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3: Live at the Illinois State Fairgrounds on this Wednesday night, talking to high school football coaches a little earlier this year than we have in the past, as the IHSA has gone to a new playoff system that required pushing back the start of the season by a week, and we'll have football on Friday and on Saturday. And when you make changes like that, sometimes there are adjustments that have to be had. Sounds like visiting with the coaches we have so far this evening, they've adjusted well and are kind of fired up to get the season started. And Dan Rourke, it doesn't take a lot, I think, with football people like you, to get you fired up when there's a game. This is game week, yeah. And game week is a big deal.
4: Yes. I mean, you've gone through your off season, all last winter, all spring. You've gone through your summer camps and your summer travels and your 7-on-7s and everything, and, yeah, you're ready. And I think they're also kind of happy at the fact that it's going to be about 80 degrees or 82 degrees as opposed to in late August it being 100 or something like that. So, I mean, that's nice.
3: Well, when you have had to deal with, and we've had hot, stifling humidity kind of weather in recent weeks, to have a few days in game week where it's actually been kind of nice, that doesn't hurt getting kids focused on football.
4: That's just like Coach Grounds was just saying. He said, we had our best practice, most enthusiasm. Well, probably because of the fact there was cloud cover, a little bit of rain probably came down on them, and a little breeze. I'll tell you what, that brings up the level pretty good in practice.
3: Dan Rourke, retired athletic director and head football coach at Chatham Glenwood. Jim Rupert, Sports Radio 1450 and 92.3 FM. And the morning huddle host on Sports Radio, Darren Pritchett here. Tim Schweitzer with you. Let's head up the road to Bloomington Normal. We'll visit with the head coach of the U-High Pioneers, Brody Walworth. Coach, good evening. Thanks for taking some time to visit with us. And
5: thanks for having me.
3: Yeah, we're just talking. It's game week. This is a big deal, even if it's a week early. Your kids and your staff have to be excited. It's game week.
5: Yeah, I mean, all the sweat and hard work and energy that goes in the off season, this is what it's for. You know, 80 or 90% of football is done without anybody seeing it. And so you get 9 pretty special opportunities, and we're excited to get on the road to Rochelle this week.
3: You're going to get on Route I-39 and head up the interstate to Rochelle to play the Hubs to get it started. And before I ask you about getting ready for that game, we got the news a week and a half ago that Eisenhower wasn't able to play. You found a fill-in for Eisenhower. How difficult was it to find somebody to play you when you could have just taken a bye and gotten an automatic win?
5: Yeah, I mean, well, first of all, I mean, we got lucky, basically, that, another team, I think Rock Island Alleman, had canceled their season, and so we found a matchup in the same conference, which was Galesburg, and they were also free. We had 2 or 3 options. A couple folks wanted to take their buys, and so really it was probably going to end up being Galesburg or a team in Missouri. But I know we got luckier than a couple other folks having a couple options. But, you know, like I said just a second ago, I mean, you do all this work. I hate taking a forfeit. I don't care about the win. Like, our kids deserve to play the game, you know, and hopefully we can win that one too. But, like, man, you got to – football's about running on that field and playing with your friends. And I hate that some of the teams in our conference aren't getting that opportunity, but I sure as heck wasn't going to pass one up for our guys.
3: Okay, Coach Walworth, thanks for this week and a trip to Rochelle to play the Hubs. They're a perennial playoff team. What do you know about them?
5: Well, I mean, they're a wing T team. I think we've watched their little preview or whatever, and they've got a little phrase this year called wing T against the world, so you kind of know what you're going to get from them offensively. So no secrets there. We expect them to have a big physical offensive line and good back. And they're going to try to control the clock on us, you know, and keep the ball as much as they can. But as Coach Rourke knows, wing T can also get explosive plays. And so we got to try to minimize their explosive runs and try to win first down so we can get them in second and third and long. But I expect them to be physical and well-coached, and it's going to be a heck of a challenge for us.
6: Hey, Brody, Darren Pritchett, thank you so much for joining us this evening. Since we are 2 days away from the lights going on bright, what do you believe is going to be the strength of your football team?
5: Well, I think we return seven or eight guys that played multiple games in our back seven. And so I think starting the year off, like, our defensive secondary and linebacking core, man, they've been great all summer. They're in sync. They tackle well. They fly to the ball. They play make on the ball when it's in the air. So I think that's definitely the strength of our team to start the season. But I also think, you know, on our front lines, we've developed really well. That was an area I thought we struggled last year, but we return a lot of people that, again, played games. We've got a lot of experience. And so I think we've gotten stronger and more physical and more aggressive. And so I expect us to be competitive on the front lines as well.
7: Brody, one of the strengths of your team while you've been the coach has been quarterback play. You had a little bit of a uncertain quarterback activity last year. Where do things stand at that position for you guys this year?
5: Well, you know, we had a transfer. So a kid that would have been a senior for us who played half of the games last year transferred and is not a student at UI. And so we're going to a sophomore who has a huge ceiling. And, you know, obviously with sophomores, they're a little bit mistake prone. They don't know what they don't know. They don't know when to be aggressive and when to not be. But Brevin Schickel, like, he's got all kinds of skill. He's big. He can see it. He's got a great arm. He's accurate. So, like, we expect him to level up quickly and be able to play our style of football, you know, from week one on.
4: Coach, what in the Central State 8, you know, and it's changed. It changes. I was here in 93 when it first started, and it has changed. It has changed. What does a team have to do today, 2026, to win this conference?
5: Yeah, well, I mean, I think there's so much good coaching that goes on in our league, first of all. And so you have to be great in terms of your detail level work. And so I think that's one of the number one things. But for all the skill and all the talent and all the guys that have gone on to play college football, the thing that separates our league from others is line play. There are some phenomenal coaches. There are some phenomenal line coaches in our conference. And if you watch the teams that win year in and year out, they got good quarterbacks, they got good skill, but basically everybody in the league's got good skill. The difference is the linemen and who can compete, who can be physical, who's going to tackle. I mean, it's still football, and so explosive plays are huge, turnovers are huge, but I really think what our conference does a lot better and at a higher level than a lot of others is play great up front. And so, to me, you know, we had good skill last year, but we struggled up front. We struggled against the best teams in the league. And so I expect us to be more competitive on both sides of the football up front, and I think that'll put us in contention in the conference.
3: Brody Walworth, head coach of the U-High Pioneers, getting set for an opening night game Friday at Rochelle. Coach, good luck. Safe travels up north, and bring home a win for the start of this 2026 earlier than usual season.
5: Absolutely. Appreciate it, gentlemen.
3: Thank you. That's Brody Walworth.
7: Thank you, Coach.
6: Good luck, Coach.
3: We're on the north end. We're at the Illinois State Fairgrounds, so let's visit with the Northside Pride, shall we? Brandon Miller, head coach of the Lanphier Lions. Coach Miller, are you on the line? Are you with us?
8: Hello, can you hear me?
3: Yeah, we hear you just fine. Hey, I've been going to see the women's baseball games at Robin Roberts Stadium next door. You've got a bunch of kids out on the field practicing at Memorial Stadium, so I guess your numbers are good. You've got to feel good about that.
8: Yeah, I do, actually. This summer we had a pretty good group of freshmen that came in, and we had some, you know, guys that's in the building that said that they wanted to try it out this year, and they've been kind of moving around and, you know, coming to practice, and they've been getting after it. So, yeah, I'm very proud of them, and they've actually been committed and coming. So, yeah, it's a good start for us so far.
3: Brandon Miller's the head coach of the Lanphier Lions and entering his third season. He was an interim his first year and full-time head coach at Lanphier the past couple, heading into this 2026 season. Has it been a little tough? And it doesn't sound like it has because your kids have been out there every night. Is it tough that school hasn't started yet and you're going to be playing a football game on Friday night?
8: This is a little bit of an adjustment for me. I mean, obviously for everybody, but, yeah, it's been a little bit of an adjustment trying to prepare for a game before school actually starts. So it's been pretty good for us. Like I said, guys have been coming so far, and I mean, obviously, I know when school starts, we'll have more kids that'll, you know, spark an interest. But yeah, for the most part, guys have been out, and I think that they've been feeling pretty good about having a game before they actually start classes. So,
3: well, Brandon Miller, the head coach of the Lanphier Lions, I'm here with Darren Pritchett and Jim Rupert and Dan Rourke. And Dan Rourke, former coach at Glenwood, knows all about getting ready for a season. And Coach Rourke, it's not real until it's game week, right?
9: That's exactly right. I mean, it's just practice until you get out there. And I'll be real honest with you, Coach. Not being in school this week, I was just sitting here listening to what you were saying and thinking about it. I'd like to have my thumb on those kids that week going into that. I want to know where they are at all times and that kind of thing, so that's going to be tough. But what are we going to see from the Lanphier Lions this year? I mean, you're in the Central State 8, man, and you guys have always been a player in this thing. What are we going to see from the Lanphier Lions offensively and defensively?
8: I think for both sides, we'll be ready to compete. Like I said, you know, we always preach about having these guys being tough, being physical, and going out there and competing no matter what's going on in front of you. You know, hey, if a play is, you know, guys get the best of us on one play, hey, just, you know, next play type of mentality. So, and they have done that in practice, to where there's some times where, you know, hey, they get frustrated or things like that, but hey, they just kind of bring them back and they do better on the next couple plays and things of that nature. So we'll be a pretty tough team. Like I said, very physical, very tough, and just hard nosed no matter what's going on. Line the ball up, put it down, and we'll play it no matter
7: what's
8: going on. Yep.
7: Coach Miller, a year ago at this time, we heard about this guy that transferred in, Kamari Richmond, who's maybe be the quarterback for Lanphier. Tell me what you've learned about Kamari Richmond and what he brings to the table as far as leadership and the abilities that he brings to your football team.
8: Oh, man, I always say, you know, when Kamari came out here, you know, last year, from day one, he just showed his presence and his leadership just based off of, you know, through his leadership, just making sure that, you know, guys are doing what they're supposed to do, lining guys up where they are, you know, where they need to be. If he's a vocal leader, if somebody is not doing what they're supposed to do, he'll get on them. You know, so he does everything that you would want your kids to do.
10: And not only that, but the kids gravitate to him. You know, he is a hard worker. There's not too many days where, he's always trying to get the best out of the players. And, you know, like I said, they're real receptive to him. So I think it's great that he's over here on the north end with us. So,
6: Brandon, with the changes in the playoff structure, the number of wins to qualify for the playoffs goes from 5 to 3. I'm wondering your thoughts on the changes, and has it changed the excitement level or goals of your football team, knowing that, hey, you want to win as many games as possible, but if you get at least to that 3-win total, you guys are going to be printing playoff T-shirts.
10: Yeah, so I talked to the guys about it, you know, at the beginning of the summer and told them about the structure of it. And I didn't want to necessarily put it in their head, like, if we don't make it to the playoffs, like, the season is a failure or anything like that. Like, you know, I've always, you know, kind of got these guys or talked to these guys about, you know, being focused and being ready in the moment of the games that we play. You know, so, hey, there's some games that's on our schedule that we're looking to actually get out and compete and win. But, you know, like I said, we'll take it one game at a time, one week at a time, and let the chips fall where they may. And in our mind and our goals of what we want to do, we obviously want to be able to compete in the playoffs this year. So the excitement level for these guys, that's a little bit of a motivation for them for sure. But again, I just don't want to get them too high to where they think like, oh man, if we don't reach that, then the season is a failure. So,
3: hey, Coach Miller, good to visit with you. Thanks very much for your time this evening. Go Lions on Friday when you head up to La Salle, Peru. Safe travels and get off to a good start for the season.
10: Thank you very much. I appreciate you guys for having me.
3: That's Brandon Miller, head coach of the Lanphier Lions. Let's head out west. Let's head out I-72. Let's visit for a few minutes with Quincy Notre Dame head football coach Jack Cornell. And, Coach, it's game week, and I guess there's probably a little more excitement at practice this week than you've had through the hot and humid summer.
11: Well, that's no joke about that. Yeah, it's listen, a pleasure to be on with you guys yet again. It's always a pleasure to get on here, because I know the football season has arrived. So our guys are excited. They're fired up. They've been working really, really hard, and we just can't wait to get it kicked off this Friday in Decatur.
3: Yeah, playing at St. Teresa, so you'll get I-72 and go just blow right past Jacksonville and blow right past Springfield and head over to play St. Teresa. And I think you probably think, man, are we glad we're only having to go to St. Teresa, because I know it was tough for a number of schools in the league to find non-conference teams to play this start of this season.
11: Yeah, we're really fortunate to have a good relationship with another school in our diocese in St. Teresa. Their head coach, Britt Miller, and I are great friends from college, from our Illini days, and what he's doing with their program is really remarkable and bringing it back to what it was in the past. And, you know, we know that we got our work cut out for us. But, yeah, I mean, as I just said, it's our farthest road trip of the year so far. So, but, I mean, really, any road trip for us is going to be just fine, right? We know that we're going to be ready to go, and our guys are excited, and we're just looking forward to playing somebody else in a different color jersey.
6: Coach Darren Pritchett, thank you so much for joining us. Pretty good place to start on your offense. You have your quarterback back. John Venverlo had 30 touchdown passes last year. What are the traits that make him successful, and who are the new batch of wide receivers he's going to be throwing to? Because, man, you lost some really good ones last year.
11: Yeah, no doubt. Well, it's great to have him back, and he's just a really poised individual. He's a 4.0 student. He never gets too excited or down too low. He just kind of stays the same, and you want that from your quarterback. He's a really good athlete. He's one of our best football players overall. I mean, he's a guy that probably started a number of positions for us, and I think just his football IQ really brings a lot to the table. You're right, he's got some familiar targets, some new targets. One familiar one is our tight end, Rowan Stegeman, who's a big junior. Had a really good sophomore season for us last year. He's a guy that's getting some, you know, some pretty big looks from colleges, and a guy that's really well put together. But some new guys that he's got, Mason Craig is a senior for us. He was a guy off the bench from our state runner-up basketball team last year that's a really good athlete. And I think he just brings another unique skill set. But, you know, there's a lot of guys. I think we're pretty deep at those spots. And so we may not have the one guy that's, you know, the Gavin Dolman going to Western Illinois, but we've got a lot of guys that know their role and are big football players and know how to do their job. And if John can just distribute that ball evenly, we think we're going to be in a good spot.
7: Coach, promise me one thing. The greatest beard in the history of the Central State A Conference is not going anywhere, okay?
11: Well, that's high praise coming from you guys. But listen, I appreciate that. The great part about my job, fellas, is they don't make me shave in the morning, and I'm going to keep that going for as long as I can, no matter how white this beard gets.
7: Your specialty is the offensive line. You made it to the NFL as an offensive lineman. Talk about the guys up front. Coach, Coach just was telling us that maybe the thing that separates Central State 8 from other conferences is that line play. Talk about your guys.
11: I would definitely have to agree with that. There's a lot of really special linemen in this league. One for us is Caleb Zook, who's a senior. He's a 6'3", 300-pound guard, center, tackle. He can play all five spots for us. And it's just kind of a pick your poison of where you're going to see him come Friday night. But he's a guy that hasn't played football very long, but when he came to us, he was raw, but he was very coachable. And he went out for wrestling his first year, too. That helped him tremendously. He just plays with an edge. He understands, you know, we want these guys up front to play with a violent tenacity. And he understands that, and he enjoys that part of the game. Another guy is Dawson Stafford, who's a senior. He'll be a center and guard for us. Again, a real high football IQ guy. His dad's been a football coach for a long, long time. And, you know, he just has a great communication skill set and a good physical skill set. And then we've got a big left tackle, Sam Clouser, who's really our ace pitcher for our baseball team. So you talk about another well-rounded athlete. He's a guy who has tremendous leadership ability, a really just a good skill set for moving side to side. And, you know, there's a lot of other guys that we feel like, you know, that we can play in there, some new guys, some young guys, but really overall that's a position group that we feel good about year in and year out.
9: Coach, this is Dan Rourke. I live in Chatham, and we're 112 miles from Quincy one way. And
11: not that far.
9: That's what I'm going to ask you. You guys, what are you just used to getting on that bus and at least going 100 miles, right?
11: At least. You know,
9: yes.
11: My first year ever coaching, I was an assistant coach my first year out of the league, and we took a bus trip to Clearwater, Florida, and played Calvary Christian Academy, because apparently that was the only other team in the nation that had an open date. So it was a 20-hour bus ride to the south. So I get entertained when I hear all the Springfield people talk about how long of a trip it is to Quincy.
9: Yes.
11: We've been to Richmond, Illinois. We've been to Mahomet Seymour. We've been to Harrisburg. We've been to, literally, we've been to Florida. So Springfield is a really not a bad drive for us.
9: Yeah.
11: It is far, but it's really not as bad as the ones that we've had in the past.
9: And speaking of Springfield in this area and the Central State 8, what are you guys have been in the conference now for several years. What are your thoughts on the Central State 8 conference just as a whole?
11: I love the fact that we're in this conference. And, you know, even despite the fact that we got to play all the big dogs in this league this year, we're excited about that. And what that gives us is an opportunity to play big-time football games. And our guys work so hard through the whole year that they deserve this opportunity to play these big schools. And we know that we're going to be challenged week in and week out. We know that we're going to get the other team's best, but we also know that they're going to get our best. And, you know, just from top to bottom, this league is always going to present challenges. I really have enjoyed the relationships with the coaches in this league. They're really good men, and they're really building really good, solid programs. And, you know, the continuity that it gives us and the stability is so much better than trying to piece an independent schedule together. The underclass schedule, we're going to play 13 JV games this year. And that may not be exciting to some Joe Schmo reading a newspaper, but for us, it's really critical for the development of our guys that they're going to play in multiple games through every single year, and that's exciting.
3: Jack Cornell, we appreciate the visit, and we echo, I mean, the games that we have been able to attend and broadcast involving your football program, your administration, your players, your assistant coaches, you as the head coach, It's been nothing but class, and we are so pleased that you're in the conference for football. And we're just, every time, the times we come to watch and broadcast games at your place or you're at one of the schools over here, we really enjoy the interaction and the fact that you always bring it, and we appreciate that very much.
11: Well, it's high praise again, Tim, and I really appreciate the coverage that you guys give for us and everybody over there in Springfield. It's a lot of talented high school football teams down here, and you guys know that better than most.
3: All right, good luck at St. T on Friday.
11: Thank you very much, guys. Go Raiders.
6: Thanks,
9: good luck, Coach.
3: That's Jack Cornell, head coach of the QND Raiders. We'll take a break. Nate Borders is here, head coach of the Southeast Spartans. We'll visit with Coach Borders when we come back.
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7: football players. It's
3: Wednesday
7: night.
3: What did I say?
7: That's not this Friday night. It's this Wednesday night. If we're talking football Friday, we're talking about what they're doing out there.
3: They start playing on Friday.
7: Uh-huh, yeah.
3: This is Wednesday night. On this Wednesday night, we're talking about Friday night and Saturday night, in which we'll actually start the football season, which means it's game week. And we appreciate Nate Borders, head coach of the Southeast Spartans, taking his drive home and detouring to the fairgrounds after a night of practice over at Spartan Field. So, Coach, kids aren't in school yet. That's weird.
16: It is.
3: To be starting the football season when your kids aren't in class yet.
16: It's very weird not having the kids in the building, because normally it's, you know, get out of school, hop right over practice. But, you know, it's very weird to as a teacher. Cause,
3: how have you handled it?
16: I mean, it's just summer ball extended another couple weeks, because we also know, you know, as a staff, we're fully prepared for, you know, that first Monday, first Tuesday, that first week of school next week, have another, you know, 10, 15 mainly underclassmen showing up. But, I mean, other than that, it's just been another week and a half of summer football.
3: How many kids did you have through the summer, and then they all hung with you into the first couple of weeks of official practice and headed to the game on Friday night?
16: So right now, I got to remember now, we're probably sitting at probably a good 45, which, again, that's probably the best we've had to start. Now, I remember my first year, we had probably a good 70, 60-ish start, but then by mid-July, that dwindled down to, there, I mean, there were a couple of practices where we were, you know, 19, 18.
3: Kids figure out football's hard.
16: Yeah, that's the sucky thing is, I just had a reminder today, if football was easy, you'd have 80,000 kids out. But no, y'all, the select few that's, you know, willing to put in the work, put in the grind.
3: Okay, it's game week. The kids focused and ready to go Friday night.
16: I mean, we've had to say it. I shouldn't say we have to say it, but, you know, the kids are excited. Kids are ready. You know, if you're not ready to go play week one football, you got to find another sport to go play. You know, you can definitely tell that the shift in energy, shift in, you know, what, you know, the kids, how they're handling practice. Now, they're handling a little bit more than, you know, maybe we would like. Keep everybody healthy, but, you know, the kids are ready. They're excited. You know, that's, you know, they're here for Friday nights. You can tell that just by what they're doing.
17: Coach, you had two pretty good options at the quarterback position last year. Give me your evaluation of that spot, and what are you wanting from that starter as we get the season underway?
16: So, what made my job a lot easier is one was there for, you know, one put in the work even in the off season with grades and everything like that. So, I mean, really what we want is with the quarterback, he's going to make plays. And with Tony Boyd, he's going to make plays, whether it's a scramble, whether it's designed, whether it's some God-given grace, that athletic ability that he's got, you know, he's going to make plays. And I think the other thing we're looking at right now is, you know, making the simple plays, making life easy for him. You know, that's our job as coaches is, you know, we don't want them to think. Again, O-line guy at heart, when you make the big boys think, things normally don't end well. You know, make life easy for everybody as much as we can. And that's kind of how we evaluated him.
7: Nate, we were joking before we went on the air, youngest high school football coach in America, maybe.
16: What would I hope now?
7: Just possibly. Think back 2 years when you were starting out, three seasons ago. How much have you learned? How much have you developed personally as a football coach by being the head coach? You're learning on the job, man.
16: You learn on the job. You learn on the fly. I always equate it to teaching. You learn more in your first year teaching than you will in 30 years of teaching. Same thing with coaching, because coaching is now you're just teaching football.
7: Says the son of a teacher.
16: Son of teachers.
7: Two teachers, yeah.
16: You know, it's, I felt myself grow. I felt myself lose even more hair than I thought was possible. But, again, I do truly love doing what I do. You know, the coaches I have, the players I have, you know, they're all, everything I've done, they've all left an impact on me. And I can always, again, I'm only 25, and I'm very excited to kind of see what the future holds. It's very, very humbling to see, to know that I've gained all this experience being so young. I'm very blessed for the opportunity.
7: 3-6 teams are going to make the playoffs this year. Are you making that some kind of goal for your team? How are you approaching the expanded playoffs?
16: I'll say this. As much as, you know, we want to go 3-6, at least, you know, make the playoffs, all that sort of stuff, you can't go 3-6. I'm telling you, 1 week at a time. Stay focused on what we have, you know, focus on the team ahead. I remember the first day we walked in, kids were on the whiteboard, you know, 9-0, because, again, you know, they're kids. They're all excited. They all want to go 9-0, go perfect. But, you know, kind of getting in the mindset of taking 1 week at a time, focus on what's ahead. Don't worry about, you know, X, Y, Z going on. Just focus on the next week. But, again, if we go 3-6, great, get in the playoffs. You know, I'd also like to go 9-0, like to go 5-4. You know, just getting being able to have that playoff experience, I think, is going to be big for them.
7: Mm-hmm.
18: Coach, you grew up in Springfield. You played ball at Springfield High. Now you're at Southeast. I mean, but who were the people in Springfield that, when you were growing up, that made you want to be a football coach?
16: Shoot. That's hard. Well, be a football coach. That is tough. In the Springfield area?
18: Yeah, you know, I mean, okay. Growing up here.
16: Jared Anderson, Joe Mercier, both of them. Coach Anderson, he

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2: Went into education and you had all this ability, so you just moved it into the classroom and the football field.
3: Yeah. Again, I always tell people, you know, I teach history, so I try not to fulfill the stereotype of just being the guy that shows movies all year. I promise you I don't. My kids do learn stuff, I promise. But again, I treat my students the same way I treat my players. You know, I don't ask for much. You just give me the effort. I repeated that all summer, you know, and with, you know, the students I have, a lot of it just comes down to effort. And that's kind of how I see a lot of stuff with education as a whole, is just we got to be able to get kids to put in the effort again. I think once we get back to that, things will get back on path.
4: Okay,
3: get back
4: we know on track. About your quarterback. Tony's your guy. Give us some names that we'll hear a lot on the PA Friday night when he plays Peoria, and during the season when we're carrying Southeast Spartans football.
3: There.
4: Names we're going to hear mentioned often.
3: Lamar Coleman, Rashad Wilson, Cam Lott.
5: Josiah Turner.
3: Shoot, I'm thinking because now that you ask me, I'm blanking on all my players. Latarius Jones.
4: But these are key guys for you on both sides of the ball.
3: Yes, we're full believers in Beth athletes stay out there as much as we can. You know, obviously we get in breaks and all that, but, you know, Grady Passwater, Isaiah Robinson, you know, because the nice thing with what we're trying to do is, you know, we don't want to have everything just go through one guy, because then we're very easy to game plan against. You know, spread the ball out, get touches to everybody, you know, be multi-layered, everything like that.
4: East Peoria, 3- or 4-win team last year.
3: Four and five.
4: So I'm thinking that this is a game that, while they may be favored, because you saw them up close and personal last year at Spartan Field, you got to go up there and play. Can you compete with them?
3: I think we can. Now, my hope is the game's not like my first year where we were up there for 4 hours.
4: That was a stormy night. Yeah.
3: But, you know, I compete, and it's I will continue to tell them, shock the world. You know, people are always going to write y'all off. You know, you're going to, you know, they expect you to beat certain teams, but against everybody else, they expect you to get blown out. Go up, shock the world, because again, I'm trying to remember the years, but there's some sort of math with, you know, Southeast hasn't beat, I think, a team outside of, you know, Lanphier and, I think, outside of Lanphier and Eisenhower in, you know, 5, 6, 7 years, something like that. You know, being able to tell these kids, or Lincoln, I lied, we beat Lincoln last year, but being able to tell these kids, hey, you've got the opportunity right there in front of you, the opportunity to go out and prove to people that you put in all this work, all this time, that this is a changing program, that this isn't, you know, the Southeast of the past. I think that's kind of how we're taking all this.
4: Good luck Friday night.
3: Thank
4: Get
3: you
4: it
3: so
4: started
3: much.
4: The right way.
3: Definitely.
4: We're on the road and shock the world.
3: Okay. Got to go 1-0. Go 1-0.
4: Thanks, Nate.
3: Thank you so much for having me.
6: You bet.
4: Nate
6: Borders,
4: head coach of the Southeast Spartans. We're visiting with coaches on game week. High school football starts Friday and Saturday. We'll be back with more live from the Illinois State Fair and the Surfside Social Club.
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0: Just that'd be great if we could
1: send the time.
0: Because we got done today at 6. The extra day this week. And
2: we're making
0: great.
2: Small talk when we're supposed to be on the air. It sounds like a sports radio show, doesn't
3: it? Does.
2: Yes.
3: It does.
2: Welcome back to the Surfside Social Club. Now making big plans for tomorrow and talking football with football coaches is kind of fun. John Allison joins us. Sacred Heart Griffin Cyclones open the season Saturday, 5 p.m. game at Bloomington against Lincoln Way Central. So, Coach Al, what do you know about the Knights as you get to play them on Saturday evening?
4: I mean, for as far as the first game goes, you don't know a ton, especially in the fact that you know they were 9-2 and they're a big school. JV was 8-1, but they lost approximately 7 out of 11 on both sides of the ball to graduation. So, but you also know that they've got a lot of numbers, and so that when somebody has a lot of numbers, usually the guys they bring in are probably pretty decent. So we're expecting a lot, like they were last year. You know, we'll know they'll have a new quarterback and some things, and you're kind of at a loss for formationally, what's he good at, and what are they going to try to do? And, you know, defensively, usually teams stay a little bit more consistent, but offensively, it's kind of a crapshoot. So
2: you mentioned numbers, and with the multiplier, you guys are said to be 900, which is obviously way more than your actual enrollment. They're not multiplied, and they got 2,000 kids in school.
4: Correct.
2: This is a big difference, and numbers matter in football.
4: Yeah, and especially game one, you know, because you can condition all you want, but there's a different type of condition that's game conditioning, and you guys see it every year when people start cramping and you go into game one. I mean, if I look at a positive, it doesn't look like it's going to be 120 on Saturday because it very well could have been. But you know it's going to come to account, especially for a team that has a lot more two-way players and a lot less depth than somebody who's dressing 110 kids.
5: John Allison, describe your running back, Mikey Gresh.
4: A great kid, first of all. I mean, aside from the running back, aside from the fact that we asked him to do things when he was 15 that we probably didn't need to, but, you know, based on our situation, we asked him to do, and he came through in the clutch. And
5: well, your baseball coach did the same thing, so you weren't alone there.
4: But, man, just a competitor, a serious kid, you know, puts a lot on his shoulders and very analytical, you know, is ready to work most of the time. And just what a great kid. Faster than he looks, but he's also strong, and just love the kid. I think he's a great, great person.
6: Similar question. Describe Cam Brinkman.
4: A lot of the same attributes. You know, he's serious. He's really hard on himself. You know, he's probably more hard on himself than anybody I've ever coached. If he does something wrong, you don't have to say anything because you hear him actually yelling at himself. And so, just comes to work, and sometimes you don't know whether, you know, what kind of mood he's in because he's just kind of so stoic all the time. And man, the tools he has, the decisions he makes, just an unbelievable competitor.
6: Coach, I played golf against him, and he shot a 34. I think I shot a 54. And I think I was happier at my score than he was at his 34.
4: Yeah, and that's what I mean. And so a perfectionist and wants to do everything exactly right all the time and wants people around him to be the same way.
2: Okay, on defense, mm-hmm. Mikey could be your key guy out on the field. But who's the captain of the defense that everybody looks to when they're in a crunch? Who is it? Is it Joe Kepler? Is he one of the candidates?
4: I mean, I think up front you look at Joe, Juwan, and Jimmy.
2: No, those, I mean, and Jimmy, so, Jimmy coming back late
4: yes.
2: in the season was a game changer for you.
4: Correct.
2: Late in the season
4: last year. And, you know, I love Jimmy. Jimmy is honestly, let's cut the trace, he's only in high school to play high school football. Because, I mean, he doesn't want anything else out of high school other than playing high school football. And I love that about him. He's going to probably have his own crew in a year, and he's ready to move on to that. But and that kind of shows, you know, he's a old Bud Foster type kid. Bring your lunchbox, right, and get to work, and let's get the job done. And so Jimmy, no question. Job's numbers are obviously off the charts. I mean, one of the best. If you had a kid that you said this is a pass play and you've got to beat the end on a rush, he's about the number one guy I'd pick for that. And Juwan, I mean, the tackles don't lie. I mean, he's inside backer with very little depth in the amount of snaps he's played. So up front, I think you look at those guys for sure.
2: Do you think this week one being early, and I mean, you've been practicing literally, you had your dead week a month early this year, so you've been working for 6 weeks straight. Are you ready to play?
4: Yes, and I think every coach
2: ready about, to not be practicing.
4: Every coach about this time of year said, "Man, we need a game, right?" Because I mean, the scout defense knows what you're doing. The scout offense is cheating. And about this time, it's like people are getting on each other, and you just need a game at this point. And I tell you, everybody's kind of a little bit in a bad mood. I mean, even coaches needed that dead week, and I didn't realize it until now. You know, like, we got stuff done around the house that we weren't getting yelled at for. You know, we did stuff that hasn't happened since the 4th of July now, and I think everybody's just a little on edge. And I think I found out this week that dead week was pretty important, you know, and I mean, it's been a long stretch.
5: You took some lumps with some young linemen 2 years ago. Those guys have grown up. Is this the year you've been waiting for up front?
4: I think the main thing is Coach Rourke, you know, as a play caller, being able to pick a play that you think can get you in second and six is a big deal. And you know, for years I felt like we had to manufacture so much and try to work so hard to stay in front of the chains. And you know, if you can have a group that we trust the run enough to put us in a good second down situation is big. And not only that, on top of that, if you can trust the run enough in a third and two, right, and not feel like you have to get cute, not to have to run an RPO, not to have to shift a tight end and fullback, which endanger you to jump off sides with the rest of the guys and stuff, to figure out a way to go unbalanced and all that work just to get a couple yards. And so, you know, we're putting a lot on the shoulder of these guys saying, hey, we need to be able to run the ball in crucial situations, and we haven't had that ability in a while.
2: Hey, thanks for coming out tonight.
4: Thank you, guys.
2: And we'll see you in Bloomington on Saturday afternoon.
4: Knock on wood. Weather looks nice. Get out there and have a great day.
2: Yeah, and bring the fans, because there's plenty of seating at Wesleyan, so it should be fun.
4: Excellent. Thank you, guys.
2: Appreciate it.
5: Good luck,
2: John Allison, head coach of the SHG Cyclones, who will be one of the favorites in the Central State 8 West for the 2026 season, which kicks off on Friday. Favorite in the CSA East, if we can get him to sit down, is Derek Leonard and the Rochester Rockets. You know, when you come to the state fair, you got to have fun. And we've had a great time visiting with coaches tonight. We're looking forward to the season getting started. And rather than just talk about it, we want to see people hit each other, don't we?
5: Yeah, really. I'm not a collision guy, but
6: you want to hit somebody else.
2: Yeah, no question.
5: So quit hitting me, Rourke.
6: Yes, you want to hit somebody besides your teammates.
2: That's what you want. And we've finally come to game week, and we've finally come to 2 days before the season starts. Are you tired of practicing, Coach Leonard? I know you love practice.
1: I'm tired of it, yeah.
2: It's time to play.
1: Yeah, I was listening. You still look as young as you did when I played. Forget Mark Grimes.
3: Thank you.
1: You look. I thought, man, he looks so young today.
5: Okay.
6: How about this guy?
5: No, I will. Yeah, see, thanks. Nice guy.
1: No, he looks good.
5: Yeah.
2: Derek Leonard's Rochester Rockets hit the road. They'll go up, you probably go up 155 to 74 and all the way to Moline. It's a 3.5-hour bus ride. But you don't mind, because you're going to play a good team on Friday night.
1: Yeah, we are. I think first two are going to be tough. So going there, I've never been to Moline. I've been to Rock Island.
5: Great stadium.
1: I've heard, and that's not the same stadium, though, right?
2: No, Rocky Stadium is great. Yeah. The Moline Stadium is a little different, but there'll be a lot of people there.
1: It'll be a big one up there.
2: Fans going to follow? Have you heard?
1: I hope. You know, you never know, but it's with school starting so late, I guess, with the season, the season moving up. Yeah. School does it. It'll be interesting to see how the first, and with the fair going on, I think that's the big, you know, one of the big concerts Friday night.
2: Friday night's the biggest concert ever.
1: Yeah, it'll be interesting. So,
2: okay, the Rockets feature all sorts of weapons on offense. I was never more impressed with listening to a student athlete talk about the qualities and, in some cases, the things they need to work on regarding his teammates than visiting a few weeks ago with your nephew, J.P. Leonard. I mean, that kid knows what he's talking about, and he's got to be a delight to coach, not just because he's family, but he's pretty sharp.
1: He is. What you see and what you heard is, it's just true, genuine. It's he is what he is. Anybody who doesn't like him has something wrong with him. I mean, he is as good of a kid and person as you could be. And obviously, he lived my life. He's been around every game, you know, that dad or me. And so he understands it, and he loves it. People love him. The players love him because he's just a true effort. Wants to put everybody first. And a lot of people say that, you know, everyone says, oh, you know, he's one of the best I've ever had. And Tanner, I'll say this, Tanner Beal, who he was in that category of, like, man, kids, I want my boys to grow up and to be like.
2: And Tanner Beal and JP split time last season very successfully, but is JP QB1 this year?
1: Yeah, he's it. You know, we'll play Cordell a little bit, but and my son Blake will be kind of the true backup, and so... JP will take most of the snaps.
5: I'm going to go a different direction, Derek. I've heard some glowing things about strength and conditioning at Rochester High School. I heard you had 3 50-foot shot putters this spring. Talk about what has gone on in the weight room at your place.
1: Yeah, Coach Andrew McGackie, who we got from Macomb probably about 4 or 5 years ago, he does a great job. He's actually our strength coach and our track and field. He does all the fields. He's an assistant track coach, and he's an assistant football coach, and, man, just does a great job. And, man, he's got a great, you know, wave of guys, Macklin Nelson, Dylan DeRocher, Colton Maltby, all football players. And so I'm forgetting Jake Phoebus was 50-foot. Man, and Wes Sheradin, who graduated and went to only college, he was 50-foot. So, yeah, he had 5.
5: Is that going to translate into offensive line play for you guys?
1: I hope. Macklin Nelson will not. He'll be linebacker, fullback, tight end, and the rest of them are O-linemen, yeah. So, it's a good group. Shot put and disc are different. Yes, you got to be big, but if you're not explosive, right. I think the Sutton, and he real good, the kid from Springfield High.
2: Yeah.
1: And you look at Mike McGee, I remember him, and you look at some of the people that were really good, I remember shot put disc. Man, you're big, but you're explosive, and you're strong. And a lot of them are long-levered, and those kids kind of fit that quality. But, no, he's done a great job with our strength team. And with everybody, girls, boys, he's done a great job.
2: That was kind of Dan Rourke in the pool when he was in high school, the explosiveness.
6: Yes, you better believe it.
1: That's right. That's right.
5: Tell me about Nate Swaney. Swiss Army knife?
1: He's one of our best players. You guys saw last year. He's, you know... He does everything. He reminds it. He's
2: probably your best player on offense.
1: There's no question. Him and Dylan DeRocher.
2: Yeah.
1: I mean, they don't get talked about because their size and being D1 kids, right? They don't fit some of those bills. But Nate Swaney falls into the Zach Grant, Hank Beatty, and he's not Hank Beatty, right? And Zach Grant was in a world of his own too, but. Of playing free safety, playing punt return. He's our everything, do everything kid. And
5: the ball always finds him.
1: The ball finds him, man. And great players find the ball, right? And he is one of those kids. He just gets it done. Yeah, he's just a player. He has it. Whatever it is, he's got it.
6: Coach, talk about Rochester came into this league how many years ago?
1: 2010.
6: You've won a few games since 2010, without any question. But you grew up here. You played for your dad. You went over to Illinois College. Talk about this local area and this conference that you're in and how much, yeah. I mean, you've been very successful. I think you enjoy it quite a bit.
1: I love it. It means everything. And I grew up watching you. I mean, the Griffin-Chatham rivalry, Jacksonville, Mark Grounds, and just what this conference means and how successful we've been. I mean, you really sit back and look. I mean, I'd put it up there with per conference when you're talking apples to apples. It's top three in the state. I mean, there's no. I don't know how it couldn't be. You know, and you start public schools, it's really top. I mean, maybe now you're top or top two. And so, I think I hate that we split. I know some people like it. I wish we played everybody. I'm kind of. And now with this whole Decatur thing, it's, man, I
5: boot him. boot him.
1: Anyways, yeah. But, you know, it sucks that we don't have a game. And I love, I say all that, I love Coach Spates, and I love MacArthur, and I love, you know, I love this conference. But I hate not playing Lanphier, Southeast, Jacksonville. Like, I want to play those teams. Like, that's what I know, and that's what I love. And so not getting a chance to play those at Springfield High this year, I think they're going to be good. And man, I'd love to play those teams. And so,
2: and with the two divisions, that's not how it works these days.
1: It's not how, man. Right. You got to split if it's 12. And so they had to make, you know, they made a decision. I didn't agree with it. I think if you and Dad were probably in it still, I don't think it probably would have happened that way. But maybe no, maybe I'm wrong.
6: I guarantee you, we'd have had a sidebar. You and your myself and your dad would have had a sidebar over here, and we'd have come to a conclusion as to what. Yeah,
1: yeah, no question. Right? I mean, are you, yes. Because you know what it means, and when you have veterans like that, things, you know, yeah. So,
2: Derek Leonard, thanks for coming out to the State Fairgrounds this evening, and go get them at Moline on Friday night.
1: Thank you, guys. Yeah,
2: appreciate your time.
1: You guys going to the concert?
2: We have to clear room for a band that's about to take the
1: stay
2: stage.
1: Here for that.
2: So
1: right.
2: Stay around for the band.
1: All right, buddy.
2: Appreciate
1: thank
2: it.
1: You
2: good
1: guys.
2: To see you.
4: Thanks,
1: coach.
4: Good luck,
2: Leonard,
4: coach.
2: Coach of the Rochester Rockets. We're done. We want to thank Shaggy for his work in studio tonight. Thanks for tuning in to the high school football preview show. Our broadcast's on Friday. 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
7: ABC News, I'm Dave Packer. Five Americans among the seven passengers killed when a safari helicopter crashed touring a remote part of Kenya, including two prominent Florida businessmen. The national debt reaching a staggering milestone, surpassing $40 trillion. This is President Trump hailed his latest construction project at the White House, a helipad on the South Lawn. And this in the shadow of the White House ballroom construction, and there's more.
8: One thing I know how to do is build. And so we put a brand new face on the front of the White House on the ground. The cars will pull up, and this is what you'd have, as opposed to the asphalt, which was literally, they had potholes in it.
7: Harry and Meghan, the Duke and Duchess of Sussex, are going to be moving back to the UK with their children. But we've learned that there's going to be no change in Harry and Meghan's official status as non-working royals. They're going to be sticking with an agreement that they reached when they left the UK. This is ABC News.
9: Here's your Storm Team 20 forecast. Mainly cloudy skies expected and foggy tonight with a chance for storms. Lows around 67, northeasterly winds around 5 miles per hour. Mainly sunny skies develop with fog in spots early tomorrow. High temperatures reach up to 83. Clear skies tomorrow night. Lows level off around 63. I'm meteorologist Laura Lockwood on Sports Radio 92.3 FM and 1450 AM. Currently, it's 78 degrees.
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10: 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Chris McLeod and Steve Bridge with the American Bank of Freedom pregame at 6:30 and the kickoff at 7. 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Danny Fry and Dan Rourke pregame at 6:30 and the kickoff at 7. 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

0: you? Where do we go from Little League to high school? Now you're talking about Pony League and all this other stuff.
1: Well, you know, I never got thrown out. Stealing the base in Little League.
0: I never got thrown out stealing bases either. I got thrown out at third because I was angry at my all-star manager who took my helmet away so someone else could use a helmet that fit the guy at bat. And he said, you don't need no helmet to run. I said, I do need a helmet so I can see. And he said, no, you don't. So I said, you know what? When I get a chance to run, I ain't stopping. And I didn't.
1: Well, is this the same coach that didn't pick you up that one day?
0: Yes.
1: Oh, yeah. All right. So never mind. I'm with you. That's right.
2: That coach had it out for you, brother.
1: Right.
0: Yeah.
1: Right.
0: He left me on my porch. So yeah. Right. He was not a fan of your
1: Forget
0: boy.
1: That guy. Man, like stop that. Sending shots at Durando and send shots at that coach. All right. That's the dude we need to be sending shots at. All right.
0: True story. True story. He's Evan Golden. I'm Q Myers. I'm crushed, but I'm gonna be all right. It's game night here on ESPN Radio. Coming up next, AJ Brown. He's catching passes from a new quarterback. How did he do against his former quarterback and teammates? That's next on Game Night on ESPN Radio on the all-new ESPN app.
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0: alongside Emmett Golden. I'm Q Myers. 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Emmett, I want to get into all things Patriots and Eagles as they had their joint practices. But I got to tell you, man, you know, here on game night, we lock in on the women's college game. Mm-hmm. We lock in on the WNBA. I got so excited when I saw on the schedule the Lynx and the Valkyries. I thought, man, this is going to be a great game. Well, not so much. Not so much so far. It's almost halftime, and the Lynx are up 35-20. They are so good. And the Valkyries at home, and they don't really lose at home.
1: Right.
0: They are losing at home, and Minnesota just, they look like everything is just so easy for them. It feels like they're the number one team, which they are. Mm-hmm. It just feels like everyone else is playing for second place.
1: Yeah, 35-20 right now with 2:40 left in the half. Minnesota on top of the Valkyries. Yeah, I was excited for this, and I actually was expecting Golden State to, you know, hey, it's 1-2, we at home. Let's show them that, you know, what we are and who we are. Message has not been received, at least up to this point, because the Lynx go allow us to reintroduce ourselves.
0: Yeah, the Valkyries that were trying to tell them who they were, well, they have not told them who they were enough at this stage of the game, as Minnesota has a nice little commanding lead. But it's a long game. It's not even halftime yet, so we'll continue to update you on that as well. But I did want to get into the Patriots and Eagles joint practices. A.J. Brown going up against his former team. He's been the guy that the Patriots, they went and made the trade for, bring him in, another weapon for Drake May, and be that go-to guy. You know, they let Stephon Diggs walk. Stephon Diggs is now in Washington with the Commanders, but A.J. Brown is that guy in New England. And it sounds like, from everything that I heard and read, A.J. Brown had himself a day.
1: Oh, yeah, you know how it is when you go against your old team. You want to show them, hey, this is what you're missing out on. It had you treated me better. You know, you could have me on your roster right now. So I'm not surprised at all. I feel like if it goes one of two ways. Guys either DTM, do too much, and it goes terrible, or they just ball. And, you know, they kind of elevate their game. And we know A.J. Brown is one of those guys who can elevate, you know, their game seemingly whenever he wants to. So I'm not surprised at all he had a great practice today.
0: Yeah, well, let's hear from A.J. Brown following the practice, talking about the practice.
2: Closure? No, it's not about no closure or anything, man. It's love. You know, I want a Super Bowl ring with them. And it's always be love, no matter how anyone feels. You know, I love Philly, and I will always love Phily. But I'm here now, and that's where my feet are, and that's what I'm focused on.
3: Have you talked to Jalen?
2: No.
3: How did you leave things with him?
2: Philly, man, y'all tough, man. Man, it's love. But listen. I honestly, guys, none of that stuff even matters. Yeah, I think. You all should want to report something positive. You know, you know, asking the question is going to turn negative. So let's not get into that. I mean, let's keep everything positive. It's love my way, and just move forward. That's all.
1: Yeah, it's good to hear he's moving forward. You know, but people are going to ask the question.
0: I like how he finished that though.
1: Yeah,
0: I thought that was a really good way to finish it, as opposed to just like no comment or just.
1: Oh yeah, yeah, yeah.
0: You know what I mean? Like, right. I feel like the way he said, like, look, man, at the end of the day, y'all just keep it pushing, man. Look, it's all mm-hmm. love with Philly. Obviously, it's not all love with Jalen Hurts. We get it, right?
1: Right.
0: I love the fact that he just kind of nipped it in the bud. Like, look, this is kind of what it is, man. Just move on.
1: Right. And I thought the exchange was perfect. You got to ask him about mm-hmm. Jalen Hurts.
0: Sure.
1: You have to. You're not doing your job if you don't. And he answered it right. You know, he didn't, like you say, he didn't go no comment. He
0: right.
1: said it's all love. So he handled that. He handled it perfectly. I thought that was a good exchange.
0: Yeah, absolutely. What's Sal Powell? You know Sal Powell. He knows all things.
1: Well,
0: he knows all things NFL, but he's the mayor of Philly as well. He was on NFL Live and just talked about A.J. Brown, that wide receiver, and how good he really was.
4: From a football standpoint, Dan, the big headline out of the New England Patriots in this practice is that A.J. Brown, far and away today, for both teams, was the best wide receiver on the field. He caught 6 of 7 balls. Remember, this is a guy that got not only one, but two $100 million contracts out of the Philadelphia Eagles. He was 30% of their passing offense last year. Patriots lose Stephon Diggs. They got to try to get back to the Super Bowl. They brought in A.J. Brown. It looks like all of the offseason work and all the field work between A.J. Brown and Drake May is definitely paying off.
1: It's not surprising, though. You know, like, he's a top receiver. This is the story is how will he react throughout the season, games when he doesn't get the ball and stuff, because winning and making plays was not a problem in Philly at all. You know, went to a Super Bowl and won another one. So, and he made plays when he got opportunities. The thing that seemed to be the issue was not getting the ball as much and not being as big of a part of the offense as he would have liked to have been. So I expect him to make plays when he gets an opportunity. It's, you know, is he going to pull out that book on the sideline to try right. to keep it together if he goes two games without getting the amount of looks he's expecting to get?
0: Well, it sounds like that they're probably going to load him up with a heavy workload. I mean, this dude is, you know, clear-cut number one wide receiver. Obviously, Drake May needs to have that guy, especially as a young quarterback in this Josh McDaniels offense that they're running there in New England. I can see them really loading him up and sending a lot of work his way. But the one thing I'll say, if you go back and look at his numbers, it's not like he wasn't getting used in Philadelphia. He just wasn't happy.
1: Right?
0: I mean, he just wasn't happy. Like, he literally won the Super Bowl and said, yeah, the journey was better than winning. Huh?
1: Mm-hmm.
0: Wait, what? Right? Yeah. Let me win something like the Super Bowl, man. I'm walking around all year long. You can't tell me nothing. I'm feeling great about what we just did. He talking about the journey was good, but, you know, the win in the whole Super Bowl, it's okay. He thought it'd be more satisfying. So he just, at some point, I don't know exactly what triggered it. I don't know when it happened. At some point, he just wasn't feeling happy in his environment, regardless if he was winning games, catching balls or not.
1: Yeah, it'd be victories after the game, and he wouldn't even want to talk, you know, to the media, which is weird. We're used to guys having a bad game, having a drop, or maybe they got blown out, the team gets blown out, and the guy's like, no, I'm not talking because I'm going to say something I regret. It's wild when you feel that way after a victory, you know, because at that point, then it's like, all right, so winning isn't the most important, you know, and that's something that I think A.J. Brown has been painted as, like, that he doesn't necessarily care about winning, and I think it's due to some of his actions, but all that can change. Things change all the time, and perceptions can, but if he gets to New England, they're having success, and at some point he's not happy this season, then everybody's going to go, yeah, all he cares about is getting the ball.
0: Well, see, the thing about it is I also think that, you know, that relationship he has with Mike Vrabel is going to go a long way as well.
1: Yeah, right? That's
0: because
1: good.
0: Everything that we heard leading up to the trade, after the trade, was the fact that they talk all the time. They talk about things that aren't even football. They're just really close and have a really good relationship. And sometimes it's something to be said about your environment, that where you're at. Regardless if you're doing something that you love or not, you also got to love where you're at. And it sounds like, at least for now, that's exactly how he feels. What about in Buffalo? Super Bowl or bust? That's next on Game Night on ESPN Radio, the ESPN app, SiriusXM Channel 80, and tune in.
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13: ABC News, I'm Dave Packer. The U.S. waged war in Iran is coming up on 7 months. It doesn't appear to be helping President Trump's popularity. ABC's Jonathan Carl.
14: A new poll showing his approval rating at just 33%, a record low. President Trump summoned reporters to check out his new White House helipad.
15: It looks pretty good.
14: He brushed off questions about whether peace talks with Iran will resume.
15: Maybe at some point, but right now, I think the situation is so good.
13: Officials say a Pennsylvania State Police helicopter and a small plane collided midair and crashed this evening. Two on board the copter, no word yet on injuries or fatalities. The State Department confirms 5 Americans killed in a helicopter crash in Kenya, cause unclear. The national debt reaching a staggering milestone, surpassing $40 trillion. Confirmed by ABC News, Prince Harry and his wife Meghan have decided to return to the United Kingdom, but they won't resume their roles as working members of the royal family. This is ABC News.
16: Here's your Storm Team 20 forecast. Slight chance for storms with fog in spots tonight. Otherwise, mainly cloudy skies expected. Lows dip down to about 67. Winds out of the northeast, around 5 miles per hour. Mainly clear skies develop with fog in spots early. Tomorrow, daytime highs approaching 83. Lows dip down to about 63 tomorrow night. I'm meteorologist Laura Lockwood on Sports Radio 92.3 FM and 1450 AM. Right now, it's 73 degrees.
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0: teams that they feel that can do that, but they think that they can. Cheryl Reeve told me that I wouldn't be surprised if no one on this team even knew what our record was, that we are, yes, number one in the standings, but we don't care about what, how many wins that we have, how many losses, because they believe that there, again, is still another level for this team to take it to, and that's what they're focused on in the playoffs.
1: Lynx, the only team with multiple road wins at the Valkyries this season. After the win, Kayla McBride spoke with USA Network.
2: Kayla, they made it an intense game there in the second half. What did it take from your group to hold them off?
3: Toughness, trust in one another. This is an amazing place to play, amazing fan base. This is like a Hooper's dream, you know, but just staying together. We've been in these positions before, trusting each other, trusting what we work on in practice, and just going out there making a play, staying together.
2: I mean, we knew this would be a tough battle, two of the top teams, two of the best defenses. What was the mentality from your group overall coming into a game like this?
3: Whatever it takes. You know, on the road, that's what it's about. You know, there's going to be ups and downs, ebbs and flows, but just staying together and getting it done, and we got it done today.
2: You guys seem to really relish being in on enemy territory, kind of proving yourself. There's a reason you guys have the best road record in the W. What allows you to be successful in environments like this?
3: We love it. We know, we embrace it. We're not afraid of anything or anyone. We want to come out here and be the best version of ourselves for each other each and every night. Another chance to do that. Like I said, it's just, you know, two top teams going at it, throwing punches, and, you know, we threw more today.
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1: 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Tempo officially now eliminated from playoff contention with their 12th consecutive loss. Losing your cool in the middle of summer. That's next. 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

0: up that they think that they can. Cheryl Reeve told me that I wouldn't be surprised if no one on this team even knew what our record was, that we are, yes, number one in the standings, but we don't care about how many wins that we have, how many losses, because they believe that there, again, is still another level for this team to take it to, and that's what they're focused on in the playoffs.
1: Lynx, the only team with multiple road wins at the Valkyries this season. After the win, Kayla McBride spoke with USA Network.
2: Kayla, they made it an intense game there in the second half. What did it take from your group to hold them off?
3: Toughness, trust in one another. This is an amazing place to play, amazing fan base. This is like a Hooper's dream, you know, but just staying together. We've been in these positions before, trusting each other, trusting what we work on in practice, and just going out there making a play, staying together.
2: I mean, we knew this would be a tough battle, two of the top teams, two of the best defenses. What was the mentality from your group overall coming into a game like this?
3: Whatever it takes. You know, on the road, that's what it's about. You know, there's going to be ups and downs, ebbs and flows, but just staying together and getting it done, and we got it done today.
2: You guys seem to really relish being on enemy territory, kind of proving yourself. There's a reason you guys have the best road record in the W. What allows you to be successful in environments like this?
3: We love it. We know, we embrace it. We're not afraid of anything or anyone. We want to come out here and be the best version of ourselves for each other each and every night. Another chance to do that. Like I said, it's just, you know, two top teams going at it, throwing punches, and, you know, we threw more today.
2: Kayla, thanks for the time. Congrats.
3: I'm off.
1: The Lynx get the win over the Valkyries, who have their 6-game win streak come to an end. As for the Mystics and the tempo,
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1: WNBA League Pass as the Mystics get past the tempo by 11, 93-82, their eighth straight home win. Tempo officially now eliminated from playoff contention with their 12th consecutive loss. Losing your cool in the middle of summer. That's next. 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
14: 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Rochester heads up to Moline. Chris McLeod and Steve Bridge with the American Bank of Freedom pregame at 6:30. And the kickoff at 7. 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Danny Fry and Dan Rourke pregame at 6:30. And the kickoff at 7. Saturday afternoon, it's Lincoln Way Central and SHG from Illinois Wesley. 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

0: you know, there's only a couple teams that they feel that can do that, but they think that they can. Cheryl Reed told me that I wouldn't be surprised if no one on this team even knew what our record was, that we are, yes, number one in the standings, but we don't care about how many wins that we have, how many losses, because they believe that there, again, is still another level for this team to take it to, and that's what they're focused on in the playoffs.
1: Lynx, the only team with multiple road wins at the Valkyries this season. After the win, Kayla McBride spoke with USA Network.
2: Kayla, they made it an intense game there in the second half. What did it take from your group to hold them off?
3: Toughness, trust in one another. This is an amazing place to play, amazing fan base. This is like a Hooper's dream, you know, but just staying together. We've been in these positions before, trusting each other, trusting what we work on in practice, and just going out there making a play, staying together.
2: I mean, we knew this would be a tough battle, two of the top teams, two of the best defenses. What was the mentality from your group overall coming into a game like this?
3: Whatever it takes. You know, on the road, that's what it's about. You know, there's going to be ups and downs, ebbs and flows, but just staying together and getting it done, and we got it done today.
2: You guys seem to really relish being on enemy territory, kind of proving yourself. There's a reason you guys have the best road record in the W. What allows you to be successful in environments like this?
3: We love it. You know, we embrace it. We're not afraid of anything or anyone. We want to come out here and be the best version of ourselves for each other each and every night. Another chance to do that. Like I said, it's just, you know, two top teams going at it, throwing punches, and, you know, we threw more today.
2: Kayla, thanks for the time. Congrats.
3: I'm off.
1: The Lynx get the win over the Valkyries, who have their 6-game win streak come to an end. As for the Mystics and the Tempo,
4: 3.5 minutes to go here in the fourth quarter.
1: One foot. WNBA League pass as the Mystics get past the Tempo by 11, 93-82, their eighth straight home win. Tempo officially now eliminated from playoff contention with their 12th consecutive loss. Losing your cool in the middle of summer. That's next. 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
14: 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Rochester heads up to Moline. Chris McLeod and Steve Bridge with the American Bank of Freedom pregame at 6:30 and the kickoff at 7. And it's Normal West and Glenwood from Chatham on 970 WMAY. Danny Fry and Dan Rourke pregame at 6:30 and the kickoff at 7. 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
1: Evan Canty and Michelle are unsportsmanlike.
2: He's on opening night against the Knicks ring ceremony. He's on Christmas against the team he just left. And the first week of our games on ABC ESPN, who was his first home game against? The Cleveland Cavaliers.

0: teams that they feel that can do that, but they think that they can't. Cheryl Reed told me that I wouldn't be surprised if no one on this team even knew what our record was, that we are, yes, number one in the standings, but we don't care about what, how many wins that we have, how many losses, because they believe that there, again, is still another level for this team to take it to, and that's what they're focused on in the playoffs.
1: Lynx, the only team with multiple road wins at the Valkyries this season. After the win, Kayla McBride spoke with USA Network.
2: Kayla, they made it an intense game there in the second half. What did it take from your group to hold them off?
3: Toughness, trust in one another. This is an amazing place to play, amazing fan base. This is like a Hooper's dream, you know, but just staying together. We've been in these positions before, trusting each other, trusting what we work on in practice, and just going out there making a play, staying together.
2: I mean, we knew this would be a tough battle, two of the top teams, two of the best defenses. What was the mentality from your group overall coming into a game like this?
3: Whatever it takes. You know, on the road, that's what it's about. You know, there's going to be ups and downs, ebbs and flows, but just staying together and getting it done, and we got it done today.
2: You guys seem to really relish being in on enemy territory, kind of proving yourself. There's a reason you guys have the best road record in the W. What allows you to be successful in environments like this?
3: We love it. We know, we embrace it. We're not afraid of anything or anyone. We want to come out here and be the best version of ourselves for each other each and every night. Another chance to do that. Like I said, it's just, you know, two top teams going at it, throwing punches, and, you know, we threw more today.
2: Kayla, thanks for the time. Congrats.
3: I'm off.
1: The Lynx get the win over the Valkyries, who have their six-game win streak come to an end. As for the Mystics and the tempo.
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1: 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Tempo officially now eliminated from playoff contention with their 12th consecutive loss. 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
12: 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Rochester heads up to Moline. Chris McLeod and Steve Bridge with the American Bank of Freedom pregame at 6:30 and the kickoff at 7. And it's Normal West and Glenwood from Chatham on 970 WMAY. Danny Fry and Dan Rourke pregame at 6:30 and the kickoff at 7. 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
9: 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Danny Fry and Dan Rourke, pregame at 6:30 and the kickoff at 7. 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
13: 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I would start Deshaun Watson, and let's just see what he has.
14: 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Evan Cohen with you. By the way, a million tweets already. Do you call it putt-putt or mini-golf at UnsportsESPN on Twitter? David and I debating it. David saying it is putt-putt. I'm saying it's mini-golf. And there's a lot of both answers on the Twitter there. We will get into some of those comments as the show continues here, David. But let's get into the aforementioned Cleveland Browns because, as we know, they're in a quarterback competition right now. You're shaking your head before I

0: even do the setup. Go ahead.
1: This is the. I'm so annoyed. Annoyed is like not even. It's so underselling how I feel about the idea that Deshaun Watson may be starting for the Cleveland Browns week one. And all of the decades of the Cleveland Browns embarrassments, Deshaun Watson taking the field to start week one in the year 2026 of our Lord is the most embarrassing thing that the Browns would have ever done.
0: Why?
1: Because the guy has not been good for half a decade. Nobody wants him. Fans don't want him. People do not like him for very clear, obvious, off-the-field reasons as well. He has not shown to be good at all. You have a guy in Shedeur Sanders who I don't even know if he's good. I don't even know if Shedeur Sanders is good or not because he has not really had much of a shot to show if he belongs on the field, if he's starting, he belongs in the NFL. And you are going to roll out Deshaun Watson seemingly just because you've paid him or owe him tens of millions of dollars when every other franchise in this position just gets rid of the guy and eats the money because that's what they do. And you're going to throw Deshaun Watson out there for what? From what we're talking about, this team, people are saying a quarterback away, decent quarterback away. Deshaun Watson is not that decent quarterback. There's nothing to show me that he is good, and he's not even popular within the fan base. There is literally zero reason to have Deshaun Watson out there on the field. And there's really not a reason to have him still on your team right now. In terms of Cleveland Browns embarrassments, this is right at the top for having Deshaun Watson. Not signing him is probably top five, and putting him on the field in 2026 is the top.
0: What would you like them to do right now?
1: Move on from Deshaun Watson, start Shedeur Sanders. And
0: well, define moving on from him. I just want to make sure we're clear on this. Like, cut him altogether?
1: If you can, yeah. If you can cut him, I'm sure you probably still can. Get rid of the guy because I don't even know if I want him in my locker room. I don't even know if I want him around. I don't want him around these young dudes. Get rid of this guy. Get him out of here. Start Shedeur Sanders. And if he's not good, stink and then get a good quarterback in 2027.
0: So here's... well done by you. People are certainly going to react to that one. Here's the crazy part. I didn't even get through the setup of this. You gave us the punchline of it. And yet, I would argue Shedeur is still handling himself really well through all of the mishigas that you just brought up, right? Like, I think that's the untold part of this, is that I'm sure Shedeur Sanders and Deion, Hall of Famer, have had the conversation of like, Deion saying to his son, you have to be better. You have allowed someone else to be in that mix. Like, that's the dad mentality and the football knowledge of Deion. But simultaneously, they're probably both saying, I can't believe this is the guy that I have to compete with, but I still have to beat him in that competition. And I'm glad you, like, I thought what you just did was very fair because it was very critical of the Browns slash Deshaun. But also, you were careful. I noticed what you did there, David Dennis Jr., and you're right. You cannot also then praise the Shedeur on-field stuff because he hasn't pulled away. I'm sure they would love him to pull away in this quarterback competition, no?
1: Do they? Like, I don't know. Like, I don't know if the Browns – like, the thing is, like, the Browns have seemingly been so determined – to we're going to try this Deshaun Watson thing out. Like, for me, if they're anywhere close to each other, it should be Shedeur Sanders. And I feel like they're still close to each other. But the things the Browns have done, hey, Shadur's going to start in practice. Well, actually not. Deshaun Watson. We're going to praise Deshaun Watson. Looks like he's having fun out there in the preseason game, even though he don't look good. Like, it seems like they are determined to go Deshaun Watson. Now, of course, if Shedeur Sanders had blown him out the water, I would assume he would start, but right now the Browns just seem determined to go to Deshaun Watson. And to your original point, Shedeur Sanders, regardless of how his shortcomings as a quarterback, which there are many, he has always said the right thing. I mean, since he's coming to the league, when it comes to these quarterback situations, the quarterback controversy, the things he said, he's kind of always said the right thing and handled himself well. The question is, how good of a quarterback is he? And that's something we don't know.
0: let's hear from Shador, who did not have the greatest of preseason games in their game against the Chicago Bears over the weekend. Here is what Shador Sanders had to say yesterday about not sweating Saturday's start.
2: I'll say every day of my life is important. Every day is important. I wouldn't say it's a day that's not important. So that's just another day going out there doing what I got to do, honestly. I don't really feel anxiety or any pressure, you know, even going into things like that anymore, because it's like that's how I approach everything. So, you know, it's just another day of going to work, you know. That's all it is for me.
0: He's really good at a young age of saying words that actually give you nothing. And that is partially, no, seriously, that is part of like, that's the veteran. Like, how do you speak with a smile to fans and media without giving any competitive edge to anyone else? And when I say giving a competitive edge to anyone else, creating a controversy within your own team gives a competitive edge to the other team automatically because you're worried about stuff that is not your opponent. But all of this said, there is a fascinating through line here between stinky teams in the NFL right now. Mm-hmm. If I said to you, take the Browns uniform off of them, put a neutral uniform that we've never seen on them of an NFL team, and take the name of the team off of them, and I did the same thing for the New York Jets, both of them are ripe for a franchise quarterback. Mm-hmm. I think both the Browns and the Jets actually have the building blocks where, hypothetically, a franchise quarterback, if ever available, would say, I kind of like that group over there. The problem is the laundry. The player is going to, and the agent and the team around that player, obviously are going to say, are you really going to sign up to play for the Jets? Are you really going to sign up to play for the Browns? But the reality is they're actually building everything outside of the quarterback position pretty well right now.
1: Well, and also what these teams have in common, like bad teams, like teams make bad choices that impact them. The Browns make franchise-altering mistakes that devastate them for years and years to come. They made a franchise-altering, I won't even call it a mistake, bad move that landed them Deshaun Watson, and things like that take you years and years to recover from, and that's why they're in the position they're in right now.
0: Do you think they're a quarterback away?
1: I do think, yeah, they have enough talent around them. Yes, they're a quarterback away. The problem is for a team like the Browns, a quarterback away means a whole lot more than it does for some of these other franchises.
0: Yeah, and that's why you grouped them with the Jets, right? Yes. It's because, like, they are a quarterback away, except for they're the Browns and the Jets. We're on Sportsmanlike, presented by Progressive.
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13: From ABC News, I'm Sherry Preston. Frustration growing in the Midwest following days of rain and for some more than a week without power. Flood watches stretching again overnight from Illinois through West Virginia and Pennsylvania. In Gary, Indiana, angry electricity customers are speaking out. ABC's Kate Kagurian has more.
14: 38,000 Gary NIPSCO customers were impacted by the August 11th storms. So far, about 17,000 have been restored, but more than 21,000 are still waiting.
15: We didn't have no gas, no restaurants. No power. Now we had to throw away everything out of all the refrigerators. At night, it's like Gotham City. You can't see anything.
14: And based off NIPSCO's latest restoration estimate, some Gary customers could remain in the dark until next Tuesday.
13: The storms that socked the Midwest for another night now headed to the Northeast. A deadly midair collision between a small plane and a police helicopter undergoing a training exercise just outside Harrisburg, Pennsylvania. The Cessna was approaching the runway but made a sharp turn, says State Police Lieutenant Colonel George Bivens.
16: The plane crashed into the ground a short distance ahead in many pieces. The helicopter, without its blades and without its tail boom, rolled inverted and crashed into the ground.
13: The pilot of the Cessna was killed. The troopers survived. President Trump showing reporters his new helipad and other White House renovations this week. ABC's Jonathan Carl says, though, it's still up in the air who'll pay for them.
17: He says the helipad will be more than just a place for his helicopter to land.
18: They can have people go there for cocktails and then walk to the ballroom.
17: And so it went for nearly 40 minutes. The president showing off White House renovations, which the Washington Post reports will cost more than $900 million. Unclear how much of that coming from taxpayers.
18: This is going to look incredible from the air and from every place.
13: The national debt now hitting a staggering $40 trillion, driven mostly by costs for defense. You're listening to ABC News.
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21: Greg Hallblad. Democrats gathered in Springfield at the Illinois State Fair for celebrations centered around Governor's Day, including a rally at the fairgrounds featuring Massachusetts Senator Elizabeth Warren. It's the GOP's turn today at the fair on Republican Day. Tonight on the grandstand stage, the Avett Brothers headline. On the Grand Central stage in the Reich Pavilion, Rumors, the Ultimate Fleetwood Mac tribute show is the free concert. Harness racing is on the track. Cattle, sheep, and society horse shows are in the livestock area. Governor J.B. Pritzker and First Lady M.K. Pritzker purchased the Grand Champion steer for the seventh consecutive year during yesterday's sale of champions. Purchase price, $105,000. McClay Gensini of Putnam County showed the winning steer. The animal will be donated to Feeding Illinois. And about 320 people from 50 countries became new United States citizens on Wednesday during the Illinois State Fair's annual naturalization ceremony at the Orr Building. More at WMAY.com.
22: Greg, thank you very much. Good morning. Darren Pritchard with you. It's the Morning Huddle on Sports Radio 92.3 and 1450. Currently 65 degrees in central Illinois. Here comes your News Channel 20 Storm Team forecast from meteorologist Matt Bednar.
23: Nice dry weather is back in the forecast for today. We'll have highs in the low 80s with feels-like conditions making it feel like the mid-80s with calm conditions and decreasing cloud coverage. We're going to see sunny skies later on this afternoon. And overnight tonight, the cloud coverage is going to stay light, and that's going to allow our temperatures to fall down into the low 60s for Friday morning. And during tomorrow afternoon, we're going to see our temperatures get into the mid-80s, feeling like the upper 80s. Calm conditions and partly cloudy skies, but we can't rule out a stray shower or storm late Friday night. With the News Channel 20 Storm Team forecast, I'm meteorologist Matt Bednar.
22: Now it's time for your Morning Huddle Sports Report. The Cubs and White Sox started yesterday's game at Wrigley Field with the pitchers dominating. It took until the top of the sixth inning for a run to be scored thanks to the White Sox Andrew Benintendi.
24: A swing and a base hit to center. Here comes Vargas around third. He's going to be set by Jersey. The throw to the plate, late. Great send. It's 1-0.
22: Braden Montgomery added a 2-RBI double in the eighth inning as the White Sox beat the Cubs 3-0. Jose Urquidy delivered 6 shutout innings to post the White Sox win. Tyrone Taylor picked up both of the Cubs' base hits. Clay Holmes took the loss after giving up 1 run in 5 1/3 innings. The White Sox Sam Antonacci went 0-for-3 with a pair of walks. The Brewers lost to Seattle 7-5, so the Cubs are still 4.5 games behind Milwaukee for the NL Central lead. The Cubs are idle today. The White Sox advantage in the AL Central is 4 games over Minnesota. The Twins knocked off the Braves yesterday 6-4. The White Sox will play a makeup game at home versus the Braves today at 1:10 with Anthony Kay on the mound. The Cardinals' Matthew Liberatore was cruising right along as he delivered 5 scoreless innings in Cincinnati. But the sixth inning was a different story as he faced Sal Stewart with 2 runners on.
25: Smoke center field. Church going way back. Gone! Off the batter's eye! With 2 strikes down, 2 runs. What the deuce? A 3-run shot, and it's 3-2 Cincinnati.
22: Audio courtesy of Reds TV. Jordan Walker's 25th home run of the year, a 2-run shot of the ninth inning, got the Cardinals to within 5-4, but St. Louis left the tying run on third base. The Cardinals remain 3 games out of the final National League wildcard spot after San Diego's loss to the Mets 4-2. Michael McGreevy will pitch for the Cardinals at Cincinnati this morning at 11:40. Tomorrow is the start of the high school football season. And on 92.3 and 1450 at 7 o'clock, we will bring you Springfield hosting Cahokia. Then on Saturday at 5 o'clock, Sacred Heart Griffin will meet Lincoln Way Central at Illinois Wesleyan University.
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22: Eight minutes after 6 o'clock, this is the Morning Huddle. 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We take a look at Springfield High. And at 8:35, what's going to happen with Southeast football this year? 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And at 8:10, we'll talk some Rochester Rocket football with the voice of the Rockets on 97.7 FM, WMAY, Chris McLeod. So we are high school football heavy on this Thursday.
6: It's time for the first pitch as Darren offers opening thoughts and sets up the lineup for today's Morning Huddle.
22: Let's get started by checking the Major League Baseball scoreboard from yesterday. The Cubs and the White Sox completing their three-game series at Wrigley Field. The Cubs with a pair of walk-off wins over the first two games, 7-5 in 10 innings and 4-3. Game 3, Clay Holmes, and the opener for the White Sox was Sean Newcomb. Those were the guys on the mound for the first inning. And the pitchers dominated. Newcomb, two innings, no hits, no runs, a couple of walks. Jose Urquidy then took over from there. And he was fantastic for the White Sox. We were scoreless until the top of the sixth inning when Miguel Vargas was on base in front of Andrew Benintendi.
24: A swing and a base hit to center. Here comes Vargas around third. He's going to be sent by Dursley. The throw to the plate late. Great send. It's 1-0.
22: So Benintendi, another hit with runners in scoring position, his 63rd RBI of the year. White Sox 1 and the Cubs nothing. It stayed 1-0 until the top of the eighth inning. Vargas, along with Randall Grichuk, were on base. And the hitter was Braden Montgomery.
24: Ground ball. Fair ball off the glove of Bush. It'll kick into foul ground. Two runs are going to score. Braden at second with a double. And White Sox fans are making some noise here at Wrigley Field. It's 3-0.
22: RBI 29-30 for the rookie, who went 2-for-4, getting his average up to .238, is on base at .328. The White Sox had a 3-0 lead. Urquidy made that lead stand up. He was fantastic. Six innings, two hits, no runs, no walks, eight strikeouts. The six shutout innings lowered his ERA to 5.06. And along the way, Jose needed a little help from his Sox defense.
24: 0-1, Bregman hits a high fly out in the left. That's trouble. And Antonacci leaps. He made the catch. Wow, he caught it right below the basket. What a play.
27: We're talking about the ones that can just get in that basket. And Antonacci timed his jump perfectly. Had a snow cone catch with Urquidy pumping his fist on the mound.
22: Not bad for an infielder, right? He's learning to play the outfield wonderfully at the major league level. Great play, Antonacci, who went 0-for-3 with two walks in the ball game. So 3-0 White Sox. As we go to the bottom of the ninth inning, the Cubs just couldn't get anything going offensively, including against yesterday's closer for the Sox, Grant Taylor.
24: The 0-2 from Taylor. called strike three to end the ball game.
5: Like
24: 100
5: that.
24: Mile an hour sinker on the outer edge.
5: If he had a challenge left, he would have used it there. Oops.
24: What a pitch.
7: That's a White Sox winner. They beat the Cubs 3-0. Chicago just two hits, both by Tyrone Taylor. So for the White Sox, they avoid the sweep at the hands of the Cubs. They end an eight-game losing streak at Wrigley Field. Three runs on nine hits for the White Sox. They stranded 10, went 2-for-9 with runners in scoring position. 0-2-0 for the Cubs. They stranded three runners in scoring position. The Cubs were 0-4-2. Urquidy picks up the win. He's 2-1. Taylor records his 7th save. Holmes pitched well, took the loss, 5 1/3 innings, 6 hits, 1 run, a walk. Make that 2 walks and a strikeout. 12 ground ball outs recorded by Holmes in the ballgame. The Sox are 66-60. The Cubs are 74-54. The White Sox have a 4-game lead in the AL Central. Minnesota picked up a victory yesterday over Atlanta, 6-4. Cleveland is 5.5 back. They were beaten by the Giants 1-0. And the Tigers were walked off by the Pirates. So the Tigers are now 5.5 behind the White Sox. In the NL Central, Milwaukee beaten by Seattle 7-5. So the Cubs do not lose any ground. They're 4.5 behind the Brew Crew for the top spot of the NL Central. Now we go to Great American Ballpark. St. Louis had taken two of the first three games of the five-game series from the Reds. Game four, Matthew Liberatore taking on a terrific young right-hander in Chase Burns. The game was 0-0 heading to the top of the fourth inning. Alec Burleson on base. The hitter was Nathan Church.
25: And a ground ball left side. It's through. Here comes Burley around third. Lede will not have a throw. And Nathan Church with two strikes gives the Cardinals the lead.
7: Two batters later, it was Brian Torres at the dish for the Redbirds.
25: Swing and a shot hammer to right. That's going to get down for a hit. Church around third. He's going to score standing up. Another two-strike knock for Brian Torres. It's 2-0.
7: That kid loves playing in Cincinnati. The rookie got it done with the RBI hit. 2-0 Cardinals after the fourth inning. Matthew Liberatore was cruising. 5 shutout innings. The Redbirds put Liberatore back out there for the 6th inning. And trouble began to brew. The Reds got Matt McClain and Ellie De La Cruz on base, and the hitter was the rookie, Sal Stewart.
25: Smoke center field. Church going way back. Gone! Off the batter's eye! With two strikes, now 2 runs. But the deuce, a 3-run shot, and it's 3-2 Cincinnati.
7: Reds took the lead, and that's a pretty good feather in the cap of Stewart, who's trying to win NL Rookie of the Year. Reds led 3-2, and then the Cardinal defense absolutely collapsed in the 8th inning as the Reds just bunted their way to a couple of runs.
25: Square, dropped out. Darn good. It gets away. Trevino scores. An add-on run for the Reds. It's 4-2.
7: Didn't get great play-by-play there. Blaze Jordan picked up that bunt at third base, and he fired it not even close to first base. So that was a bunt hit and an error charged to the Cardinal third baseman. Later on in the 8th inning, Dane Myers was at the plate.
25: Bunt dropped down. Run in. Everyone safe. He duped them all.
7: Actually, nobody covered first base. That's why Myers was safe. 5-2 Cincinnati as the Cardinals beat themselves in the 8th inning. In the 9th inning, J.J. Weatherholt was hit by a pitch. Jordan Walker trying to keep the game alive for St. Louis.
25: That one driven a long way toward right. That's at the track. That's at the wall. We've got a one-run game. Jordan Walker with an opposite field homer. It's 5-4.
22: 25th home run for Walker, RBI 89 and 90. The Cardinals to within 5-4. Jose Fermin followed with a double. A wild pitch got him over to third base. Mason Wynn a chance to tie the ball game on a 3-2 pitch.
25: Tapper, runner breaks. Pagan, play to first. Got him! Reds win! In a hard rain on a slick field, the closer completes the throw, and the Reds take the game.
8: That guy's always like he's yelling at us.
22: Cincinnati 5, the Cardinals 4. The Redbirds 4 runs on 9 hits, 1 error. They stranded 11, went 3 for 11 with runners in scoring position. Cincinnati 5 runs on just 7 hits. They stranded 4 runners in the ballgame. Liberatore took the defeat. 5 great innings fell apart in the 6th. 6th innings, 3 earned runs, no walks, 9 strikeouts. So for the Redbirds, they're now 65 and 63 on the campaign. They remain 3 games behind the Padres for the final wild card spot in the National League. As last night, San Diego lost to the New York Mets by a score of 4-2. So let's set the schedule for today. The Cubs are idle. They're going to play at the Seattle Mariners tomorrow. The White Sox have a makeup game today. The White Sox and Braves are going to play at 1:10 at the Rate. This is a makeup game from a contest that was rained out on June the 11th. Anthony Kay is going to be the starting pitcher for the White Sox. The Cardinals wrap up their 5-game series at Great American Ballpark. It's an early start at 11:40. Michael McGreevy will take the mound for Oliver Marmol's Redbirds as they look to win their 5th consecutive series, as this series is 2-2. You look at the second game of the doubleheader Monday. Cardinals one out away from victory, ended up losing that game. That's the one that really sticks with you, a ball game that the Redbirds should have put in their back pocket, but did not. We're getting set for high school football here on Sports Radio 92.3 and 1450 and across our Woodward Community Media stations. Week one of the high school football season is tomorrow. 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Just go from game to game to game as action gets exciting. Right here on 92.3 and 1450, the Springfield Senators are going to take on a really good Cahokia team at Memorial Stadium. Greg Hallbleib and Jim Rupert, the play-by-play. They'll start the pregame at 6:30, opening kickoff at 7. Tim Schweitzer mentioned this last night on our football preview show. If you're going to the Senator football game, keep in mind there is a Women's Professional Baseball League game at Robin Roberts Stadium tomorrow night as well, so parking is going to be a little bit of a challenge. 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On 97.7 FM WMAY, it's Rochester Rocket football. The Rockets visiting Moline. Chris McLeod and Steve Bridge will start the pregame activity at 6:30, opening kickoff at 7. And then on 970 AM WMAY, a new era of Titan football. New Glenwood head coach James Dombacher will send that Glenwood football team out on the field as they will host Normal West. Danny Fry, Dan Rourke will call the action. 6:30 pregame, opening kickoff at 7 o'clock. And then on Saturday, Tim Schweitzer and I will be at Illinois Wesleyan University. 4 o'clock pregame, 5 o'clock kickoff. It's going to be Sacred Heart Griffin taking on Lincoln Way Central. 3 games tomorrow, 1 on Saturday, all on our Woodward Community Media stations. And just looking ahead, we've got 4 games in week 2 as well. 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We'll talk a lot of high school football again tomorrow morning. But again, this morning, We've got high school football previews to get to, a Landfair preview at 6:35. We turn our attention to Springfield High at 7:10 and Southeast at 8:35, and mixed in Dr. Bill Mordock from SHG at 7:35, and the voice of Rochester Rocket Football on WMAY, Chris McLeod at 8:10. That's the docket for this morning. 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
15: The Hall Spotlight. It's day 8 of the Illinois State Fair, Republican Day. Party candidates and representatives host activities on the grounds. Harness racing is on the track. Rumors, the Ultimate Fleetwood Mac tribute show is the free concert on the Grand Central stage in the Reich Pavilion. Folk rockers, the Avett Brothers, headline the grandstand stage. Democrats gathered in Springfield for celebrations centered around Governor's Day on Wednesday at the Illinois State Fair. Featured speaker at the rally, Massachusetts Senator Elizabeth Warren. U.S. Senator Dick Durbin says as he leaves public service, he hopes for a reversal in the nation's increasing divisiveness. Durbin said he'll stay in Springfield as he begins retirement next year at the end of his term. Governor J.B. Pritzker and First Lady M.K. Pritzker purchased the Grand Champion Steer, shown by McClay Gensini of Putnam, $105,000 during Wednesday's sale of champions at the Illinois State Fair. The steer will be donated to Feeding Illinois for distribution to food banks. 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
17: At 6:29, let's get to your News Channel 20 Storm Team forecast. With a current temperature of 65, here's meteorologist Matt Bednar.
18: Nice dry weather is back in the forecast for today. We'll have highs in the low 80s with feels like conditions making it feel like the mid 80s with calm conditions and decreasing cloud coverage. We're going to see sunny skies later on this afternoon. And overnight tonight, the cloud coverage is going to stay light, and that's going to allow our temperatures to fall down into the low 60s for Friday morning. And during tomorrow afternoon, we're going to see our temperatures get into the mid 80s, feeling like the upper 80s. Calm conditions and partly cloudy skies, but we can't rule out a stray shower or storm late Friday night. With the News Channel 20 Storm Team forecast, I'm meteorologist Matt Bednar.
17: This is your Morning Huddle Sports Report. The White Sox yesterday were looking to avoid a three-game sweep at the hands of the Chicago Cubs. Andrew Benintendi put the Sox in front in the sixth inning with an RBI base hit. Braden Montgomery added some insurance in the eighth.
19: Ground ball. Fair ball off the glove of Bush. It'll kick into foul ground. Two runs are going to score. Braden at second with a double. And White Sox fans are making some noise here at Wrigley Field. It's 3-0.
17: The Sox pitching staff and defense took over from there.
19: 0-1. Bregman hits a high fly out in the left. That's trouble. And Antonacci leaps. He made the catch. Wow, he caught it. Right below the basket. What a play.
20: We're talking about the ones that can just get in that basket. And Antonacci timed his jump perfectly. Had a snow cone catch with Urquidy pumping his fist on the mound.
17: Great catch by the Springfield native, who also went 0-for-3 at the plate with a pair of walks. The White Sox would beat the Cubs 3-0. Jose Urquidy gave the Chicago White Sox 6 shutout innings while allowing only a pair of hits to Tyrone Taylor. It was a solid start for the Cubs' Clay Holmes, who tossed 5 1/3 innings, allowing 1 run. The Cubs' NL Central deficit remains 4.5 games after Milwaukee lost to Seattle 7-5. The Northsiders have the day off today before playing at Seattle tomorrow. The Sox have a 4-game AL Central lead over Minnesota. The Twins defeated Atlanta 6-4. The White Sox will play the Braves at home today in a makeup game. First pitch at 1:10. Anthony Kay will take the mound for Chicago. Sal Stewart ruined Matthew Liberatore's possible great start with a 3-run home run in the sixth inning to put Cincinnati in front of the Cardinals 3-2. Liberatore had thrown 5 shutout innings. But after sloppy defense in the eighth inning allowed the Reds to extend their lead to 5-2, Jordan Walker gave the Cardinals some life in the ninth.
21: That one driven a long way toward right. That's at the track. That's at the wall. We've got a one-run game. Jordan Walker with an opposite field homer. It's 5-4.
17: Jose Fermin would double and got to third base, but he was left stranded as Mason Wynn grounded out, and the Reds beat the Cardinals 5-4. St. Louis, 3 games behind San Diego for the National League wildcard spot. The Padres lost to the Mets 4-2. Michael McGreevy starts on the mound for the Cardinals against the Reds this morning at 11:40. Tomorrow is the start of the high school football season, and on Sports Radio 92.3 and 1450 at 7 o'clock, we will bring you Cahokia at Springfield. Then on Saturday at 5 o'clock from Illinois Wesleyan University, Sacred Heart Griffin plays Lincoln Way Central.
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1: 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Right now it's time to focus on the Lanphier Lions and their head coach, Brandon Miller. Brandon joined us last night on our high school football preview show, and recently I caught up with members of the Lions football team.
2: Brandon Miller, head coach of the Lanphier Lions. Coach Miller, are you on the line? Are you with us?
3: Hello, can you hear me?
2: Yeah, we hear you just fine. Hey, I've been going to see the women's baseball games at Robin Roberts Stadium next door. You've got a bunch of kids out on the field practicing at Memorial Stadium, so I guess your numbers are good. You've got to feel good about that.
3: Yeah, I do, actually. This summer we had a pretty good group of freshmen that came in, and we had some, you know, guys that's in the building that said that they wanted to try it out this year, and they've been kind of moving around and, you know, coming to practice, and they've been getting after it. So, yeah, I'm very proud of them, and they've actually been committed and coming. So, yeah, it's a good start for us so far.
2: Brandon Miller is the head coach of the Lanphier Lions, and entering his third season. He was an interim his first year and full-time head coach at Lanphier the past couple, heading into this 2026 season. Has it been a little tough? And it doesn't sound like it has, because your kids have been out there every night. Is it tough that school hasn't started yet and you're going to be playing a football game on Friday night?
3: This is a little bit of an adjustment for me. I mean, obviously for everybody, but it's been a little bit of an adjustment trying to prepare for a game before a school actually starts. So it's been pretty good for us. Like I said, guys have been coming so far, and I mean, obviously, I know when school starts, we'll have more kids that'll, spark an interest. But for the most part, guys have been out, and I think that they've been feeling pretty good about having a game before they actually start classes. So,
2: well, Brandon Miller, the head coach of the Lanphier Lions, I'm here with Darren Pritchett and Jim Rupert and Dan Rourke. And Dan Rourke, former coach at Glenwood, knows all about getting ready for a season. And Coach Rourke, it's not real until it's game week, right?
4: That's exactly right. I mean, it's just practice until you get out there. And I'll be real honest with you, Coach, not being in school this week, I was just sitting here listening to what you were saying and thinking about it. I'd like to have my thumb on those kids that week going into that. I want to know where they are at all times and that kind of thing. So that's going to be tough. But what are we going to see from the Lanphier Lions this year? I mean, you're in the Central State 8, man, and you guys have always been a player in this thing. What are we going to see from the Lanphier Lions offensively and defensively?
3: I think for both sides, we'll be ready to compete. Like I said, you know, we always preach about having these guys being tough, being physical, and going out there and competing no matter what's going on in front of you. If a play is, you know, guys get the best of us on one play, hey, just, you know, next play type of mentality. So, and they have done that in practice, to where there's some times where, you know, hey, they get frustrated or things like that, but hey, they just kind of bring them back and they do better on the next couple plays and things of that nature. So we'll be a pretty tough team. Like I said, very physical, very tough, and just hard nosed no matter what's going on. Line the ball up, put it down, and we'll play it no matter
4: what's
3: going on. Yep.
5: Coach Miller, a year ago at this time, we heard about this guy that transferred in, Kamari Richmond, who's maybe be the quarterback for Lanphier. Tell me what you've learned about Kamari Richmond and what he brings to the table as far as leadership and the abilities that he brings to your football team.
3: Oh, man, I always say, you know, when Kamari came out here, last year, from day one, he just showed his presence and his leadership just based off of, you know, through his leadership, just making sure that, you know, guys are doing what they're supposed to do, lining guys up where where they need to be. If he's a vocal leader, if somebody is not doing what they're supposed to do, he'll get on them. So he does he does everything that you would want your kids to do. And not only that, but the kids gravitate to him. You know, he is a hard worker. There's not too many days where, he's always trying to get the best out of the players. And, you know, like I said, they're real receptive to him. So, I think it's great that he's over here on the north end with us. So,
1: Brandon, with the changes in the playoff structure, the number of wins to qualify for the playoffs goes from 5 to 3. I'm wondering your thoughts on the changes, and has it changed the excitement level or goals of your football team, knowing that, hey, you want to win as many games as possible, but if you get at least to that 3-win total, you guys are going to be printing playoff T-shirts.
3: Yeah, so I talked to the guys about it, you know, at the beginning of the summer and told them about the structure of it. And I didn't want to necessarily put it in their head, like, if we don't make it to the playoffs, like, the season is a failure or anything like that. Like, you know, I've always, you know, kind of got these guys, or talked to these guys about, you know, being focused and being ready in the moment of the games that we play. You know, so, hey, there's some games that's on our schedule that we're looking to, actually get out and compete and win. But, you know, like I said, we'll take it one game at a time, one week at a time, and let the chips fall where they may. And in our mind and our goals of what we want to do, we obviously want to be able to compete in the playoffs this year. So the excitement level for these guys, that's a little bit of a motivation for them for sure. But again, I just don't want to get them too high to where they think like, oh man, if we don't reach that, then the season is a failure. So,
2: hey, Coach Miller, good to visit with you. Thanks very much for your time this evening. Go Lions on Friday when you head up to La Salle, Peru. Safe travels and get off to a good start for the season.
3: Thank you very much. I appreciate you guys for having me.
1: Our fall sports interview series continues, brought to you by MJ Kellner, exceeding all your food service needs. We've got Lion football team in studio. I mean, these guys are jacked for the football season. I think they're jacked for this particular conversation. So I don't know where this conversation is going to go. And we'll start with Keon Horton, running back, middle linebacker. First off, I mean, the bling you've got going on. Can you describe to the radio audience that can't see you the style you're bringing to Lanphier football?
6: The style I'm bringing is the rhinestone bedazzle. Look for the gloves from a website called Pitch for Sale. They have a black flame logo with silver and black bedazzled over the flames with a black, nice, glittery stick cover. I think they're pretty nice. You know, I'm trying to bring the bling. Look good, play good, you know?
7: You got the worst drip on the team.
1: Man, I'm telling you, that's a pretty doggone good look. I'm really, really impressed. So, Ethan Beach, slot, safety, kicker. Before we talk football, what do you think of his style?
8: It's nice. You know, we got to look good to play good, like you said, so.
1: Okay, you got a thumbs up so far. Very, very nice. So, Ethan, you play three different positions, slot, safety, and kicker. Is there one of the three you enjoy more than the others?
8: Kicking's obviously fun, but playing slot is good, too, because getting the ball and scoring touchdowns, that's my main goal this year. But it's they're all three my favorite. If I had to pick, I think it would just be a tie. I don't think I could pick one out of all three. They're all really good.
1: Now, since your quarterback is sitting just 5 feet away from you, do you want to negotiate more touches this year? Do you need to have that conversation right now?
8: No, I think we just need to have our plays flowing constantly through practice. And then once we get that, we'll see in the game how it all rolls out.
1: Okay, fair enough. Caden Smith, middle linebacker. So, Caden, how much time and effort do you guys put into the summer? And have you guys had a good summer as a team?
9: I think so far we've had a pretty good summer compared to the previous years. I'm a senior now, the last three.

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2: Yeah?
3: Yep.
2: But is there still nothing better than carrying the pigskin?
3: Nah.
2: No? Would you rather throw it a little more?
3: Yeah.
2: Would you really? Okay.
3: Yeah.
2: All right.
3: We're going to do a lot of throwing this year.
2: Oh, okay. Yeah. I love the sound of that. All right. So, Keon, tell me about the defense. A little bit. What stands out about this Lion defense?
4: Probably our secondary the most. Our linebackers is what is our core of our defense. I feel like we lead our defense. We keep our D-line in charge. We give our calls, our strength calls. You know, we give out a lot of important calls for our defense to handle offensive situations. And, you know, I feel like our defense is the highlight of our team as of right now. You know, this year we're looking more on the offensive side, but the defense is definitely the highlight of our team as of right now.
2: Ethan, give us some names of guys that's going to join you in the defensive backfield this year.
5: I know Javion Anderson is one. Aiden Early. I know Taj, Keon, Caden. You know, we got a lot of strong, good guys out there in the back middle line for us.
2: Okay, so we got a couple of middle linebackers here in the room right now. So, Caden, give me your scouting report on Keon.
6: Keon, he's more of a versatile middle linebacker. We can use him. He's real good. We can use him as middle linebacker, outside linebacker, either one. I mean, coach is happy where he's at, but I feel like his position more leads on the players we're going to have. So it's really up. It's like a coin toss right now for him when the season starts. Either way, he's going to look real good where he's at.
2: All right, so Key, I mean, those were really, really nice words. So now you get a chance to talk about Caden now as the middle linebacker.
4: He's not all that.
7: No, I'm just playing.
4: No, I'm just kidding. No. Caden here. Caden is definitely our leader of the defense. He's the most important role that we have. He's more heavy on the middle backer part. I don't think we haven't seen him anywhere else, but he's our best middle linebacker that we have. He's the strongest one that we probably have. The most aggressive one we have. He knows how to calm our players down. I said he has a great leadership role. He can definitely make sure he can get that tackle. You think you got through the first line of defense? You see him right there? It might be over with for you. He likes to lead in with his head a lot too. That's what I say. So I love this guy. This guy's very aggressive. Our most aggressive player, our most agile player, I would say, and our most level-headed player.
2: Oh, okay. Wow. That turned after a rough start there. That was really, really good. I like that. Kamari, give me the names of the skill guys that are going to be touching the football besides you for the Lions this year.
3: Oh, first, we got Taj. We got my boy Caden right here. We got Ethan. We got Keon a little bit. We got Jamal coming in. Yeah. We got Jamal. We got Javion. We got a sophomore playing varsity this year, Messiah. And, yeah, that's really it.
2: Okay. This really needs to be on video. I mean, this conversation should be video, not just audio. I mean, you guys are good. You guys are really good. I can tell you guys really like each other, too, which is important, having that chemistry.
3: Yeah. Right? We built a lot of chemistry in 1 year.
2: Yeah. Love that. I love that. So, Kamari, not counting the guys that are sitting here talking, introduce the other guys here in studio and what they mean to the team.
3: Todd Morris, he means a lot because – he's that one guy that tell me, put the ball in there, I'm going to go get it. If I don't get it, it's my fault. You know, and that's really his big part of the game, you know. he pressured me to do everything, you know.
2: Okay.
3: If you got JJ, he makes sure I'm protected all the times. Even though you're having a bad day, he'll make sure I'm good, you know. He always built me up at times. So, yeah.
2: Love that. I love that. Final question, Kamara. I'll let you kind of wrap up the conversation. So, we've got new rules this year in football for the playoffs. Three wins can qualify for the postseason.
3: Oh, we're going to get four.
2: Okay.
3: We're going to get four.
2: I love that.
3: Yeah.
2: But doesn't it just change the mindset a little bit that you put a couple of victories in your back pocket and you could get Lanphier back to the postseason? What would it mean to you guys to accomplish that?
3: Oh, that means a lot. Especially from the history that they had in the past year, it means a lot to Lanphier and everybody that goes to Lanphier, you know, especially the guys in here. So, yep. Yeah, especially Miller, all the coaches, they put in a lot of work, so... where they put in is going to show in the game. So, yeah.
2: Love it. Sounds like you guys are ready to go. And before we exit, Kamari, just a quick thought on the Lanphier basketball team in the summer you guys had.
3: Mm.
2: Good?
3: Yeah. Oh, it was amazing. It was fun.

0: We had a great summer league, especially from the Terion coming in. You know, my boy June, me, the little trio right there. And then we got my boy Ant. We got Lee. Yeah, that fight right there, we're going to be nice. And then the rest of everybody on the bench, like last year, we had a lot of young guys. So them young guys building up and getting stronger, better every day, we're going to be nice. We're going to make it to state. We're going to win.
1: Oh, okay. I love it. City tournament's going to be lit this year.
0: Oh, yeah.
1: Man.
0: We taking that too.
1: Okay. I'm writing all this down. So I'm going to go around the room one time here to wrap things up. The game on the schedule for football you're most looking forward to. Cam, we'll start with you.
2: Southeast.
1: Okay. Ethan?
3: Southeast for sure.
1: All right. Caden?
4: Southeast.
1: Kamari?
0: Southeast.
1: All right. Everybody else in the room agree?
5: Southeast, 100%.
1: Wow. All right. And that game will be on Sports Radio 92.3 and 1450. Can't wait. Very good. Hey, guys, have a great year. We appreciate your time.
0: Thank you.
1: That's the Lanphier Lions football team joining us on Sports Radio 92.3 and 1450.
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1: 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The morning huddle continues on this Thursday morning. Coming up in our 7:10 segment, it's a preview of the Springfield Senators football season. 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
21: These are our celebrity birthdays today. Amy Adams, Andrew Garfield, Al Roker, Robert Plant, and Demi Lovato, who's turning 34. She was in the original Camp Rock. Now they're doing the third version.
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22: 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All Subarus are. 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
22: Robert Plant.
21: Be correct. 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
22: We're all in this together.
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24: From ABC News, I'm Sherry Preston. A deadly mid-air collision just outside Harrisburg, Pennsylvania. A small plane, a Cessna, just as it was about to land, made a sharp turn, hit a police helicopter on a training mission. And here's ABC's Aaron Katursky.
25: The impact tore the plane apart and sheared off the helicopter tail and rotor blades before it rolled onto its side. Inside the wreckage, 2 troopers were trapped. Authorities say 1 trooper kicked out a window, then pulled his bleeding partner to safety.
24: The troopers both survived. The pilot of the small plane died. The NTSB and FAA are both on the scene investigating. The line of storms that's been slamming the Midwest for a week is headed toward the Northeast today. Cleanup continues in Indiana, where some people have been without power for a week now. NIPSCO Group Utilities President Melody Birmingham says the challenges in the city of Gary are many.
26: The damage affected portions of Gary and among the most extensive and complex that our crews have encountered. These aren't simple repairs. These are systems that are being rebuilt.
24: The national debt now hitting a whopping $40 trillion, double what it was just 10 years ago. President Trump hosting a White House cryptocurrency summit. Here's ABC's Jay O'Brien.
27: President Trump, who's made hundreds of millions in crypto, met at the White House yesterday with what he called a who's who of cryptocurrency leaders. And he pushed for the passage of something called the Clarity Act. It's long been a priority of crypto companies and one that could also benefit the president's wide-ranging family crypto venture. The White House has long denied any conflict of interest for the president and points out that his assets are in a trust managed by his children.
24: President Trump showing reporters around what he says are improvements in Washington, including the new helipad. Russia slamming Ukraine's capital city overnight, 16 killed in Kyiv. Meghan and Harry headed back to the UK. The Duke and Duchess of Sussex haven't said why, but they've already enrolled their children in school. You're listening to ABC News.
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30: From the WMAY newsroom, I'm Greg Hallbleib. Democrats gathered in Springfield at the Illinois State Fair for celebrations centered around Governor's Day, including a rally at the fairgrounds featuring Massachusetts Senator Elizabeth Warren. It's the GOP's turn today at the fair on Republican Day. Tonight on the grandstand stage, the Avett Brothers headline. On the Grand Central stage in the Reich Pavilion, Rumors, the Ultimate Fleetwood Mac tribute shows the free concert. Harness racing is on the track. Cattle, sheep, and society horse shows are in the livestock area. Governor J.B. Pritzker and First Lady M.K. Pritzker purchased the Grand Champion steer for the seventh consecutive year during yesterday's sale of champions. Purchase price, $105,000. McClay Gensini of Putnam County showed the winning steer. The animal will be donated to Feeding Illinois. And about 320 people from 50 countries became new United States citizens on Wednesday during the Illinois State Fair's annual naturalization ceremony at the Orr Building. More at WMAY.com.
1: Thanks, Greg. Right now it is 71 degrees, and we've got your News Channel 20 storm team forecast ready to go. Here's meteorologist Matt Bednar.
2: Nice dry weather is back in the forecast for today. We'll have highs in the low 80s with feels-like conditions making it feel like the mid-80s. With calm conditions and decreasing cloud coverage, we're going to see sunny skies later on this afternoon. And overnight tonight, the cloud coverage is going to stay light, and that's going to allow our temperatures to fall down into the low 60s for Friday morning. And during tomorrow afternoon, we're going to see our temperatures get into the mid-80s, feeling like the upper 80s. Calm conditions and partly cloudy skies, but we can't rule out a stray shower or storm late Friday night. With the News Channel 20 Storm Team forecast, I'm meteorologist Matt Bednar.
1: Now it's time for your morning huddle sports report. The Cubs and White Sox started yesterday's game at Wrigley Field with the pitchers dominating. It took until the top of the sixth inning for a run to be scored thanks to the White Sox, Andrew Benintendi.
8: A swing and a base hit to center. Here comes Vargas around third. He's going to be sent by Jersey. The throw to the plate, late. Great send. It's 1-0.
1: Braden Montgomery added a 2-RBI double in the eighth inning as the White Sox beat the Cubs 3-0. Jose Urquidy delivered 6 shutout innings to post the White Sox win. Tyrone Taylor picked up both of the Cubs' base hits. Clay Holmes took the loss after giving up 1 run in 5 1/3 innings. The White Sox Sam Antonacci went 0-for-3 with a pair of walks. The Brewers lost to Seattle 7-5, so the Cubs are still 4.5 games behind Milwaukee for the NL Central lead. The Cubs are idle today. The White Sox advantage in the AL Central is 4 games over Minnesota. The Twins knocked off the Braves yesterday 6-4. The White Sox will play a makeup game at home versus the Braves today at 1:10 with Anthony Kay on the mound. The Cardinals' Matthew Liberatore was cruising right along as he delivered 5 scoreless innings in Cincinnati. But the sixth inning was a different story as he faced Sal Stewart with 2 runners on.
9: Smoke center field. Church going way back. Gone! Off the batter's eye. With 2 strikes, now 2 runs. What the deuce? A 3-run shot, and it's 3-2 Cincinnati.
1: Audio courtesy of Reds TV. Jordan Walker's 25th home run of the year, a 2-run shot of the ninth inning, got the Cardinals to within 5-4, but St. Louis left the tying run on third base. The Cardinals remain 3 games out of the final National League wildcard spot after San Diego's loss to the Mets 4-2. Michael McGreevy will pitch for the Cardinals at Cincinnati this morning at 11:40. Tomorrow is the start of the high school football season. And on 92.3 and 1450 at 7 o'clock, we will bring you Springfield hosting Cahokia. Then on Saturday at 5 o'clock, Sacred Heart Griffin will meet Lincoln Way Central at Illinois Wesleyan University.
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3: 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The opening kickoff at 7 o'clock. The Senators have a new head coach in Trent Courtney. He joined us last night on our high school football preview show. You're also going to hear some commentary from the Senators football team. I caught up with members of the squad recently in interviews brought to you by MJ Kellner.
14: We all know Brody Scheffler graduated, the outstanding Senator quarterback last year. Who's your starting quarterback this year? And give us a little scouting report on your signal caller.
15: It's Drew Binning. He was the JV quarterback last year, played quite a bit in that Rochester game last season. He's got a good arm. He understands the playbook well. He's a kid that, can lead this group.
16: Coach Jim Rupert here. You've got a young man, Trey Sutton, who's going to be a 3-year starter on the line. Tell me a little bit about Trey Sutton, how athletic this kid is. Big kid, junior in high school, 3-year starter, all-conference player last year. Talk about Trey Sutton.
15: Yeah, I mean, you're talking about a kid who I've seen on the gym floor at 260 pounds do a handspring and flip himself up right from the ground. So athletic for sure. Great human being. Probably our best leader on the team. I couldn't say enough good things about Trey Sutton.
17: Coach, this is Dan Rourke. Question. What do you think about the Central State 8? I mean, you've been connected with it a little bit, but what do you think about the Central State 8 going in? And are you nervous at all or just anxious or what?
15: I would say just anxious, obviously we open up with the out-of-conference game, so, that's a little different, but we have a challenge, obviously week one. But I think overall just anxious to get after it and excited about going against some of these great programs, right, and some of these coaches that, I do know pretty well.
18: Coach Corton, I know I talked to some of your parents of some of your players, and they informed me that from middle school on, they've seen Drew Binning be a real good leader at the QB spot, and were expecting that once he got past the Brody Scheffler era, that he would be very much in contention for your quarterback spot at Springfield High. And give us, in addition to a good arm, does he show, even as a junior, the leadership qualities you need? Because we see it at every level of football. That's a pretty darn important person on a football field. Your quarterback has to, for your offense to thrive, kind of take charge, even if he is an underclassman.
15: Yeah, I definitely think he can, and he has absolutely shown that. I think that will continue to grow with him as this season progresses. So that would be my answer to that. You know, he absolutely can, and he has shown the ability to, yes.
18: Okay, who's he going to be throwing to, and does he have the time to throw? Is your offensive line in good shape? You got Trey Sutton in front of him, so I'm thinking the answer to that question will be good. But
15: Yeah. We're pretty young. I mean, Trey's the only returning starter, right? So our other four guys will all be, new to the varsity spotlight. But they've shown promise, you know, this summer in our team segments and also just scrimmages against other teams. And in terms of who to throw the ball to, well, you know, we got another Scheffler out there that's a pretty dynamic athlete. Jackson Jenkins, who started last year, he's been pretty consistent. And then we have some other kids, a couple sophomores and a senior that are kind of stepping up in those other spots.
18: And your running game, let's see, every once in a while we would see when Armaz was not keying the run game, and he's graduated, so you don't have him around anymore. But Ed Horton's still there. Pretty good guy to have in your backfield, right?
15: Yep. Ed's dynamic. We actually have, you know, a few different kids, right? Some kids were excited to kind of showcase week one outside of Ed. But Ed, absolutely dynamic. As you know, he's a dual threat kid. He's like your typical third down back, right? He can run the ball. He can catch the ball in the backfield. Absolutely.
18: Well, and Jim Rupert and Greg Hallbleib will be calling a game on Friday night. So who else in the backfield do you expect to get the handoffs from Drew Bennett?
15: Tyree Sullivan. He's a bigger back for us. He's 6 foot, 210, 215, hyper athletic kid. So he's shown some real good promise too. And then might have another one come week two, week three.
14: Coach Quarton, taking over a new program, what is your formula for success to getting kids to buy in? And was that accelerated because you're already a teacher within the school and you probably knew most of the guys?
15: I think you just start with culture, right? How we do things, it's how you do everything, right? So how you do the little things, how you focus on the details kind of says a lot about your program and says a lot about what you allow, obviously, right, is your culture. So I think just kind of setting that standard of what the expectations are and they won't be tolerated if it's not met, while also, you know, just developing an even deeper bond with your players, right? Because, you know, if they trust in you and they know that you care about them, right, and you're doing your best to put them in the best position possible, then, you know, they'll follow.
16: Coach Quarton, all the stuff we've talked about so far has been offense. Where defense has kind of been Springfield High, maybe Achilles heel, gave up 354 points. You only outscored your opponents by 10 last year. How do you stand on the defensive side of the ball?
15: Well, I mean, I honestly start there normally because I think, you know, defense – win you games late in the year, right? Defense and running the ball are kind of the two things that travel to away games when it's cold in November. I know Coach Rourke knows about that. And I think so that's kind of been our main focus, really, is kind of getting the defense, you know, simplifying it in a way that we can be successful and use our athletes to the best ability we have. It's come along pretty nicely. Obviously, Trey Sutton is that centerpiece there. On the D-line helps. We had some guys with some experience, some varsity experience come back in the DB room, so that's also been helpful there on the back end.
18: Have you, Coach, seen enough of Cahokia on video from last year to see that a track meet might break out at Memorial Stadium on Friday night?
15: Yeah, well, I tell you right now, we do not want it to be a track meet. We want it to be a rock fight, and we're going to do our best to make it that. Because we think we can win that game.
18: Hey, and if special teams matter, you've got an
15: Absolutely.
18: Experienced kid at Kai Reineberger to do your place kicking, and look, and one of his soccer teammates, did I see Mango Jala is going to do some punting for you?
15: Yeah, they're both very solid kids. Special teams, right? You know, try once again, locked in on those details, right? Those things can really hurt you if you're not locked in on that third phase of the game. So that's been a big focus for us, especially here in August.
18: And those two kids are just, they're great kids, talking
15: Absolutely.
18: About Reineberger and Jala, and they're terrific contributors to the soccer program. So it's nice when you assuming the schedules all work out, when you can have them for nine games this regular season, I think it would be very helpful to your squad, don't you think?
15: Oh, absolutely. I think it's a must, right? And as far as I know, you know, things will line up and we'll have at least one of them, if not both of them, in all the games. And, that could be big, right? Especially in close games, you know, it's good to know you got a kid back there that, you know, you can trust. He's hit some, you know, over 50, right? So I think 50 and in, I feel really good about it.
18: Hey, Trey Horton, thanks for visiting with us tonight. Good luck in the opener against Cahokia. Good luck for the season. And we'll see you Friday night at Memorial Stadium when the Comanches come to town to play the Senators. See you then.
15: All right. Thank you, guys. Appreciate it.
16: Thanks, Coach.
0: Good luck, Coach.
1: Our fall sports interviews on the Morning Huddle continues, brought to you by MJ Kellner, exceeding all your food service needs. And joining me in studio, the Springfield Senators football team. Playoff qualifier last year, 5-4 regular season, ended the campaign with a record of 5-5. And we have five members of the Senators here in studio. We've got Oliver Schupel, a safety, another safety, Jacob Greca, defensive back, wide receiver, Carter Kim. We have Steven Salamtois, tight end, defensive end, and Mason Bruce, linebacker. Guys, good morning. Thanks for joining me here today. Good morning. To see you all.
6: Good morning.
1: So, Oliver, how would you describe how the summer has gone for the Senator football team?
6: I think it's been pretty good. I feel like we've all taken a big step forward compared to last year, and I'm just really excited for us moving forward. I feel like everyone is kind of getting into their groove. It's getting to that point where the games are about to start, and we're all just looking forward to it.
1: Jacob, you've got a brand-new head coach in Trent Horton. So how would you describe his coaching style? What have you learned about Coach so far?
7: I think he's a really good coach. I think he has a lot of good offensive schemes to help us win this year, and I think he's doing a good job this year, and I think it'll help us win some games this year.
1: And Carter, you're a defensive back and a wide receiver. Mm-hmm. How would you describe the way the offense has looked so far this year?
12: We've taken a lot of steps forward, especially where we were at. In June, obviously, a lot of our offensive players, our offensive stars, graduated, went to college. We've had some guys that haven't always had the spotlight step up, a lot of guys you wouldn't even expect. And I'm really excited to see what we have to put on the field.
1: And Mason, we'll bring you up here to the microphone. So how would you kind of sum up what you've learned about your defense so far this summer heading into training camp?
19: I think I've noticed that there's definitely some spots that we can improve on, but we're a lot better than I think people expect us to be.
1: All right. Yeah, I like the sound of that. All right, so, Steven, you play on both sides of the football. So give me a little insight. That can't be easy to play on both sides of the football, especially in September when it might be 80, 85 degrees. So what does it take for you to get yourself in position to have success playing tight end and defensive end?
20: Yep, you know, it takes a lot of heart, you know, just having to know what you're doing on both sides of the ball. Really getting to it, getting to what to know, what the coaches want, what the coaches need out of you. Keep it going 100%, never slowing down at each play.
1: All right, Oliver, give me a little insight. You've got Jacob sitting next to you. You're both a safety, so how would you describe Jacob's game?
6: I think he's probably one of the better athletes on the team. I mean, he's pretty fast. He accelerates pretty good, and he's got a good sense of where the ball is, I feel. Like, he just knows what to do.
1: It's all right.
6: Like second.
1: Yeah, I like that. All right, so Jacob, what about Oliver? How would you describe playing next to him at safety?
7: I think he's a really good safety. I think he's really athletic, and he's not afraid to go up and bat the ball down or go up and hit the guy and make a tackle and make the play.
1: All right, so Carter, give me a little insight. Who's played quarterback this summer for the Senators, and have you built good chemistry with him so far?
12: Yeah, I mean, we've got our young guy coming up, Andrew Benning. Not here with us right now, but he's on the rise. He's really tried to step into that leadership role. I think he's taken a lot of great steps forward, a lot of learning moments for him, but everything seems to be trending in the right direction.
1: All right, so Mason, you're a linebacker. What does it take to be a difference-making linebacker in this Senator defense?
19: I think really the physicality is what anyone can do, but I think like mentally is what you really need to step up and figure out.
1: Stephen, this Senator program has had great success making the postseason the last few years. Number one, do you feel like this group has the opportunity to have that type of success? And I'd like to know, just playing in the Central State 8, how much it prepares you for the postseason?
20: Yeah, so we are in the Central State 8. It's a pretty strong conference, I would say. So our postseason run, I feel like not only can we make it, we could go deeper in it. You know, as our practices go on, we're showing we're getting stronger, learning what the coaches say, learning our assignments. You know, we're just getting better each and every day.
1: Guys, have a great season. We look forward to following the Senators. In fact, Springfield and Cahokia is going to be on Sports Radio 92.3 and 1450 on August the 21st at 7 o'clock. So, guys, put on a great show and have a great year.
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5: From the WMAY newsroom, I'm Greg Hallbleib. It's day 8 of the Illinois State Fair, Republican Day. Party candidates and representatives host activities on the grounds. Harness racing is on the track. Rumors, the ultimate Fleetwood Mac tribute show is the free concert on the Grand Central stage in the Reich Pavilion. Folk rockers, the Avett Brothers, headline the grandstand stage. Democrats gathered in Springfield for celebrations centered around Governor's Day on Wednesday at the Illinois State Fair. Featured speaker at the rally, Massachusetts Senator Elizabeth Warren. U.S. Senator Dick Durbin says as he leaves public service, he hopes for a reversal in the nation's increasing divisiveness. Durbin said he'll stay in Springfield as he begins retirement next year at the end of his term. Governor J.B. Pritzker and First Lady M.K. Pritzker purchased the Grand Champion Steer, shown by McClay Gensini of Putnam, $105,000 during Wednesday's sale of champions at the Illinois State Fair. The steer will be donated to Feeding Illinois for distribution to food banks. 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
1: It is 7:30. Good morning, Darren Pritchett with you. Thanks for joining us on the Morning Huddle on this Thursday morning, August the 20th of 2026. Hopefully we're going to have a nice dry day at the Illinois State Fair. We just found out harness racing has been canceled for today. They're going to reschedule the harness racing tomorrow. Time to be determined. We will keep you updated on that. Woodward Community Media is proud to present Another Night Under the Reich Pavilion. It's the free concert series at the Grand Central Stage. Last night, a terrific concert with country music stars, the band Perry. And tonight, if you like Fleetwood Mac, you're in luck. It is Rumors, the ultimate Fleetwood Mac tribute show coming up tonight at 7:30 under the Reich Pavilion. Coming up tomorrow, it's Coba Nova at the Grand Central Stage, Vertical Horizon on Saturday, and we wrap up the fair on Sunday. Slater Nally will be at the Grand Central Stage under the Reich Pavilion. All of those concerts begin at 7:30 and all are free, courtesy of Woodward Community Media, including Sports Radio 92.3 FM and 1450 AM. This is your News Channel 20 Storm Team forecast with a current temperature of 68 degrees. Here is meteorologist Matt Bednar.
9: Nice dry weather is back in the forecast for today. We'll have highs in the low 80s with feels-like conditions making it feel like the mid-80s. With calm conditions and decreasing cloud coverage, we're going to see sunny skies later on this afternoon. And overnight tonight, the cloud coverage is going to stay light, and that's going to allow our temperatures to fall down into the low 60s for Friday morning. And during tomorrow afternoon, we're going to see our temperatures get into the mid-80s, feeling like the upper 80s. Calm conditions and partly cloudy skies, but we can't rule out a stray shower or storm late Friday night. With the News Channel 20 Storm Team forecast, I'm meteorologist Matt Bednar.
1: This is your Morning Huddle Sports Report. The White Sox yesterday were looking to avoid a three-game sweep at the hands of the Chicago Cubs. Andrew Benintendi put the Sox in front in the sixth inning with an RBI base hit. Braden Montgomery added some insurance in the eighth.
10: Ground ball. Fair ball off the glove of Bush. It'll kick into foul ground. Two runs are going to score. Braden at second with a double. And White Sox fans are making some noise here at Wrigley Field. It's 3-0.
1: The Sox pitching staff and defense took over from there.
10: 0-1, Bregman hits a high fly out in the left. That's trouble. And Antonacci leaps. He made the catch.
6: Wow.
10: Oh, he caught it right below the basket. What a play.
7: We're talking about the ones that can just get in that basket. And Antonacci timed his jump perfectly. Had a snow cone catch with Urquidy pumping his fist on the mound.
1: Great catch by the Springfield native, who also went 0-for-3 at the plate with a pair of walks. The White Sox would beat the Cubs 3-0. Jose Urquidy gave the Chicago White Sox 6 shutout innings while allowing only a pair of hits to Tyrone Taylor. It was a solid start for the Cubs' Clay Holmes, who tossed 5 1/3 innings, allowing 1 run. The Cubs' NL Central deficit remains 4.5 games after Milwaukee lost to Seattle 7-5. The Northsiders have the day off today before playing at Seattle tomorrow. The Sox have a 4-game AL Central lead over Minnesota. The Twins defeated Atlanta 6-4. The White Sox will play the Braves at home today in a makeup game. First pitch at 1:10. Anthony Kay will take the mound for Chicago. Sal Stewart ruined Matthew Liberatore's possible great start with a 3-run home run in the 6th inning to put Cincinnati in front of the Cardinals 3-2. Liberatore had thrown 5 shutout innings. But after sloppy defense in the 8th inning allowed the Reds to extend their lead to 5-2, Jordan Walker gave the Cardinals some life in the 9th.
11: That one driven a long way toward right. That's at the track. That's at the wall. We've got a one-run game. Jordan Walker with an opposite field homer. It's 5-4.
1: Jose Fermin would double and got to third base, but he was left stranded as Mason Wynn grounded out, and the Reds beat the Cardinals 5-4. St. Louis, 3 games behind San Diego for the National League wildcard spot. The Padres lost to the Mets 4-2. Michael McGreevy starts on the mound for the Cardinals against the Reds this morning at 11:40. Tomorrow is the start of the high school football season, and on Sports Radio 92.3 and 1450 at 7 o'clock, we will bring you Cahokia at Springfield. Then on Saturday at 5 o'clock from Illinois Wesleyan University, Sacred Heart Griffin plays Lincoln Way Central.
13: 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Rochester heads up to Moline. Chris McLeod and Steve Bridge with the American Bank of Freedom pregame at 6:30 and the kickoff at 7. And it's Normal West and Glenwood from Chatham on 970 WMAY. Danny Fry and Dan Rourke, pregame at 6:30 and the kickoff at 7. 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Darren Pritchett and Tim Schweitzer with the Alderman Brad Carlson pregame at 4:30 and the kickoff at 5 on Sports Radio. 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
0: 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Coming up at 8:10, we're going to talk to Chris McLeod, the voice of the Rochester Rockets on 97.7 FM. WMAY, the Rockets open their campaign with a tough non-conference game at Moline tomorrow night, 6:30 pregame, 7 o'clock kick on 97.7 FM, WMAY. Couple of things we want to pass along to you, including we just received word that harness racing at the Illinois State Fair has been canceled for today, and they're going to try to have harness racing again tomorrow. They're rescheduling the races for tomorrow, but the post time for harness racing tomorrow at the Illinois State Fair has not been announced as of yet. When we get those details, we will pass those along here on the Morning Huddle and more than likely tonight on the Press Box, which is from 4 until 6 o'clock. Jim Rupert and Dan Rourke will be hosting tonight's two-hour local sports talk show, The Press Box, live from our studios here in Riverton on Sports Radio 92.3 FM and 1450 AM. All right, high school football, week one action coming up tomorrow, and also a Sacred Heart Griffin playing on Saturday. Let's run through the schedule, and let's try to make some picks for week one high school football action. Some of these are close your eyes and throw a dart at the dartboard because we just don't know a lot about some of these teams, in particular ones outside the area. I've tried to do a little reading on some of these teams, but in today's world on the internet with the small publications, most of those are subscription-based, so I think spending $9 or $10 to read one story probably is not the wisest decision, but hey, they have a business. They have to make money the way they need to make money, but it's a lot harder nowadays to gather information on high school football teams. So we start in the Central State 8 and the Lanphier Lions. We previewed their season with head coach Brandon Miller and various Lion football players in our 6:35 segment this morning. Lanphier picked up a win over Lincoln last year. They went 1-8, and they're going to open up on the road against LaSalle Peru, who went 2-7 last year, but it's going to be interesting to see what the offense for the Cavaliers are going to look like because LaSalle Peru lost their really good quarterback, Marion Persh. He transferred over to one of the best 4A teams in the state, a team that normally runs into Montini in the postseason, and that is Morris. So LaSalle Peru will have a little different looking offense. We're going to take the Cavs to pick up the win in that contest. We've got Normal U-High coming off a 5-5 season, including 2-3 in conference play. They're going to travel to Rochelle to take on the Hubs, who went 6-4 last year, and they have made five straight playoff appearances. Talking to the folks from U-High last night on our preview show, they're going to be starting a sophomore quarterback this year, so not an easy first start going on the road against a quality team in Rochelle. We'll give the Hubs the victory there. Springfield Southeast, a lot of optimism with that Spartan program. We really enjoy talking to Nate Borders, the young head coach of Southeast, and he led the Spartans to a 3-6 season last year, which, of course, a 3-6 record this year gets you into the postseason. It's going to be Southeast at East Peoria tomorrow night. East Peoria coming off a 4-5 season. One of their four victories was against Southeast on August the 29th. East Peoria beat the Spartans 47-13. Looking forward to seeing Tony Boyd back at quarterback for Southeast, the dynamic runner of that Spartan offense. But man, a 34-point loss last year, that's a lot of points to make up in a year. So we're going to Hope Southeast wins. We're going to pick East Peoria. Jacksonville at Jerseyville. The Crimsons came on strong last year. They ended up with a record of 6-5. They beat a number one seed in the first round of the playoffs. They went 2-3 in the Central State 8. Mark Brown's team, we liked them last year when we broadcasted the Jacksonville SHG game. They've got a lot of exciting young parts for their running game, and they'll take on a Jerseyville team. The Panthers went 2-7 last year. It sounds like they have a new coaching staff there. Let's go with Jacksonville to pick up the non-conference victory. Quincy Notre Dame back to the postseason once again last year, ousted in the second round on their home field by Sacred Heart Griffin. Q&D 7-3 last year, 3-2 in the Central State 8. They lost a lot of really good football players, including Gavin Dolman, their outstanding wide receiver and special teams player. He moved on, I believe, to Western Illinois, but QND has

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2: And Manuel went 0-9 last year. They played one Central State 8 team in 2025, and the Rams were crushed by Normal U-High 71-22. New coaching staff at Lincoln. The Rail Splitters went 1-8 last year, 1-4 in the Central State 8. I'm going to take Lincoln to beat Manuel in week one. Normal West is playing at Glenwood. This game on 970 AM WMAY. Danny Fry and Dan Rourke will bring you the play-by-play. 6:30 pregame tomorrow, 7 o'clock kick. Normal West, a playoff team last year. They have made the playoffs 15 consecutive years. They're coming off an 8-3 campaign last year. 25 seniors on this Normal West team. They've got their starting quarterback returning, a really good player in Chase Sennett, taking on a Glenwood team that lost 38 seniors off their 10-1 team that went 5-0 in the Central State 8. Really looking forward to seeing what James Dombacher's Glenwood football team looks like in this opener. But this is a tough opening contest. James put it well. He's got a lot of varsity quality players. They just don't have varsity experience. So we're going to take Normal West to pick up that win on the road in Chatham tomorrow. Rochester at Moline, this game on 97.7 FM WMAY. Chris McLeod and Steve Bridge will be behind the microphones at Moline tomorrow night. 6:30 pregame, 7 o'clock opening kickoff. Rochester 12-2 last year, 4-1 in the Central State 8, state runner-ups in Class 4A. They're going to take on Moline that went 9-2 last year. They returned their starting quarterback, Kaysen Ponder, who threw for over 1,200 passing yards with 11 touchdowns. He had 16 total touchdowns on the campaign, and he has the ability to hand the football off to a couple of quality individuals in Mark Carey, who had 1,000 yards and 9 touchdowns last year, and Eli Warren, 800 rushing yards and 10 touchdowns. Moline believes they have one of the best defensive linemen in the northern part of the state, and Elijah Martin. Rochester, they've got J.P. Leonard back at quarterback. Nate Sweeney, one of the best two-way players in the area, outstanding wide receiver and corner. I think the offensive line and defensive lines for Rochester, even though they're going to be challenged by Moline, I think they've got a really good chance to compete against this Moline team that is a much bigger school than Rochester. So I think this is going to be a tight game. And I'm going to say that in a lot of people's minds, Moline is the favorite as Rochester is stepping up in class. I'm going to lean toward the Rockets in this game to pull off what many would believe is an upset despite the reputation and the resume of Rochester. Cahokia is at Springfield High this game on Sports Radio 92.3 and 1450. Tomorrow night, 6:30 pregame, 7 o'clock game time with Greg Hallbleib and Jim Rupert at Memorial Stadium. And Cahokia, a really good team, a team that's been ranked by many in Class 4A preseason polls. They beat Jacksonville in the postseason last year, 36-13. They finished with a record of 9-3, and they have two terrific skill position players back in senior Nigel Gooden and senior Makai Henderson. This is the debut of Trent Corton as head coach of Springfield High, who went 5-5 last year, 4-1 in the Central State 8. We are going to go with Cahokia in our pick segment. And we wrap up with Sacred Heart Griffin at Lincoln Way Central. We're not going to pick this game since I call the Sacred Heart Griffin games, but Cyclones, a very, very tough game one test with the 7A Lincoln Way Central team, three consecutive 9-win seasons, and they went 9-2 last year. In the Sangamo Conference, it's New Berlin at Moroa Forsyth. Moroa, 11-3 last year, a runner-up trophy at state. They'll take on a 4-5 New Berlin team with the new coaching staff. We're going to pick New Berlin in this game. Athens at Riverton in the Sangamo in week one. I really like the sound of this River.

0: Everton team. I think they're going to be a playoff team this year. Athens in their running game. Maybe they're going to do it in a different way this year. Sounds like they might throw it a little more. We'll have to see. Love Riverton. I'm going to pick Athens in this game, but I think both teams are playoff bound this year. Williamsville is at Pleasant Plains. The Bullets, the defending champs. Pleasant Plains building something under Logan Larson. They went 4-5 last year. A lot more kids out for this year. Someone mentioned to me they might be 1 year away from being really, really good. I think they're going to be really good this year, but I'll take Williamsville in week one. Olympia at Auburn. Is Auburn the most improved team in the conference? They've got a tough early test. They have to deal with Jimmy Lawler and that Olympia run game. Olympia 6-4 last year. Auburn 0-9. We'll take the road team Olympia in that game. And our final pick, it is Pittsfield at Petersburg Porta. The Sockies coming off a 1-8 season. Porta made the playoffs. They went 7-4. We will take the Blue Jays and their really good skill position players to pick up a home win over Pittsfield. Those are our picks for week number one. Let's get this started. We'll have more high school football talk later on in the program at 8:10. Chris McLeod joins us, the voice of Rochester football. Southeast football preview at 8:35. We'll be at the Illinois State Fair tomorrow with Griffin Capecchi and On Point Concessions. We'll talk plenty of football, probably high school and NFL since he's a Packer fan. We'll have that tomorrow on the Morning Huddle.
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0: 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After the White Sox beat the Cubs 3-0 yesterday, a quick turnaround, the White Sox are going to play a makeup game against the Atlanta Braves at the Rate today. This game was rained out on June the 11th. So two division leaders meeting at the Rate, Atlanta at the White Sox, a 1-10 first pitch. The Cubs take a day off. It's a travel day. They are off to Seattle to open a three-game weekend series against the struggling Mariners tomorrow night. We'll have late-night baseball coming up on Sports Radio 92.3 and 1450.
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8: The U.S. national debt has now climbed to over $40 trillion, double the amount it was just 10 years ago. Some experts looking at the spending that's expected over the next several years, and they're worried. Here's ABC chief business correspondent Rebecca Jarvis.
13: This didn't happen overnight. Under both Republicans and Democrats, the government has been spending more than it makes in taxes for 26 years on everything from health care to stimulus benefits to tax cuts and spending. And just like those credit card bills, the longer you ignore it, the worse it gets, the tougher the choices.
8: The country paying more than $1 trillion in interest on that $40 trillion debt. President Trump saying the U.S. is about to impose what he refers to as economic D-Day on Iran beginning today. ABC senior political correspondent Rachel Scott has that.
14: The president did not announce any specific sanctions or call out China, Iran's top trading partner. This morning, the Iranian foreign minister responding, calling the so-called economic D-Day a diversion from America's own crisis, unprecedented debt, and surging interest costs.
8: There were fewer people applying for unemployment benefits last week.
15: In the week just ended, the Labor Department says 206,000 out-of-work Americans filed initial claims for state jobless benefits. That's a decline of 6,000 from the week before. The largest increase in filings came from Michigan, Texas, and New York. Ohio, Iowa, and Kentucky saw the largest declines in unemployment claims.
8: ABC's Jim Ryan. A deadly mid-air collision at an airport just outside Harrisburg, Pennsylvania. The pilot of a small plane that collided with a police helicopter was killed. The state troopers on board the chopper survived. Five Americans killed in a tourist helicopter crash in Kenya. And another round of vicious thunderstorms striking the Midwest. Some customers in Indiana have gone a full week without power, and the local utility says the lights might not be back on until Tuesday. Those storms now headed to the northeast. 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
8: Nantucket Island, one of the most naturally beautiful and expensive places in the country, is dealing with a high number of tick-borne illnesses. 269 cases so far, compared to 250 for all of last year. Nantucket Dr. Timothy Lepore says there are some things you can do.
18: You tuck your pants in your socks. Looks a little dorky, but if you do it, your kids will do it. And you wear light-colored clothes. And you check yourself for ticks. I mean, that's key.
8: There are supporters of Lindsey Clancy who are expected to gather outside the courthouse in Plymouth, Massachusetts today in support of her. ABC's Peter Haralambo says more on the mom who killed her 3 children, she says, in the grips of postpartum psychosis, and a witness who was not allowed on the stand.
19: Defense lawyers unsuccessfully tried to call a TikToker who posted about the case itself. This was someone who actually worked at the facility where Clancy was treated. She believed that prosecutors were misrepresenting the quality of care there, posted a TikTok about it, prompting defense lawyers to reach out to her to see if she'd be willing to testify for the defense case. The judge ultimately saying that her testimony would have been credible, but it wasn't material to the case because that woman stopped working at the facility about a year before Clancy was admitted.
8: Colorado wildlife officials reporting 2 bear attacks this week, including a homeless man who was bitten on the head while he was sleeping in an aspen park. Sherry Preston, ABC News.
20: From the WMAY newsroom, I'm Greg Hallblad. Democrats gathered in Springfield at the Illinois State Fair for celebrations centered around Governor's Day, including a rally at the fairgrounds featuring Massachusetts Senator Elizabeth Warren. It's the GOP's turn today at the fair on Republican Day. Tonight on the grandstand stage, the Avett Brothers headline. On the Grand Central stage in the Reich Pavilion, Rumors, the Ultimate Fleetwood Mac tribute show is the free concert. Harness racing is on the track. Cattle, sheep, and society horse shows are in the livestock area. Governor J.B. Pritzker and First Lady M.K. Pritzker purchased the Grand Champion steer for the seventh consecutive year during yesterday's sale of champions. Purchase price, $105,000. McClay Gensini of Putnam County showed the winning steer. The animal will be donated to Feeding Illinois. And about 320 people from 50 countries became new United States citizens on Wednesday during the Illinois State Fair's annual naturalization ceremony at the Orr Building. More at WMAY.com.
0: Springfield Mayor Misty Buescher presents week one of the 2026 high school football season. It's quadruple coverage on Sports Radio 92.3, 1450, 97.7, and 970 WMAY. 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Rochester heads up to Moline. Chris McLeod and Steve Bridge with the American Bank of Freedom pregame at 6:30 and the kickoff at 7. And it's Normal West and Glenwood from Chatham on 970 WMAY. Danny Fry and Dan Rourke pregame at 6:30 and the kickoff at 7. Saturday afternoon, it's Lincoln Way Central and SHG from Illinois Wesley. Darren Pritchett and Tim Schweitzer with the Alderman Brad Carlson pregame at 4:30 and the kickoff at 5 on Sports Radio. 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
21: 6 minutes after 8 o'clock, back on the morning huddle. You just heard that promo with our high school football schedule. Normally we have Krista Lisser with us on the Cyclone broadcast as our sideline reporter, but not going to be with us on Saturday. She'll be back for Joliet Catholic in week number two. The Cyclones start with two Saturday contests this year. At Illinois Wesleyan this Saturday against Lincoln Way Central, 4 o'clock the pregame begins, 5 o'clock opening kickoff, and then in week two, SHG back on the road to take on Joliet Catholic Academy. That's going to be a 7:30 kickoff on Saturday, August the 29th. And the Cyclones then go to Southeast in week three. And they go to Springfield in week four, and they have a home game against Jacksonville on Friday, September the 18th. So you have to put those hot dogs and the popcorn and the nachos on hold at SHG. It's going to be a little while before the Cyclones play a home game. Only three home games during the regular season for SHG, and you can catch every Sacred or Griffin football game right here on Sports Radio 92.3 and 1450. Now to your News Channel 20 storm team forecast. It's 67 degrees, and this is meteorologist Matt Bednar.
22: Nice dry weather is back in the forecast for today. We'll have highs in the low 80s with feels-like conditions making it feel like the mid-80s. With calm conditions and decreasing cloud coverage, we're going to see sunny skies later on this afternoon. And overnight tonight, the cloud coverage is going to stay light, and that's going to allow our temperatures to fall down into the low 60s for Friday morning. And during tomorrow afternoon, we're going to see our temperatures get into the mid-80s, feeling like the upper 80s. Calm conditions and partly cloudy skies, but we can't rule out a stray shower or storm late Friday night. With the News Channel 20 Storm Team Forecast, I'm meteorologist Matt Bednar.
21: Now it's time for your morning huddle sports report. The Cubs and White Sox started yesterday's game at Wrigley Field with the pitchers dominating. It took until the top of the sixth inning for a run to be scored thanks to the White Sox, Andrew Benintendi.
23: A swing and a base hit to center. Here comes Vargas around third. He's going to be set by Jersey. The throw to the plate, late. Great send. It's 1-0.
21: Braden Montgomery added a 2-RBI double in the eighth inning as the White Sox beat the Cubs 3-0. Jose Urquidy delivered 6 shutout innings to post the White Sox win. Tyrone Taylor picked up both of the Cubs' base hits. Clay Holmes took the loss after giving up 1 run in 5 and a third innings. The White Sox Sam Antonacci went 0-for-3 with a pair of walks. The Brewers lost to Seattle 7-5, so the Cubs are still 4.5 games behind Milwaukee for the NL Central lead. The Cubs are idle today. The White Sox advantage in the AL Central is 4 games over Minnesota. The Twins knocked off the Braves yesterday 6-4. The White Sox will play a makeup game at home versus the Braves today at 1:10 with Anthony Kay on the mound. The Cardinals' Matthew Liberatore was cruising right along as he delivered five scoreless innings in Cincinnati. But the sixth inning was a different story as he faced Sal Stewart with two runners on.
1: Smoke center field. Church going way back. Gone! Off the batter's eye. With two strikes, down two runs. What the deuce? A three-run shot, and it's 3-2 Cincinnati.
21: Audio courtesy of Reds TV. Jordan Walker's 25th home run of the year, a two-run shot of the ninth inning, got the Cardinals to within 5-4, but St. Louis left the tying run on third base. The Cardinals remain three games out of the final National League wildcard spot after San Diego's loss to the Mets 4-2. Michael McGreevy will pitch for the Cardinals at Cincinnati this morning at 11:40. Tomorrow is the start of the high school football season. And on 92.3 and 1450 at 7 o'clock, we will bring you Springfield hosting Cahokia. Then on Saturday at 5 o'clock, Sacred Heart Griffin will meet Lincoln Way Central at Illinois Wesleyan University.
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1: We are on the eve of the high school football season getting underway. 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Opening kickoff is at 7 o'clock. The broadcast team, you know them, Chris McLeod and Steve Bridge. And Chris joins us right now on the Springfield Clinic Orthopedics Hotline. Chris, good to see you. Yesterday I saw you, well, we were doing a Zoom interview, but now I'm talking to you on the phone and looking forward to seeing in person once again as this football season gets underway. How ready are you?
2: I'm getting there. I'm sure you guys are getting there too. Yeah. No, it's good to talk to you again, Darren, and we're looking forward to another great season for sure.
1: Rockets, very familiar, going to state, came back with a second place trophy, which is not the norm. Usually when they go to state, they win a state championship. With that being said, how are you going to remember and define last year's Rocket season?
2: Yeah, I asked Coach Leonard about that yesterday. We were I was at practice, and we were just kind of catching up, talking about last year a little bit. You know, he specifically, I think, puts those things in the rearview mirror pretty quickly, win, lose, or draw. It was great. I think, you know, they had high expectations last year. They have high expectations every year. That's the standard that has been set by the coaching staff and the players, you know, over the last 20 plus years. I think this is Derek's 22nd year. So it's not state championship or bust, but their expectation is to run through the regular season, get to the playoffs, win conference championships, and have a shot at the big trophy at the end of the year. And I don't think this year is any different.
1: It's a challenge for some schools every year to put together a non-conference schedule. And JR and Derek had to get very creative in filling weeks 1 and 2. And I kind of call Rochester, they're the middleweight champions, but now they're playing some heavyweights in the first 2 weeks. As you go into these two games as a broadcaster, knowing that Rochester is stepping up in a couple of classes, what are your expectations for these first two games?
2: I think the expectation for me is just they'll be competitive, very competitive games, highly competitive games. You know, you mentioned it. Rochester had a very tough schedule last year. Coach Leonard thinks this schedule is even tougher, and in no small part because they'll play two 7A teams back to back in the first 2 weeks of the year, and not just 7A teams. Incredibly good 7A teams. You know, you look at Moline's enrollment, it's 1,500 kids more than Rochester. Their enrollment is 2,200. Rochester is a shade under 650. So, you know, we know Rochester can compete in 4A. We know they can compete in 5A, and we know they can compete in 6A because they do it week in and week out throughout the regular season. But 7A is, you know, it's a step up. And I just saw the AP preseason rankings came out yesterday. Moline is not in the top 10. They have to be in the top 12. And Batavia is number 2 if you believe in those things, if you take, you know, value in those things. Rochester's number 2 in 4A for what it's worth, and Montini is the number 1 team, which you would expect as the defending state champion. So these 2 weeks are going to be they're going to find out real quick how talented they are and how well they gel as a team after the first 2 weeks for sure.
1: The voice of Rocket Football on WMAY, Chris McLeod, my guest on the Springfield Clinic Orthopedics Hotline. Going into this first game, Chris, are there a couple of things you're interested in learning about this year's version of the Rochester Rockets?
2: On offense, how much J.P. Leonard has improved from his junior year to his senior year this year. Last year, you know, he obviously, if you watched any of the games, split time with a very talented senior in Tanner Beal. And this year, this is JP's offense. This is his team, and he's going to, you know, take the majority of the snaps. So, you know, we'll all find out together what kind of leap JP Leonard has taken. If you know, you talk to Coach Leonard, he'll tell you that he's taken a big leap. But you can only know so much until the games are played, until you start, you know, popping pads with another opponent and it's for real. So the first 2 weeks are going to be a big test for him. The offensive line is going to be good, but it will be a little bit of a new group. Clay Matthews is going to take over as the starting center. They're going to shuffle some guys around, and Barrett Armbruster is going to be a big addition to that at left tackle. He's going to Illinois State. He's a big kid at 6'3 and 275. And they have a ridiculous amount of skill players. Oh, I mean, they just do. On defense, the biggest question is, how do you replicate, how does Steve Beaker replicate the pass rush that Rochester's defense was able to put on opposing quarterbacks and opposing offenses almost all of last year? It was easily one of the better pass rushing defenses that the Rockets have had in recent memory. And I think they're going to move to a different type of defensive scheme this year. And they've got some incredible talent on the defensive line. The biggest question for me in these first 2 weeks with schools that have triple the enrollment of Rochester and, you know, I don't know the exact personnel of Moline or Batavia, but one thing that Rochester is going to do this year is they're going to play a lot of guys, you know, several guys both ways. And that's because they just have talent that you can't take off the field very much. You know, guys like Reese Gade, Nate Sweeney, one of the best players in the conference. We just mentioned Barrett Armbruster, Dylan DeRocher, you know, Cordell Gregory. Those guys are going to play both ways. And they're not going to come off the field much. So how are they going to compete in the third and fourth quarter? That's going to be something we'll want to watch for, and certainly throughout the season, but specifically in the first couple of weeks.
3: Chris, the one thing about last year's defense that really impressed me, and you're exactly right, their ability to get after the quarterback was huge last year, but it wasn't like they had to bring corner blitzes or a safety blitz. Those guys up front could do a lot of damage by themselves, which allows Coach Beaker to do a lot of things on the back end of his defense. But even having a guy like DeRocher back and the new kid from Missouri, sounds like he plays a little defensive end as well, or defensive tackle?
2: Yeah, he'll be on the offensive and defensive lines. They've got some, you know, some guys with high motors, but it's tough to replace a guy with the highest motor like Connor Broughton. Xander Bridge had a real high motor too. So, you know, those guys up front, it's not like they don't have experience. Dylan DeRocher was hurt for part of the year last year, so he didn't get to play all 9 games of the regular season. Colton Maltby returns to stuff the middle up there. You know, the pass rush, obviously the guys up front that we just mentioned got all the glory, but you know, part of the reason why they got home is because I think their secondary and was pretty good last year. And they'll have a lot of those guys back too. Nate Sweeney returns at free safety. Cornell Gregory had like 17 pass breakups last year. They threw to him all the time, and he met the test. And Cordell Gregory is going to be in the defensive backfield, and he was hurt for the majority of the year last year. And oh, by the way, they returned their top two tacklers last year in the middle. The biggest strength of that defense, Parker Seifert and Isaac Hardis, will be back at linebacker. And Mac Nelson, who came on incredibly strong midway through the year and is getting some looks now at the next level. Those three guys, along with Eli Cox, who's going to Illinois State next year at 6'5 and 225. I mean, they've got talent all over the field. The question is, can they stay, can they stay fresh? Can they stay healthy throughout the year? Obviously, every football team has to deal with those things. So we'll see. We'll find out.
3: Chris McLeod, my guest on the Springfield Clinic Orthopedics Hotline, the voice of Rochester Rocket Football on WMAY. Steve Bridge will join him tomorrow night from Moline, and that first game at Moline. Does Moline bring forth an offensive scheme that Rochester doesn't see very often?
2: They do in the way of first of all, they love to run the football. They're a run first team. They've got incredible talent. I heard you talking about some of their personnel earlier in a segment with guys like Mark Carey and Eli Warren, who ran for a combined almost 2,000 yards last year. They run a lot of misdirection. It's not quite a wing tee. They can pass the ball. Mm-hmm. Their quarterback, Cason Ponder, returns. He threw for over 1,200 yards, 11 passing TDs. He's kind of a dual threat. He can run the ball as well. But they want the tight, uptight formations, that misdirection stuff that Rochester does see, but not quite as much. I mean, you look at the defense or the way opposing offenses attacked Rochester last year, opposing offenses threw it more than twice as much against the Rocket defense as they ran it. Now, part of that, as you know, is because the Central State 8 in general likes to pass the ball. A lot of teams love to pass the ball. The Cyclones being one of those last year, Chatham also as well, and others. But they were attacked through the air a lot more than they were attacked through the run. So, it is a scheme that isn't run as much today as probably when you and I were in high school. But Steve Beaker's seen it a lot, and he knows how to prepare his kids for sure.
3: I'm frustrated for the players, the coaches, the fans, and the broadcasters that it looks like you won't have a game in week three.
2: Yeah, it is unfortunate. You feel bad for the kids at Eisenhower too, who were expecting to play, and now they have nowhere to play. But it really does put all the other teams that were playing Eisenhower in a bind. I my understanding is Chatham was able to fill their empty week. Rochester's looked high and low for teams in state, out of state, all different classes. And they have not been able to find an opponent that either one had the same open week as them, or two just simply were not willing to potentially take a loss against a program of Rochester's caliber. So it's tough when you have the success that they do, to be able to find an opponent that's willing to play you, even if they have an open week. But, by and large, most teams are already, already have their schedule filled and they're ready to go.
3: Looking forward to listening to you and Steve, a rare opportunity to listen to you guys since the Cyclones play on Saturday. 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Chris, safe travels to Moline. Have a great call and good luck to the Rockets here in 2026. Should be another exciting season.
2: All right. Thanks, Darren. We'll do our best. Take care.
3: All right. You too. Chris will join me every Thursday morning at 8:10 to talk Rochester Rocket football, and his broadcast partner, Steve Bridge, will hop on the program tomorrow morning to talk some Rochester football. It is 8:25. We've got another high school football preview to get to. Up next, it is the Southeast Spartans. You'll hear from the Spartans at 8:35 as the huddle continues on Sports Radio 92.3 and 1450. Your time is 8:25.

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12: From the WMAY Newsroom, I'm Greg Hallbleib. It's day 8 of the Illinois State Fair, Republican Day. Party candidates and representatives host activities on the grounds. Harness racing is on the track. Rumors the Ultimate Fleetwood Mac tribute show is the free concert on the Grand Central stage in the Reich Pavilion. Folk rockers, the Avett Brothers, headline the grandstand stage. Democrats gathered in Springfield for celebrations centered around Governor's Day on Wednesday at the Illinois State Fair. Featured speaker at the rally, Massachusetts Senator Elizabeth Warren. U.S. Senator Dick Durbin says as he leaves public service, he hopes for a reversal in the nation's increasing divisiveness. Durbin said he'll stay in Springfield as he begins retirement next year at the end of his term. Governor J.B. Pritzker and First Lady M.K. Pritzker purchased the Grand Champion Steer, shown by McClay Gensini of Putnam, $105,000 during Wednesday's sale of champions at the Illinois State Fair. The steer will be donated to Feeding Illinois for distribution to food banks. 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
2: Greg, thank you so much. 68 degrees at Sports Radio 92.3 and 1450. Here's your News Channel 20 Storm Team forecast. This is meteorologist Matt Bednar.
13: Nice dry weather is back in the forecast for today. We'll have highs in the low 80s with feels-like conditions making it feel like the mid-80s. With calm conditions and decreasing cloud coverage, we're going to see sunny skies later on this afternoon. And overnight tonight, the cloud coverage is going to stay light, and that's going to allow our temperatures to fall down into the low 60s for Friday morning. And during tomorrow afternoon, we're going to see our temperatures get into the mid-80s, feeling like the upper 80s. Calm conditions and partly cloudy skies, but we can't rule out a stray shower or storm late Friday night. With the News Channel 20 Storm Team forecast, I'm meteorologist Matt Bednar.
2: This is your Morning Huddle Sports Report. The White Sox yesterday were looking to avoid a three-game sweep at the hands of the Chicago Cubs. Andrew Benintendi put the Sox in front in the sixth inning with an RBI base hit. Braden Montgomery added some insurance in the eighth.
14: Ground ball. Fair ball off the glove of Bush. It'll kick into foul ground. Two runs are going to score. Braden at second with a double. And White Sox fans are making some noise here at Wrigley Field. It's 3-0.
2: The Sox pitching staff and defense took over from there.
14: 0-1. Bregman hits a high fly out in the left. That's trouble. And Antonacci leaps. He made the catch. Wow, he caught it. Right below the basket. What a play.
15: We're talking about the ones that can just get in that basket. And Antonacci timed his jump perfectly. Had a snow cone catch with Urquidy pumping his fist on the mound.
2: Great catch by the Springfield native, who also went 0-for-3 at the plate with a pair of walks. The White Sox would beat the Cubs 3-0. Jose Urquidy gave the Chicago White Sox six shutout innings while allowing only a pair of hits to Tyrone Taylor. It was a solid start for the Cubs' Clay Holmes, who tossed 5 1/3 innings, allowing one run. The Cubs' NL Central deficit remains 4.5 games after Milwaukee lost to Seattle 7-5. The Northsiders have the day off today before playing at Seattle tomorrow. The Sox have a 4-game AL Central lead over Minnesota. The Twins defeated Atlanta 6-4. The White Sox will play the Braves at home today in a makeup game. First pitch at 1:10, Anthony Kay will take the mound for Chicago. Sal Stewart ruined Matthew Liberatore's possible great start with a 3-run home run in the sixth inning to put Cincinnati in front of the Cardinals 3-2. Liberatore had thrown 5 shutout innings. But after sloppy defense in the eighth inning allowed the Reds to extend their lead to 5-2, Jordan Walker gave the Cardinals some life in the ninth.
16: That one driven a long way toward right. That's at the track. That's at the wall. We've got a one-run game. Jordan Walker with an opposite field homer. It's 5-4.
2: Jose Fermin would double and got to third base, but he was left stranded as Mason Wynn grounded out, and the Reds beat the Cardinals 5-4. St. Louis, 3 games behind San Diego for the National League wildcard spot. The Padres lost to the Mets 4-2. Michael McGreevy starts on the mound for the Cardinals against the Reds this morning at 11:40. Tomorrow is the start of the high school football season, and on Sports Radio 92.3 and 1450 at 7 o'clock, we will bring you Cahokia at Springfield. 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
1: High school football regular season starts tomorrow, and the Southeast Spartans will travel to East Peoria for their opener. Southeast head coach Nate Borders joined us on our high school football preview show last night. Also, I caught up with Nate and members of his football team recently in our Fall Sports Media Day session. The interview is brought to you by MJ Kellner.
2: Kids aren't in school yet. That's weird to be starting the football season when your kids aren't in class yet.
3: It's very weird not having the kids in the building, because normally it's, get out of school, hop right over practice. But, it's very weird to as a teacher. Cause,
2: how have you handled it?
3: I mean, it's just summer ball extended another couple weeks. Because we also know, as a staff, we're fully prepared for, that first Monday, first Tuesday, that first week of school next week, have another, 10, 15 mainly underclassmen showing up. But other than that, it's just been another week and a half of summer football.
2: How many kids did you have through the summer, and have they all hung with you into the first couple of weeks of official practice and headed to the game on Friday night?
3: So right now, I gotta remember now, we're probably sitting at probably a good 45, which, again, that's probably the best we've had to start. Now, I remember my first year, we had probably a good 70, 60 ish start, but then by mid-July that dwindled down to there were a couple of practices where we were 19-18.
2: Kids figure out football's hard.
3: Yeah, that's the sucky thing is I just had a reminder today if football was easy, you'd have 80,000 kids out. But no, y'all the select few that's willing to put in the work, put in the grind.
2: Okay, it's game week. Are the kids focused and ready to go Friday night?
3: I mean, We've had to say it. I shouldn't say we have to say it, but, the kids are excited. Kids are ready. If you're not ready to go play week one football, you got to find another sport to go play. You can definitely tell that the shift in energy, shift in, the kids, how they're handling practice. Now, they're hitting a little bit more than, maybe we would like. Keep everybody healthy, but, the kids are ready. They're excited. They're here. They're here for Friday nights. You can tell that just by what they're doing.
1: Coach, you had two pretty good options at the quarterback position last year. Give me your evaluation of that spot, and what are you wanting from that starter as we get the season underway?
3: So, what made my job a lot easier is one was there for, one put in the work, even in the off season with grades and everything like that. So, really what we want is with the quarterback, he's going to make plays. And with Tony Boyd, he's going to make plays, whether it's a scramble, whether it's designed, whether it's some God-given grace, that athletic ability that he's got, he's going to make plays. And I think the other thing we're looking at right now is, making the simple plays, making life easy for him. That's our job as coaches is we don't want them to think. Again, O-line guy at heart. When you make the big boys think, things normally don't end well. Make life easy for everybody as much as we can. And that's kind of how we evaluated him.
4: Nate, we were joking before we went on the air. Youngest high school football coach in America, maybe.
3: Lord, I hope not.
4: Just possibly. Think back 2 years when you were starting out, three seasons ago. How much have you learned? How much have you developed personally as a football coach by being the head coach? You're learning on the job, man.
3: You learn on the job. You learn on the fly. I always equate it to teaching. You learn more in your first year teaching than you will in 30 years of teaching. Same thing with coaching, because coaching is now you're just teaching football.
4: Says the son of a teacher.
3: Son of teachers.
4: Two teachers, yeah.
3: I felt myself grow. I felt myself lose even more hair than I thought was possible. But again, I do truly love doing what I do. The coaches I have, the players I have, they're all everything I've done. They've all left an impact on me. And I can always, again, I'm only 25, and I'm very excited to kind of see what the future holds. It's very, very humbling to see, to know that I've gained all this experience being so young. I'm very blessed for the opportunity.
4: 3-6 teams are going to make the playoffs this year. Are you making that some kind of goal for your team? How are you approaching the expanded playoffs?
3: I'll say this. As much as, you know, we want to go 3-6, at least, you know, make the playoffs, all that sort of stuff, you can't go 3-6. I'm telling you, 1 week at a time. Stay focused on what we have, you know, focus on the team ahead. I remember the first day we walked in, kids were on the whiteboard, you know, 9-0, because, again, you know, they're kids. They're all excited. They all want to go 9-0, go perfect. But, you know, kind of getting in the mindset of taking 1 week at a time, focus on what's ahead. Don't worry about, you know, X, Y, Z going on. Just focus on the next week. But, again, if we go 3-6, great, get in the playoffs. You know, I'd also like to go 9-0, like to go 5-4. You know, just getting on. Being able to have that playoff experience, I think, was going to be big for them.
5: Mm-hmm. Coach, you grew up in Springfield. You played ball at Springfield High. Now you're at Southeast. I mean, but who were the people in Springfield that, when you were growing up, that made you want to be a football coach?
3: Shoot. That's hard. Well, be a football coach. That is tough. In the Springfield area?
5: Yeah, you know, I mean, okay. Growing up here.
3: Jared Anderson, Joe Mercier, both of them. Coach Anderson, he's the reason why I thought football condition, right? He's the reason why I didn't realize football conditioning was so hard, because the whole purpose of me playing football was to get out of basketball conditioning. I learned that mistake right away. You know, he's been one that's, you know, he's very smart. Is very good with what he does. He's just been a big influence on me. That's why I had him back on staff my first year. And then Joe Mercier was my O-line coach all throughout high school. You know, we'd go over to his house for, you know, O-line movie night. You know, just very fun guy. And he got the best out of all of us. You know, and knowing that impact that he had on me, those both of them actually they had on me, you know, I try to reflect that in the best way with, you know, my players.
5: And your parents are both teachers, and so you went into education, and you had all this ability, so you just moved it into the classroom and the football field.
3: Yeah. Again, I always tell people, you know, I teach history, so I try not to fulfill the stereotype of just being the guy that shows movies all year. I promise you I don't. My kids do learn stuff, I promise. But, again, I treat my students the same way I treat my players, you know. I don't ask for much. You just give me the effort. I repeated that all summer, you know, and with, you know, the students I have, a lot of it just comes down to effort. And that's kind of how I see a lot of stuff with education as a whole, is just we got to be able to get kids to put in the effort again. I think once we get back to that, things will get back on path.
2: Okay, we know about your quarterback. Tony's your guy. Give us some names that we'll hear a lot on the PA Friday night when he plays Peoria, and during the season when we're carrying Southeast Spartans football.
3: Fair.
2: Names we're going to hear mentioned often.
3: Lamar Coleman, Rashad Wilson, Cam Lott.
4: Josiah Turner.
3: Shoot, I'm thinking, because now that you ask me, I'm blanking on all my players.
2: But these are key guys for you on both sides of the ball.
3: Yes, we're full believers in Beth athletes stay out there as much as we can. You know, obviously we get in breaks and all that, but, you know, Grady Passwater,

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2: Expect you to beat certain teams, but against everybody else, they expect you to get blown out. You upshot the world because, again, remember the, I'm trying to remember the years, but there's some sort of math with, you know, Southeast hasn't beat, I think, a team outside of, you know, Lanphier and I think outside Lanphier and Eisenhower in, you know, 5, 6, 7 years, something like that. You know, being able to tell these kids, or Lincoln, I lied, we beat Lincoln last year, but being able to tell these kids, hey, you've got the opportunity right there in front of you, the opportunity to go out and prove to people that you put in all this work, all this time, that this is a changing program, that this isn't, you know, the Southeast of the past. I think that's kind of how we're taking all this.
3: Good luck Friday night.
2: Thank
3: Get
2: you
3: it
2: so
3: started
2: much.
3: The right way.
2: Definitely.
3: We're on the road and shock the world.
2: Okay. Got to go 1-0. Got to go 1-0.
3: Thanks, Nate.
2: Thank you
4: Thanks,
2: so much
4: Coach
2: for having me.
4: You bet.
5: We continue with our fall sports interviews on the Morning Huddle. Good morning. Darren Pritchett with you. Our conversation is brought to you by MJ Kellner, exceeding all your food service needs. And we've got the Southeast Spartan football team now in studio to talk some ball with Montarius Jones is a wide receiver and a cornerback for the Southeast football team. So what should we expect from the Southeast offense this year? What do you think is going to be the strength?
6: Honestly, I feel like that we're way more versatile. So we're going to be surprising a lot of teams with a lot of new plays and a lot of new formations and all those things. So they'll be surprised that we're not the same Southeast that's running the same thing and then punting.
5: Nice. Lamar Coleman, wide receiver and cornerback for Southeast. So give me some names of offensive skill players I need to be watching out for, besides Lamar Coleman.
7: Well, of course, I got to say number one, Lamar Coleman. But other than, I'll say Tony Boyd, our quarterback. I'll also say my boy Grady, number 22. He's also a receiver, cornerback. I think he can do some good things this year. And then our other wideout, Isaiah, I don't know his last name, but yeah, he can do some pretty good things for us this year also.
5: Aaron Bly, running back and linebacker. So let's talk about the defense for a second. What have you learned about the defense during the summertime? What stands out to you?
8: I would say the main thing that stands out is that we're aggressive and we actually see what the offense is doing now instead of just assuming. We go off of their moves and attack.
5: I'm just noticing, Coach, just being around these guys the last few minutes, there's a pretty good chemistry with this group.
2: 100%. I know when I say practice at 4:30, I get there at 3:15 and some of them are already out there, you know, running routes, you know, playing catch. You know, they all hang out outside of school, play video games. When in school, I see them all at lunch hanging out together. I mean, you can just tell that this is a good group of kids to be around. And they're great kids individually as well.
5: All right, Montarius, I want you to tell me about Lamar Coleman, the cornerback. How would you describe him?
6: I would say that just because he's small, that don't mean nothing. He'll still play through the hands. He always going to be on your side. And then after that, when you think you caught the ball, he'll always stop it.
5: All right, so Lamar, your chance to talk about your partner.
7: So likewise, you know, we work every day. So I feel like the work we put in is going to show. I feel like MJ, he knows pretty fast, play through the hands. He can tackle good. And he's not afraid to, he's not going to back down from a challenge. That's pretty much what I'm trying to say.
5: Aaron, what does it take to be a running back and a linebacker? When I think of those two spots, I'm thinking a lot of contact.
8: Yeah, you got to be aggressive to play those positions. And that's one of the main things I do. And all our linebackers and our other running backs, we play aggressive and we're just ready for contact.
5: All right, very good. I'm going to end with Lamar. So I've heard the Southeast basketball team, watch out this year. So give me a quick little recap of the summer. How good did you guys look?
7: Me personally, I think we looked very good. We beat some good teams. We worked all summer through the hot gyms. People showed up every day in the weight room, on the court, working on our skills, gaining chemistry with each other. Even with our coaches, we going out to eat with each other, you know, just building our bonds and stuff like that. I think that's going to take us really far. And We on the come up, you know. They see Southeast. They don't think we're going to win any games, but we're going to change that. It's going to turn around.
5: I love that. Sounds like a lot of exciting things right now athletically at Southeast High School. Guys, thanks for joining me this morning. Greatly appreciate it. We look forward to seeing you throughout the football season. And guys, let's bag a bunch.

0: bunch of W's. We want you in the postseason. Sound good?
1: Thank you so much, Coach.
0: Coach, thank you so much. That's the Southeast football team joining us on the Morning Huddle on Sports Radio 92.3 and 1450. 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

0: That's a different C right there.
1: By the way, we don't even have enough time to get into this NFL topic. So I'll just say that on the subject of when you say C, my point was proven correct that living in Southern California, we are spoiled with authentic Mexican food. Because I had some in Chicago, and I'm not going to out the place, but man, oh, man.
2: It was not authentic.
1: Everybody got that work.
3: Well, yeah, everyone in Chicago goes there for their Mexican food, Jonas. That makes a ton of sense.
1: Hey, look, I just wanted I wanted to go try it out as an expert. As somebody who married into
3: it. Yeah, because I'm sure.
0: So I mean, how many times? Are you
3: know? Like, I mean, forget deep dish pizza. I mean, right next there on the list is, besides the Chicago dog.
1: Had a little bit of everything.
0: I've never understood this, since we don't have any time. How can you have a Philly cheesesteak in L.A.? How can you have French fries in America?
3: Yeah.
0: I just don't understand it. Like, if it's a, if it belongs to a place, leave it there. If it's Spanish rice, you should be somewhere in Spain.
1: Well, look, I mean,
0: España.
1: There's some
0: how
1: like,
0: is it
1: legit
0: Spanish
1: places.
0: Rice if we're in America?
4: You're not going to hamburger outside of Germany. Hamburg.
0: How? Please tell me how you got a New York style pizza.
4: Very carefully, LeVar.
0: In Wisconsin.
1: Yeah, they had Wisconsin cheese curds in Chicago. Solid. All right, everything else solid. Everything else solid. I'm just saying,
0: I'm confused.
3: I would never take Jonas' advice when going anywhere for food. I just wouldn't. I've seen too much of the places you try to like hype up. It's not a good thing.
1: First of all, I gave you a recommendation. You walked by it. You were super judgmental.
3: I never walked by it.
1: You walked by it. You said you walked by it. You're like, and I quote, place looks like an asshole. I'm
0: sorry.
3: Yeah.
0: Okay.
3: Yeah. I didn't walk by it. Never walked by it. Was in a car. We drove by. I was like, oh. There's the place that Jonas is talking about.
1: Last time I gave you a recommendation, pal.
3: Dude, that's fine.
1: You burned
3: that
1: bridge.
3: Yourself, buddy.
1: Way to go.
3: Go get some more Mexican food in Chicago.
1: The bridge of recommendations from me to you is over.
3: Yeah.
0: I'm going to go get me a Chicago deep dish today in Beverly Hills.
1: Yes, you are.
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13: These are our celebrity birthdays today. Amy Adams, Andrew Garfield, Al Roker, Robert Plant, and Demi Lovato, who's turning 34. She was in the original Camp Rock. Now they're doing the third version.
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14: 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All Subarus are. 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
13: And answer this question for me, just because I'm curious. 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
14: Robert Plant.
13: Be correct. He's 78 and Al Roker's 72. 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
14: We're all in this together.
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8: Do a reboot.
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9: Don't look down, just keep your head.
8: Who doesn't love Scarface?
10: I played this for Jonas one weekend and he's asked me what video game this was from.
8: Oh, wow.
11: I mean, it's a little video game-ish.
10: Kinda, but that you didn't recognize it as Scarface.
8: That is like, a little disturbing.
11: I'm not thinking about the music when I'm watching Scarface. I'm thinking about
10: this is that montage. Yeah. It was fantastic when they're like
8: got
10: rolling
8: married,
10: the money.
8: Had the tiger in the backyard. Like, come on, bro.
11: Oh, man. Good.
8: I just think they need to film the sequel in State College.
11: Well, I'm glad you brought that up.
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11: 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We are two pros and a cup of Joe in for Dan and the guys. Now, you can listen to us weekday mornings before the Dan Patrick Show, 6 a.m. Eastern time, 3 o'clock Pacific. It's a very professional broadcast. You know, there's no grab ass, no shenanigans, none of that stuff. But if you would like to be a part of that show, you can listen to us weekday mornings before DP and the guys. And if you've missed any of today's show, you're definitely going to want to catch the podcast. You search Two Pros wherever you get your podcast right after the show. Today's pod will be posted. Be sure to follow it. Rate it 5 stars. You can even provide a review. Again, just search Two Pros wherever you get your podcast. You'll find today's full show and a best of version posted right after we get off the air. So we've been tracking in preparation for the college football season. One of the teams that if you watch and kind of see the prognostications of how it's going to go with a brand new coach there happens to be Penn State. And if you look at Penn State's schedule, they could go on a run there, Var. Like this could happen. LeVar Arrington Jr. is going to be there. He's going to be there. And we are all looking forward to what's going to be taking place at Beaver Stadium.
8: Yeah.
11: And the only way to get ready for a season like that
8: comes the setup.
11: Is to have, your fraternity brothers, yep. You know, try and pull a little bit of a goof on you. And so apparently Thomas Robinson of 23, he's the accused drug kingpin in the Penn State cocaine trafficking ring. He was tasered and arrested after he allegedly resisted cops.
8: Dang.
11: And according to Robinson, quote, he thought the officers were his fraternity brothers playing a prank on him. So when they rolled in there to stay
8: in talk
11: the
8: about
11: door,
8: privilege.
12: That's actually legit, though.
8: It is legit.
12: You can see that happening, right?
8: Absolutely. And who's

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3: 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Danny Fry and Dan Rourke pregame at 6:30 and the kickoff at 7. 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
6: Have you heard of that pitcher for the San Francisco Giants that just got called up, the tugboat guy? It's a fascinating story that his fastball is 91 miles an hour, which is pretty low in Major League Baseball today. But because of his arm angle and where the ball comes out of his jersey, that it's like they call it the invisible pitch, that people can't hit it. And he's this guy that, you know, he's just like kind of heavy set, you know, he doesn't throw particularly fast. Nothing tells you, based on the velocity and the placement of his pitches, that he should be difficult to hit. I read a story last night, but because of where the ball, look it up, the tugboat, he's a pitcher that has been called up by the San Francisco Giants. I'm literally fascinated to find out how it works, because apparently they say it's his arm angle and where the ball comes out, that the mound is 60 feet, 6 inches from the plate, and it feels like a 45-foot pitch. That the ball kind of pops out, and the way his windup is and how he hides the ball, how it comes out of his jersey, and the arm angle, they call it his pitch is called the invisible. It's the invisible pitch, and that you can't, I don't know why I'm so fascinated by this kid, but the tugboat for the San Francisco Giants. That's the big story. We were talking about A.J. Brown and Jalen Hurts, and they haven't spoken. And you know, not every quarterback, wide receiver combo are best friends. But there's graphics out here, and it really does point to sometimes even great players can kind of get in the way of teammates. So when A.J. Brown, it's fascinating, when A.J. Brown is targeted 7 or fewer times, the Eagles were 13-0. When he was targeted 8 or more, they were 9-6. They scored more than a field goal more when he was targeted 7 or fewer times. They won by 13 points plus minus their point differential. They rushed for more, and Hurts' passer rating went from a C quarterback to a Hall of Fame quarterback. Literally, Jalen Hurts and the Eagles offense was significant. It was a different offense. One offense is maybe not the Titans, but one offense is the Atlanta Falcons. The other offense, you know, was the Chicago Bears last year. Like a different team. One scoring 28, one scoring 24. 4-point difference swing, points per game, is the difference between playoff team and non-playoff team. And often very good playoff team and non-playoff team. So it should be noted they had a joint practice. A.J. Brown and Jalen Hurts today, apparently, there's videotape of them hugging it out after practice. Greg Cosell earlier on what he thinks A.J. Brown will provide with his new team, New England.
7: A.J. Brown.

0: season Monster. With a chip on their shoulder to
1: big
0: say,
1: big chips.
0: Where are the ones that were making it work before?
1: Monster chips on both their shoulders. It's exceptional. Baker Mayfield. It's really good.
2: Baker Mayfield to put a chip on his shoulder because you didn't say he had the biggest chip on his shoulder.
1: Yeah. Can you go with a coach?
0: Yeah, you can. Of course you can.
2: Of course.
1: I think Dan Campbell enters this season with a chip
0: Great
1: on his
0: one.
1: Shoulder.
0: Great one.
1: You know,
0: Great
1: everyone's one. Starting to question whether or not he's a good coach. He was the belle of the ball a couple of years ago. Everyone wanted him to be their head coach. And now everyone's starting to question whether he's just a meathead playing the role of head coach. And I think Dan Campbell, I think he's a very good coach. And a great guy. And I think he enters this season with something to prove. And when you have something to prove, that means you have a chip on your shoulder. How about that?
2: About that.
1: Yeah. Hour two next. We are Stugatz here. 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

0: In and out first. First one out the door.
1: If you miss the first episode, you'll miss him.
0: A little cup of coffee.
1: He could be standing right in front of you and you'd miss him.
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13: From ABC News, I'm Lindsay Davis, anchor of Prime, streaming weeknights on ABC News Live. The latest news cycle seems to be spooking investors with a lot to worry about, from debt to inflation to rising oil prices. The Dow fell more than 700 points, or 1.3%, with the S&P and NASDAQ close behind. Bigger picture, the debt America owes, which the Treasury says just surpassed $40 trillion, with no agreement on what to do. It's going to cost Americans in a lot of ways, says ABC National Security and Defense analyst Mick Mulroy.
14: Going to be paying more in interest on the debt per year than we're going to be paying for our defense budget per year.
13: U.S. debt is now more than the economies of China, Germany, Japan, UK, and India combined. Following President Trump's latest threat to Iran of an economic doomsday of sanctions, international crude rose 2.4%. Today, the USS Abraham Lincoln left the Mideast for the long trip home. A New York woman who was 10 when terrorists attacked on 9/11 is now accused of trying to help the Islamic State group. Investigators say Jessica Bowie converted to Islam and pledged her allegiance to ISIS. ABC News Chief Justice Correspondent Pierre Thomas has more.
15: The charge is providing material support to a terrorist organization, in this case, ISIS. And again, they are maintaining in this press conference that this woman had deadly intentions, according to the FBI and the Department of Justice, and that she was embarking upon a plan to carry out an attack on the state capital of New York, in which she was plotting to allegedly kill members of that state Senate.
13: Neutrogena is apologizing today for its treatment of Hayden Panettiere, who said she was dropped for speaking out about her postpartum depression. After a social media backlash from fans since her passing, Neutrogena admits it made her feel unsupported during a very difficult time. A statement says this is not what Neutrogena stands for or who we want to be. 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
18: Jurors got sent home early today for the long instructions tomorrow in the Massachusetts trial of Lindsay Clancy, who admits to strangling her 3 children, saying that she heard voices. According to a witness, ABC's Peter Haralambos.
19: Sheila Kavanaugh, she's a chaplain who worked at the hospital where Lindsay Clancy was treated immediately after the killings. She described these 14 meetings she had with Clancy, where they described hearing this voice in her head telling her to kill her children. She added during that first conversation, about a week after the killings, that Clancy said she was glad her children were safe. Defense lawyers are saying that this really gets to the heart of their case, that this was postpartum psychosis.
18: Deliberations could begin next week. The FBI made moves on former congressman, seizing Eric Swalwell's cell phone and devices, part of what sources tell us is an ongoing criminal investigation. Agents also serving a search warrant at his D.C. home. The FDA is upgrading the recall of frozen berries. Greenwise organic whole berries and whole mixed berries could be contaminated with E. coli. They were sold at a public supermarket in 8 states. The CDC reporting 12 people have gotten sick so far. We're watching dangerous flash flooding and severe storms slamming the densely populated I-95 corridor, New York to Philly to D.C., into tonight. Wayne Cabot, ABC News.
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20: 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I'm Steve Bridge with news. Democrats gathered in Springfield for celebrations centered around the Governor's Day at the Illinois State Fair. One of the highlights is the sale of champions. The Governor and First Lady M.K. Pritzker purchased the Grand Champion steer for the 7th consecutive year. During that sale of champions for $105,000, the steer was shown by a youth from Putnam County. The steer will be donated to Feeding Illinois for distribution of the meat to food banks. About 320 people from 50 countries became new U.S. citizens on Wednesday during the annual naturalization ceremony at the Illinois State Fair. U.S. District Judge Colleen Lawless presided over that ceremony.
21: Each one of you has a story to tell, an experience that we can learn from, and a deep commitment to this country that serves as an inspiration to us all.
20: Today at the Illinois State Fair, it's Republican Day. 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Harness racing washed away with rain again last night. A few livestock shows are continuing, including horse shows in the livestock arena. Rumors, the Ultimate Fleetwood Mac tribute show is the free concert on the Grand Central Stage. The Reich Pavilion and the Avett Brothers are on the grandstand stage later on this evening. Fair runs through Sunday on the north end of Springfield. For more news, visit WMAY.com.
22: Here's your Storm Team 20 forecast. Sunshine mixed with clouds at times this afternoon, with daytime highs approaching 83. Winds out of the north, 5 to 10 miles per hour. Lows level off around 61. Tonight, clear skies develop with fog at times. Daytime highs approaching 85. Tomorrow, mainly clear skies develop with fog in spots early. I'm meteorologist Jennifer Wojcicki on Sports Radio 92.3 FM and 1450 AM. Currently, it's 82 degrees.
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29: 4:12, good afternoon, everybody. This is the Thursday Press Box. We are in studio today. Series of circumstances brought us inside. We don't mind. The Illinois State Fair is still going on. Today, tomorrow, Saturday, and Sunday, four more days worth of Illinois State Fair. But Dan Rourke, Jim Rupert, we are in studio today. And see, you're finding out what the rest of us had to go through when you were coaching, trying to get information, trying to get lineups. See, you're doing that now. Coach Rourke is he's on the broadcast of Normal West at Glenwood tomorrow. And part of the responsibility or part of at least what we feel we need to do as broadcasters is we need to go into the game with as much information as we possibly can. Coach Rourke is fortunate in that he has a Huddle account so he can watch film of the teams. And he knows what he's looking for. An idiot like me, I can watch films and I wouldn't know what I'm looking at. But Coach Rourke can do a little scouting that way. But for week one, you need the basics. You need to know who's going to be the starting center. Who are the two guards? Who are the two tackles? Who, you know, all those kind of things. And number one, coaches are reluctant to share that in advance a lot of times because they're paranoid anyway. They don't want anybody to know what's going on with them.
30: Closed practices,
29: But you really weren't that paranoid.
30: No.
0: And I didn't really do much of that stuff. I think I had Coach Onken doing that stuff, I believe.
29: Starting lineups and stuff?
0: Yeah.
29: Really? Okay.
0: Yeah, I think so. I mean,
29: I know the press box always had it for starting lineups.
0: Yeah.
29: When I did PA up there and when I was in the press box. So I know you always took care of that, but maybe that was a game day thing.
0: Yeah. It's just, you know, there's, and I understand from a coaching standpoint, you got a lot of things you're doing. You know, most of these guys are in the classroom for the first week trying to teach class and getting that going. And then you immediately leave class and you're out on the practice field and you've got a game that, Friday night, tomorrow night, and you got some guy texting you and saying, "Hey, can you send me this?" And they're going, "Oh God, where's that?"
29: You know? Yeah. Well, but David Hay was great about it. Because he was used to it.
0: Yeah.
29: I mean,
0: and it may have been David who I had doing it.
29: Well, I mean, whenever.
0: I guarantee you I wasn't doing it because you probably wouldn't have got it, but it wouldn't be because I wasn't trying. I just don't have the skills. I could write it down for you.
29: I still have in my files the 1992-93. What was your first year, 92-93 or 93-94?
0: 93-94.
29: The 1993 Glenwood handwritten football roster that you submitted to the State Journal Register. And it's on that shiny kind of fax paper. When fax machines didn't do plain paper, they did those rolls of paper. I still have that in my files.
0: Yeah.
29: The one you submitted. But, no, that's just... Yeah, you can still. It hasn't totally.
0: Could you
29: faded.
0: Read it ever? If I wrote it,
29: no. It's fine. It's good. I was. That's why I kept it because I was very impressed with the fact that this new first year coach in town was there submitting the information that we wanted. It was good. So we had to pull teeth a lot of times to get rosters, to get all that kind of stuff. And I spent much of my day today. Trying to find out information about Cahokia, and I found out they're pretty good. If I got a roster from the school and I went back to – there's a thing called STL Today, part of the Post-Dispatch, where the schools down in the Metro East area submit their stats, and the Post-Dispatch, STL Today compiles them and posts them. So I was able to get on there, and I got last year's Cahokia stats, and I was able to match up who's back and who's gone. And I also tried – I sent an email to Coach Quarton at Springfield High. We're doing the Springfield High Cahokia game tomorrow, Greg Hall, Blybe, and I. And Tim Schweitzer was able to get a roster, but Coach Quarton isn't in school yet, so he probably didn't check his school email. So fortunately, I just looked it up from talking to him yesterday during our coach's preview show. I have his phone number, so Coach Quarton just got a text from me saying, "Coach, please check your email. I'm trying to get starting lineups for
0: sure.
29: you." So all the bothersome things.
0: There's a lot of things that go into it. There's a lot of people who want it. You know, I mean, you've got the announcers at the game.
29: Mm-hmm.
0: You've got the guys on the radio. Newspaper, I'm sure, wants some information. Got to have, rosters and things. Mm-hmm. And
29: how did you do it for your players? How did you let them know who the starters were? Was there some kind of handout that you gave them?
0: Just during practice, I mean, like you'd go first team offense, and your first team offense might be 13 guys,
29: mm-hmm.
0: you know, and it, depending on the formation that you're going into, they knew, you know, if we're in a spread set, you know, the one of the running backs would come out and another receiver would go mm-hmm. in perhaps, you know, if you had a guy who specialized in running the football and wasn't that good necessarily at playing the inside receiver. So, but yeah, I mean, you're just going through practice. The kids all know. It's not like it's an announcement at the end of the two-a-days or anything. It's just, you know, you've got that stuff, the depth charts and things like that on the wall.
29: Oh, you do have, you do,
0: oh,
29: that,
0: yeah.
29: That is posted. Okay.
0: Changes okay. As it needs changing.
29: Okay. And the thing that the special teams are the ones that, I always wonder about how guys knew they were, because invariably you're kicking an extra point and somebody's running onto the field because they forgot that they were on special teams, that they were on the point after team.
0: Yeah. And sometimes it was a sophomore, you know, who, that's the only time he's on the field and he's running out there sticking his helmet on, you know, and he's, you know, he's, yeah, you know.
29: Well, I remember when we had, when my son was playing sixth and seventh grade CCFL football, and Bob Erickson was the coach, and I was working with him, and I was kind of responsible for putting the lineups out there, like for the kickoff and the punt team and all those kind. And we didn't really punt because you didn't have to. But I remember, okay, we'll put this kid on there. He doesn't play much on offense. He doesn't play much on. And invariably, you'd get a kick run back against you because you had the wrong guys out there.
30: Yeah, you get to, if you're going to play it that way and put the guys, hey, I don't get a lot of playing time. Let's put them on special teams. Okay. You've just kicked off. You're kicking it to a guy who probably can run. He's catching a deep kick, and it's an open field.
29: Yep.
30: And you've got guys that aren't maybe that good in the open field, but also all these teams today. I mean, right now as we speak at 4:15 or whatever it is, they're doing their last practice before the game and going through, you know, first team offense. Okay, so and so's out. Who's it? You know, who goes in? You know, that kind of thing. First team defense. All your special teams. You're going through your walkthroughs on all that stuff, and you're making sure. That's one of the things. I mean, you don't want to get in a situation where you're out there, and you've got 10 guys on the field to start your season.
29: Yeah,
30: you know,
29: you did a lot of wide receiver messenger for plays. They don't do much messenger stuff anymore, do they? To call them plays. Isn't it mostly the play comes from the sideline and you got your wristbands and stuff?
30: Yeah, a lot of times. I'll throw a number out there. We used to, I know when I was in Texas, that was my job, is to signal the play in. I'd stand next to the head coach. I was the receiver coach, and I would signal the play in. And you'd throw a signal in, and then you'd throw a signal in that said, anything I show you after this is fake. You know, and so and you'd continue to,
29: like a baseball coach, like a third base coach in baseball,
30: probably. Yeah, okay. Yeah. I would assume that.
29: Were you doing numbers, or were you doing, you know, if I touch my left shoulder, it means
30: it's, you know, pro left, and you'd put up a left hand, you know, flex, you know, and you'd put up out both arms, and that was double wide on each side, you know, but you'd also have your decoy. Because, you know, like you've said about me a lot, I used to call the same play a lot. So I'd have to disguise the buck, and or give it different, you know, because, you know, like we used to do when we were scouting, I would tell one of the scouts, hey, keep an eye on their play caller. See if you can come up with something there when they're going to run that play or when they're going to do this. And, you know, sometimes.
29: Wouldn't you drive a guy crazy, though, if there were three guys? So some teams have three people standing there making.
30: Yes, and one of them's the live.
29: Yeah.
30: Yeah. Yep. Yep.
29: And maybe one in you're the first quarter. This guy's the second quarter.
30: Yeah.
29: And you change it all that way. Well,
30: yeah, we didn't do that. But we would also, in some cases, as we move forward, as things kind of, you know, we'd have, you know, a list of plays on the arm, and there were some times that we would say, you know, just run each one of those 10 plays in succession.
29: Oh, okay.
30: Just run those plays. Mm-hmm. And a lot of times, it was, there were plays that you could run to either side, so the quarterback would determine the weak side of the defense and call it to that side. And it might be as simple as calling blue for left and red for right, you know, that type of thing. And then a lot of times those were dummy calls. You know, if the play was called and it wasn't a strong weak call, if it was called a determined way, in other words, it's not a weak call, then if he called a blue or red, it didn't count. You didn't listen, you know. And, you know, I'll tell you what, there's a lot of things, and I was thinking this last night after talking to all those coaches. But there's a lot of things in the game of football that is that for kids is such a great educational device. I mean, it's just a great way to learn something that is just new to you, like a new job. You know, it's a new language. The schedule's tough. You know, you got to be there, and you got to be there on time. You know, it's a demanding type thing, and you've got to learn all this information. And if you don't, the person you're going to let down is the person next to you on the field, or the other 10 guys on the field. And that wears pretty heavy on anybody, but especially 15, 16, 17-year-old boys, you know.
29: When you're coaching, what's a typical play call? Pro right, 21 pitch.
30: Yeah, pro right, 38 quick.
29: Okay, and what does that mean?
30: That's
29: tight ends on the right side.
30: Tight ends on the right side. You got a flanker to the right. You got your split end to the left.
29: Okay.
30: Okay, that's a flanker and a split end. The flanker's X off the line of scrimmage. Yes.
29: Uh-huh.
30: But if the tight end's on your side, you step back a yard, so he's eligible.
29: Right. Okay. Yeah.
30: And you're just running quick pitch. But there was a lot of.
29: What's 38?
30: That's 38 is a three back, and eight is wide to the right.
29: Okay. The first number is the ball carrier. The second number is the hole.
30: Yep.
29: Okay.
30: Or you might line up in a double tight, and call quick weak, and so now you're going to line up and you're going to figure out where their weakness is. Where's their strong safety? Where's their mic backer? Where's their weak safety and their well backer, who are a little bit further back? Okay, then we'll call, if they're on the left, we're calling blue. We're running quick pitch to the left. So you come up and you determine when you get. You can call shift, flex, rip, Liz, 64, weak side down, and everybody understands it. I mean, it's pretty long. But everybody understands their assignment within that. They understand what words mean something to them, wide receivers, line, whoever it might be.
29: Okay. Yeah, that
30: shift, all shift means, all
29: somebody
30: shift
29: in motion.
30: Means is that you line up any way you want, but it's shift, full flex left. Okay, so we're gonna shift out of pro or anything else to full flex. Just make sure you line up.
29: What's pro? Two backs.
30: Pro is two backs, tight end.
29: Okay,
30: but you can line up in that. But if you say shift full flex left, all that means is when we come out, get in something other than full flex left and shift to it. And I always like to change the strength right there, make people move, and then you go rip. That's motion across. Go Liz, have him motion back. Shift is just get there and get set. Then you've got your motion calls and things like that, and I believe me as I'm saying this, I understand that even for these younger guys, it's a lot of information to get a hold of. But it's like anything else. Once you've done it and you've done it and you do it 2 a day, you do it all summer, you do it in the gym, in the wintertime, you go out and you just learn the language. And you're fine.
29: And most of your stuff during your coaching time at Glenwood was done in a huddle.
30: A lot of it was done in a huddle because we weren't. There's a lot of people who are wanting to hurry the game up. I'm kind of wanting to slow the game down.
29: Mm-hmm.
30: I want to control the ball. I want the clock to run. I want to control the tempo of the game. I want to put out a good running offense. Got to be able to throw a little bit, and a good defense. Somebody who's going to stop you. That was the goal, really. But we were rarely. Now, sometimes we would. Sometimes we'd go no huddle, and we'd have all those plays listed, or the quarterback would call the plays from the line of scrimmage, just to change the tempo up from what we're. If we come out in week five. After doing what I just described, what we do, and with the slowdown, and we come out in week five and we're no huddle and we're going fast, that some people are going to have to make some pretty big adjustments because they're not ready for Glenwood to do that.
29: Mm-hmm. Does all the stuff that Derek does all that? Is it still all the elementary stuff? Okay, he goes fast. They get to the line of scrimmage, and then they kind of stand there. And they've got 25 seconds or however many seconds they have, and everybody will look over to the sideline, and will he call? Is he going with a number? Is he going 11?
30: He's got some
29: kind of a
30: signal.
29: And then everybody looks at the wristband.
30: Yeah, maybe. Okay. He's got some kind of a signal that he's making that tells everybody what their assignment is on that particular play. But he gets them all at the line of scrimmage. Say he's in full flex left. He's got three receivers to the left. One receiver to the right, one back. Okay.
29: Okay. Now, would that be that's your basic? That's what you're going to line up in, no matter what.
30: Well, you call full flex left, and everybody gets up there and lines up real quick.
29: Okay.
30: Okay. Then he has an opportunity to see how they're defending that, and that's what he's determining. Okay. How are they? And he's probably looking at one guy or two guys.
29: Uh-huh.
30: You know, did they move Mike Backer over? And did they move that sophomore corner over there with a single, you know, mm-hmm. or something like that?
29: Mm-hmm.
30: And then call your play from there.
29: When you're going fast and when you're going no huddle, how do you mix up the snap count? Or do you not worry about that? Is that not a factor?
30: Not really. It doesn't have to be unless you make a call that says it's going to be a factor on this play. You know, like you may make a call that says, That tells everybody we're going on three.
29: Okay, you can do that within all the structure.
30: Yeah, I mean, just yell, donkey. What's donkey mean? It means we're going on three.
29: Okay.
6: Omaha.
30: Yeah, Omaha, red dog, you know, whatever it might be.
29: Okay. See, those are the things that always make me say, I don't know enough about football. Because I don't know. I remember being a 14-year-old, not yet 14-year-old, freshman at Lamont High School, showing up for the first day's double sessions, getting my playbook, and having no clue what I was doing.
30: Yeah,
29: and handing that playbook in after my 3 days because I wasn't going to play anymore, and never getting another playbook back to look at it, except when we had the CCFL stuff.
30: Yeah.
29: And those were all note cards, and it was very well orchestrated.
30: Yeah. And you're right. I mean, if you're there every day and over a period of time, and honestly, nobody is expecting, you know, I mean, I was at Glenwood before they had youth football, and so the freshmen that we had, they didn't know how to put their pads on. So you go from that, and then you teach those 6th, 7th, and 8th grade coaches what it is you want to do, and that terminology is huge.
29: Right.
30: What's your calling stuff? And, you know, and I've had coaches who have come in, well, I've always called that this. I'm just going to, no, this is, you know, we're using Glenwood's language. Right. Using my language,
6: yes,
30: you become that coach. You can speak Spanish
29: When in Spain, speak Spanish. Yeah, when at Glenwood, speak my language.
30: And I guarantee you, every team is that way. And when they get a new youth level coach comes in and says, "Well, that's the same thing we used to do. We used to call it, you know, I'm just going to call." No. Yeah, I mean, you got to teach coaches too. One of my first jobs, the coach was. He was probably my age right now, and I was 23 years old. And his big deal was, you guys coach the players, I coach coaches. And Bulldog Stone was his name, and you listen to what old Bulldog said.
29: Yep. Hey, we need to take a break. Talking high school football, first game's tomorrow. Get ready. I was amazed when James Dombacher told us he was in school a couple days and the kids didn't realize the first football game was coming up Friday. That was interesting. We'll be back after these. 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
29: 4:37, 23 minutes until 5 o'clock, hour number one of the Thursday Press Box. Dan Rourke, Jim Rupert, we are in studio along with our man Shaggy. Illinois State Fair still going on, but we had some complications and we needed to be in studio today. So we're going to run down the schedule. First week of high school football. It starts tomorrow night. 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Here's the CS8 West schedule. Tomorrow night, Jacksonville goes to Jerseyville. Quincy Notre Dame plays at Decatur St. Teresa. Cahokia at Springfield High, a game you'll hear right here on Sports Radio 1450 and 92.3 FM. We'll be on the air around 6:30, kickoff scheduled for 7 o'clock at Memorial Stadium. And always remember, week one and week two, the weather usually plays a factor somewhere or another in week one and week two games. Lightning, storms, all those kind of things. I haven't looked at the forecast for tomorrow, but we say 7 o'clock schedule. We're hoping that everything goes well and it's a perfect weather day. Lanphier is at La Salle, Peru in the CS8 West tomorrow, and Southeast plays at East Peoria. On Saturday in the Central State 8 West, SHG plays Lincoln Way Central, and that game will be at Illinois Wesleyan University. It's scheduled for a 5 o'clock kickoff, 4 o'clock with the pregame with the John Allison Show and all the other stuff that goes with our SHG coverage right here on 92.3 and Sports Radio 1450. Central State 8 East games tomorrow, the game that Dan Rourke will be broadcasting on 970 AM, WMAY. Normal West plays at Chatham-Glenwood. A lot of returnees for Normal West. MacArthur goes to Mattoon tomorrow night. Peoria Manual plays at Lincoln, Railers with a new coach this year. U-High goes to Rochelle to play a non-conference game. And Rochester and Moline will play in the Quad Cities. That'll be Steve Bridge and Chris McLeod on 97.7 FM tomorrow night, WMAY FM. In the Sangamo Conference tomorrow, Olympia plays at Auburn in the conference opener, New Berlin and Moreau. All these games are conference games. Remember, the Sangamo is a closed conference. They only play league games, at least until the postseason. Olympia at Auburn, New Berlin at Moreau Forsyth, Pittsfield at Porta, Athens is at Riverton, and Williamsville and Pleasant Plains are matched up tomorrow night in the Sangamo. Five games, all conference games in the Sangamo Conference. And we'll be all over the place with channel1450.com. We already talked to Leanna and lined it up for tomorrow. On tomorrow's press box, Leanna will be in, and she'll talk about where the cameras from Channel 1450 will be. A lot of places, a lot of games to take in tomorrow. And we haven't started the other sports yet. Golf, I guess, has started, but the volleyball, cross country, some of the other ones have not begun yet. So August 21, the start of high school football in the central Illinois, in the state of Illinois. Hey, let's take another break and we'll come back for our final segment, hour number one. Please stay with us.
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29: 4:47, 13 minutes until 5 o'clock. Hope you got a chance to listen to our coach's preview show yesterday. Did you enjoy doing that, Coach?
30: Yeah. Yeah, it was interesting to meet all the coaches. And, I can kind of see it in their eyes, and you can kind of sense their feeling being, yesterday being 2 days out before that first game. And, you've got that feeling where you're a little anxious, you're a little nervous, but you're ready to go, and I think several of them made the comment, we need to play a game. We need to hit somebody other than us, out there on the practice field. We're banging into ourselves, and we need to see how we are against somebody else.
32: And if you did miss that last night and you want to check out the coach of your high school, that's available on the Press Box podcast.
29: Okay. Thank you, Shaggy. Did you learn anything? Anything surprise you that you heard?
30: No, because they're not giving you a whole lot of actual football.
29: Yeah.
30: It's more of organizational type and schedule and things that they might be concerned about another team or whatever the case might be. But, the one thing – and we didn't ask these questions. If we were really searching for the answers that would tell you how good are you going to be, how much success, how's your program doing, those kind of things, you'd ask questions like, how many seniors do you have on your team? How many juniors do you have on your team? You know, what's, you know, what is your, how many, what are your numbers like? That's huge. That's huge. I mean, I really think in the Central State 8, I really feel like, you know, you need to be around 100 players from
29: all four grade levels
30: and freshman through senior. And that's not, and I'm not saying that's a huge number. That's not a big number, but I think that's, you know, that's kind of what you're needing. You're needing about 50 on your varsity team, made up of about, you know, I'd like to have about 22 seniors, you know,

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2: But was athletic. Good play.
3: I think, did you play two freshmen on the varsity in your time?
2: Kenny Boyle.
3: Yeah, okay, that's right.
2: And the other one would have been...
3: The kid that went to Clemson and is in the NFL now.
2: Danny.
3: Not Daniel Helm. I don't think he came as a sophomore, didn't he?
2: I believe he did. Yes, he did. Yes, he did. He was a sophomore.
3: Yeah. And now I can't remember that kid's name. That he ended up going to Clemson. Only stayed at Glenwood for two years.
2: Oh, yes. Outstanding.
3: Offensive lineman.
2: Outstanding player. Dadgummit. That's just, and there's no reason why I can't remember that. It's just I'm an old guy.
3: And I'm older than you.
2: Yeah.
3: As you keep reminding me. We got to try to – we'll come up with that name.
2: Somebody will let us know.
3: Will Putnam. Derek Paris.
2: Yes. Will Putnam.
3: Young guy, Derek.
2: Exactly.
3: Derek Paris comes up with that.
2: And, yes, he did start as a freshman, and he was very good. Very good football player, and he left Glenwood. After I left, he left Glenwood. I think he had some bigger aspirations. I think the family moved. It was kind of a military family, wasn't it?
3: Yes,
2: very much so.
3: And they were around the country a fair amount.
2: Yep.
3: So
2: good kid, outstanding football player.
3: Pretty good wrestler, too.
2: Yes, just a good athlete, good kid, good student, mm-hmm. Kind of guy that you build programs around.
3: Yeah. Did you, in the case of Stegman, did you know after his freshman year that you were penciling him into a starting lineup, or was that something that when practice started, you're seeing this guy, and the more chance you gave him, the better he responded?
2: Well, the position coach is going to select who's playing in their the offensive line coach, okay. who I believe at the time was Mike Janke.
3: Okay.
2: He was the one who made that selection. And now, I'm sure there was some conversation, but we're all watching him in practice. And as a freshman, I'm going to say what? I mean, are you thinking he was like 6'2 or 6'3 and probably weighed 235 pounds as a freshman? It was obvious that he was a specimen at that age. So there probably wasn't a lot of questions, but, guys like Stegman and guys, occasionally there are some situations where there are some conversations, but I always felt like the position coach is the one, the guy who's working with him every day. Needs to be the guy who's saying who we're trotting out there and starting in, because he's got to look all those other players in the eye and they have to look him and make sure that they're pleasing that position coach.
3: Yeah.
2: When
3: you were coaching, did you like to do the coaches show stuff? Did you like the interview stuff? Was that a pain in the butt for you, or was that something that you figure I'm the head coach? It's just part of my job.
2: Yeah, I think that's kind of. I mean those guys coming in last night. And they know that I think all those guys, they're professional about it. They know, and they're football coaches in this area, in the Central State, in the Springfield area, in the Central State 8 Conference. And that's just a part of the job. At the same time, you just assume after a tough loss, and you got some guy coming up to you, and he's running up to you, and he's sticking a mic in your face, and you're just thinking, not now, man, not now.
3: Yeah, I get it, but I was that guy with that microphone and that notepad, and that was part of my job.
2: That's right, 100%, I agree with that.
3: I had to do it, and I think that for the most part, I think probably, and this is going to sound a little condescending, but I think for the most part the coaches know that the people in the media, especially from this radio station media, we're kind of on their side. We're not out making up fake news and other kind of stuff for them. We want to give them a forum to talk about. You're the best marketing tool your football program can have as a coach.
2: Right.
3: So if you want people to know about him and you want people to respect them, don't complain afterwards that you didn't get any publicity if you didn't go about working with the people that are trying to give you the publicity.
2: And the kids deserve that, and the parents want to see that.

0: The parents want to see that their kid's name in the newspaper, and I get that. I understand that when their kid does something well, and they're doing something to help the team, you know, and you got the newspaper and the radio are out there. They want to hear their kids. Sure, you know, that's a part of it. You know,
1: did you read the newspaper when you were coaching?
0: Oh yeah. I always read the. I don't read the newspaper anymore, I guess, but I used to always read the newspaper.
1: I checked it out today. I was going to get a subscription today, a digital subscription. And for 3 months, I could get it for $5 a month for 3 months. But after 3 months, it was going to be $50 a month. And I don't think I want to pay $50 a month. I don't know. I'm thinking about it. Because I think
0: I'll just
1: go
0: down to Casey's and grab that, like that Thursday paper before the game hits Saturday.
2: 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Rochester heads up to Moline. Chris McLeod and Steve Bridge with the American Bank of Freedom pregame at 6:30 and the kickoff at 7. And it's Normal West and Glenwood from Chatham on 970 WMAY. 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
11: From ABC News, I'm Wayne Cabot. Today's stock tumble and oil price surge, just the latest troubling news about the economy as America's global debt hits $40 trillion with no appetite among politicians to pay it off. But it can be done. Bobby Kogan of American Progress, a policy institute, telling ABC News.
12: And just to put in perspective, the structural deficits in the Reagan era were the largest that we'd ever seen in history. But it took 15 years to, and it took 15 years to undo it, but they did it. Reagan increased taxes and cut spending in his second term. HW increased taxes and cut spending. And Bill Clinton increased taxes and cut spending. So you can do it.
11: But it's not being done. At the close today, the Dow down more than 700. Oil prices moving higher as President Trump vows economic D-Day against Iran. The Trump administration now is saying it will end the summer blend gasoline requirement 2 weeks early, trying to ease the pain at the pump. Law enforcement officials say a 35-year-old New York woman swore allegiance to ISIS, plotting an attack at the state capitol. ABC's Pierre Thomas says her extensive social media presence tipped off agents.
13: This is a classic sting investigation in which Jessica Bowie allegedly becomes known to the FBI because she was apparently a frequent user of social media using various aliases, according to the FBI complaint. And they claim that over the course of reviewing of some of her filings and then making contact with her using confidential informants, she began to espouse very radical views, swearing allegiance to ISIS, joining the terror organization allegedly.
11: The Best Buy dates for recalled lettuce from Taylor Farms have passed now, but the illnesses have not. 1,500 new cases in the past week. It can take a while for the body to react, but when it does, it does. The Dallas Cowboys and New Orleans Saints are being fined by the NFL for a big brawl, $500,000 apiece. 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
11: The jury in the Lindsey Clancy trial in Massachusetts is likely to begin deliberating next week. The defense will rest their case tomorrow, they plan, after one more witness. Forensic psychiatrist Philip Resnick, a professor who has researched postpartum psychosis, which the defense says Lindsey Clancy had when she killed her 3 children. Medical experts are talking about the potential breakthrough in cancer treatment, a personalized cancer vaccine showing promise. It's built from a patient's own cancerous tumor.
16: This is kind of a novel idea of using this sort of injection or to generate an immune response, but instead of to an infection, you're generating it to tumor cells.
11: ABC News chief medical correspondent Dr. Tara Narula reports the treatment delayed the recurrence of the most serious form of skin cancer. It blocked the spread of melanoma, not just the recurrence, but the spread in high-risk patients. Mark your calendar and hope for clear skies. A week from today, next Thursday, partial lunar eclipse. Late August 27th into the next day, not a total lunar eclipse, but a significant portion of the moon will be covered. Best views will be in the eastern U.S. and Canada, and all of Central and South America. If you're in the West, you'll still be able to see some of the eclipse, just not as much. The Democratic National Committee has narrowed down its list of potential 2028 convention host cities: Boston, Philadelphia, or Denver, leaving out Chicago and Atlanta. I'm Wayne Cabot, ABC News.
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17: Good afternoon. I'm Steve Bridge with news. Democrats gathered in Springfield for celebrations centered around the Governor's Day at the Illinois State Fair. One of the highlights is the sale of champions. The Governor and First Lady M.K. Pritzker purchased the Grand Champion steer for the seventh consecutive year. During that sale of champions for $105,000, the steer was shown by a youth from Putnam County. The steer will be donated to Feeding Illinois for distribution of the meat to food banks. About 320 people from 50 countries became new U.S. citizens on Wednesday during the annual naturalization ceremony at the Illinois State Fair. U.S. District Judge Colleen Lawless presided over that ceremony.
18: Each one of you has a story to tell, an experience that we can learn from, and a deep commitment to this country that serves as an inspiration to us all.
17: Today at the Illinois State Fair, it's Republican Day. Party candidates, representatives hosting activities on the grounds. Harness racing washed away with rain again last night. A few livestock shows are continuing, including horse shows in the livestock arena. Rumors the Ultimate Fleetwood Mac tribute show is the free concert on the Grand Central Stage, the Reich Pavilion, and the Avett Brothers are on the grandstand stage later on this evening. Fair runs through Sunday on the north end of Springfield. For more news, visit WMAY.com.
19: Here's your Storm Team 20 forecast. Clear skies develop with fog at times tonight with a low of 61. Northeasterly winds around 5 miles per hour. Becoming mainly sunny with fog and spots early tomorrow. High temperatures reach up to 85. Slight chance for storms tomorrow night. Lows around 67, partly cloudy. I'm meteorologist Laura Lockwood on Sports Radio 92.3 FM and 1450 AM. Currently, it's 82 degrees.
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25: 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This week is the birth anniversary of Coco Chanel.
26: Oh, okay.
25: And I will tell you just how fast that Chanel flies off the shelves in just a second. 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Here's Green Toyota's Casey Lane.
26: If a new truck is on your list of things to get, we've got a 2025 Ram 1500 Bighorn V6 Crew Cab 4x4, black exterior, black interior, under 20,000 miles on it. 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This one might be for you. And we are excited to welcome you to our brand new showroom. So if you haven't seen that yet, come on in and see us and see what's new.
25: I believe that an all-black truck is the male equivalent of the little black dress that women has. Don't you think?
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26: Wow.
25: Yeah, I know. That's good smells. We're on West Wabash. Remember, a Green Toyota.
26: We're all in this together.
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4: 11 minutes after 5 o'clock, Friday Press Box. We're not at the Illinois State Fair, but we are committed to speaking to the doctors from Springfield Clinic. And Dr. Brett Walters is with us today. So you guys confuse me because we have Brett Western and Brett Walters back to back. And I got to have my cheat sheet here so I can remember which Brett W. I'm talking to. Dr. Walters, welcome to our studio here today. You're with Springfield Clinic Sports Medicine. Some surgeries in the ankle, shoulder, hip area. Do you guys have to do any prepping for the football season? Because you're not only are you going to be a sideline doctor in football, you're going to be a sideline dad in football. So do you have to get ready for that?
5: Well, you know, there's a few things that we have to do every year where we go and, you know, the spine board of the athletes. We do practice that usually as a group. But, you know, I have a athletic training bag that Pete Stoll fashioned for me years ago.
4: Oh, boy.
5: So I typically try to get as much in there as possible. But the problem is it gets weighted down and I can't find anything in it. So I just rely on the trainer basically most of the time for all of the goodies.
4: Okay. This might be a little bit outside of your area. Is it true that the best thing for cramps is pickle juice? Because we know we're going to see cramps. We know that's going to happen tomorrow and the next couple weeks.
5: I think the best thing you could do is to, if you had an IV sometime before the event, if you're able to get a 500,000 cc bag of some sort of infusion banana bag product, I think that would probably be the best. But second best would be pickle juice, I think. Mustard, maybe bananas. I don't know.
6: You know. Doctor, when I was playing football, and I graduated in 1976, that's 50 years ago, but they didn't even want us drinking water. They gave us salt tablets, and the water breaks were very short, mm-hmm. and it was I always felt like they felt like that water is not good for you. You know,
5: I think that probably things go in waves, you know, where, you know, you're probably getting too much water and not enough electrolytes with just having water, so... you know, I'm sure in the next 10 or 15 years, it'll probably turn back to that. Medicine kind of works like that, where something will be popular for 5, 10, 15 years, and then it'll go away for a while, and then it'll come back. It's amazing.
4: Well, I'm from that same generation, and I go to the Y every morning, and I work out. I ride the bike and do that, and all the people are walking around with their water bottles, and I'm still of the old-fashioned way that you got a water break as a reward. You know, okay, we just got done making – 8 shots in a row in basketball, go get a drink of water. Just a sip. So I can't walk around with my water bottle. I have to wait until I'm done. I reward myself when I'm done with water.
5: See, I swam in high school and college, and I never had a water bottle at the end of the deck ever one time. I never drank water the entire time, and I never cramped up. Different sport, obviously. You're in water. Different environment. But for me, it just didn't necessarily affect me.
4: Shaggy asked this question earlier. Practices, things have changed in football. Less hitting, less physical stuff in practice. Can we trace some of the soft tissue injuries to the fact that we've lightened up the physical contact in football, do you think?
5: Well, I think coaches probably just want to avoid the major injuries during a non sort of
7: competitive.
5: Yeah, exactly, that environment. So I think that's one thing. I think if you look at other sports too, the training philosophy has changed. You know, not as much mileage, not as much time. You know, doing the thing you're doing, more cross training, doing other sports to that transference. I think that has been somewhat of an evolution over the last 10 to 15 years. But, you know, I don't know that I see any more or less injuries now than I did 20 years ago. I think the percentage is about the same, whether it's on turf or on grass or, you know, starting the season early or starting the season later.
6: Right.
5: The COVID year where everything got messed up. Injuries are going to happen in this environment. Certainly you want to minimize that, but you want none. But if you're getting hit frequently at a lower impact, then hopefully over time maybe you would build up some strength against being injured more severely. But there's no evidence of that. So.
4: We're visiting with Dr. Brett Walters from Springfield Clinic Sports Medicine. What got you interested in sports medicine? You were an athlete yourself. You were a swimmer. Did you ever have an injury that you buddied up to somebody who, in sports medicine, and you said, man, this is the way I want to go?
5: So I went to the University of Illinois, and I'd never really been injured, and I swam at the University of Illinois. And the yardage going from high school to college was just a tremendous jump. I don't think that the colleges do the same yardage now that we did then. But I had just a lot of tendonitis issues from overuse, and I actually went to school to be an architect at U of I. And I didn't necessarily want to do that, and I didn't know that you couldn't change your major. I didn't know a lot of these things going into college. I was like, oh, you can just do whatever you want. Yeah, I didn't know there was an actual college that you had to apply to within the university. So I had gotten some overuse things, and I met our athletic trainer, Greg Fulling, who was a great guy. We became really good friends, and I didn't even know anything about kinesiology. So he was telling me about his major, and I'm like, oh, I think I want to change my major to kinesiology. This sounds interesting. I could maybe go to med school with this. So that was sort of my transition from, I don't know what I want to do, to, okay, here's something that interests me.
4: How did you take it to the next step? Why sports medicine?
5: I always kind of wanted to do that, but, you know, it's a windy road sometimes to get into medical school. I ended up doing a master's degree at the University of Illinois in exercise physiology, but I mainly did immunology research, so looking at...
4: What's immunology research?
5: So the effect of the immune system, exercise on the immune system. So if somebody runs a marathon, they're more likely to get sick. Why are they more likely to get sick?
4: Okay.
5: Well, their white blood cell count changes, and that may make them more prone to getting an infection or, you know, cancer. There's some data out there to suggest that cancer may be affected by the amount of exercise you do during a lifetime, or if you get sort of cancer and you exercise acutely, what happens. So, and then I got into med school and I was like, oh, I don't know what I want to do. It was like kind of starting all over again. And then, you know, you go through all your rotations. There's, you know, probably 8 to 10 rotations your third year of medical school. And, you know, orthopedic surgery was, I had a lot of interest. I was like radiology, maybe family practice, maybe plastic surgery. At the end of the day, I kept coming back to orthopedics. So I went through my orthopedic training in my residency. So it's 5 years. And about 3 or 4 years into it, you have to decide what subspecialization you're going to do. And I found that arthroscopy, looking inside joints with small cameras, really interests me. I think it fit my my skill set, talking to the athletes. You got to see young people, old people, middle-aged people. So that interests me. So I ended up doing a fellowship in sports medicine in Minneapolis, Minnesota, which was an unbelievable experience. At the time, they were the only fellowship in the country that covered all four major sports teams. So we went. Wow. We covered the Minnesota Vikings, the Minnesota Twins, the Minnesota Wild, and the Minnesota Timberwolves, in addition to the University of Minnesota and other colleges. So it was a great experience
4: wow,
5: to
4: yeah.
5: work with all those athletes and some of their surgeries and a lot of their rehab and a lot of the diagnostic stuff with it. So,
4: It's a weird question. Do you have a favorite surgery that you do? Is there one that – or is better yet, is there one that you say, oh, man, I hate having to do this. I hate having to cut into this guy's shoulder.
5: I like most everything. I think that certain cases make you more nervous. And obviously the more complex the problem, the more anxiety you may get. But – for the most part, I've kind of worn out of that. You know, I'm kind of a little bit immune to that to some degree. But there are cases that make me more sort of say anxious, I guess. But, you know, I would say if I was to really have one case that I was really interested or I'd say there's two cases. One is hip arthroscopy, looking inside the hip joint, repairing the labrum and removing any extra bone around the hip, sort of sculpting the hip. And then the other one would be a knee reconstruction, specifically a posterolateral corner reconstruction like Patrick Mahomes had done with his ACL last season. So those are probably the two favorite procedures I like to do.
4: The one we just heard about, Chatham's Phil Maton pitches for the Cubs, has a partial tear of his patella tendon. Is that something that ultimately will – I had a torn patella tendon. Dr. Adair fixed my patella tendon. I partially tore it many years ago, and it kept building up, and eventually it tore. Is Phil Maton ultimately he's getting some of the injections with platelets.
5: Yeah, my guess is he has significant patellar tendinopathy, and that's sort of been over the last 15 to 20 years the sort of standard treatment for patellar tendinopathy. In addition to physical therapy, maybe wearing that Chopat strap type brace. So I would say the majority of people don't have surgery on that.
4: Okay.
5: Because the surgery isn't tremendously effective quickly. You know, you may get the same result by having surgery or just resting. So, and then you have some potential complications from the surgery. So I think most patients can muddle through the patellar tendinopathy. Now, if it was a true partial tear where it did rip partially off acutely, then that's a different story.
4: Does anybody around here do Tommy John surgeries?
5: There's a two guys that do it. I think most people traditionally in the last 20 years have gone to George Paletta in St. Louis, the Cardinals doctor. I don't think he's the Cardinals doctor of this year.
4: That's who Chris Watto had. My son had Tommy John surgery.
5: So Chris does do the surgery occasionally, and Dr. Dave Tapscott in our group. Mm-hmm. I haven't done the surgery since during my fellowship when we worked on some of the twins athletes. So.
4: Is there any other surgery that has ligament replacement like that?
5: Well, I mean, that would be very similar to a posterolateral corner knee reconstruction.
4: Okay.
5: That would be the most similar. Or if you had an ankle reconstruction like with Dr. Stevens – or Dr. K, they do, if you had recurrent ankle instability, they do weave a tendon through the bones. It'd be very, very similar. The shoulder, not necessarily. There are procedures you can do that are somewhat similar, but usually it's more traditionally just a labor repair of the shoulder.
4: Put on your dad hat for a second. You've got a son your son Andrew is going to be is a senior at
5: yes.
4: Sacred Heart Griffin. He's a wide receiver, probably the main target for Cam Brinkman now. How excited are you and your family for this final go-around for him?
5: Yeah, I'll probably get emotional this year just watching him play. We're on the sidelines. I've been on the sidelines for his games since, you know, probably kindergarten, first grade, whether in a coaching capacity or in a, you know, medical capacity. I don't think he's going to play at the next level, and certainly I wouldn't be wherever he goes on the sidelines. So that'll be bittersweet. But we're really excited for the season. I think they've got a great team, and we've got some tough games coming up. The first couple of games to really show what we're all about, and I think we'll learn a lot about ourselves those first two games. And I hope that, you know, this whole change in the season, so to speak, a week earlier, you know, maybe that'll mean you got a week off later in the season, potentially. I'm just excited to be there for him and see what he can do and the team can do. And, you know, I can't wait.
4: One of the big things that you guys offer at Springfield Clinic is the walk-in clinic. How valuable has that been, especially in the sports medicine field?
5: So, yeah, you know, if somebody has an issue and, you know, I'm in surgery or somebody, my phone goes off two or three or four times a day from people texting me like, I've got this injury. I'm always like, I can't see you, but our walk-in clinic is available. So it really helps me to facilitate care for, you know, my friends and their families, whether it's a 3-year-old or, you know, their 85-year-old grandpa. I think it's been a tremendous service to our community to have the expertise. And, you know, one of the things we have is, you know, we have 7, you know, physicians who are running it. So they're fellowship trained in that, in sports medicine. So the expertise and the knowledge is really helpful to make the right decision. Do you get, you know, an x-ray? Do you get an MRI? Do you need physical therapy? Do you need to see a surgeon right away? It just, if you have a bad injury, you know, getting treatment quickly sometimes can really make the difference in your ultimate outcome.
4: We appreciate you coming in. Thank you very much. Enjoy the football season. Last go around. You're out of kids now, aren't you?
5: Yep. Well, my wife has told me we're done having kids.
4: Okay.
5: So.
4: Okay. Well, that's
5: so. Yeah. My oldest daughter just started her job after graduating college, and my other daughter will be a sophomore starting next week. So
4: state champion
5: college.
4: Runner.
5: Mm-hmm. So, but she's retired now and enjoying her college experience, and hope we get to see her this fall to get down to Dallas to see her. So.
4: Oh, Dallas. Mm-hmm. Dan Rourke's territory.
6: Just got back from there.
5: Oh, yeah? Yeah.
6: Traffic's great.
5: Yeah.
6: No.
5: Both my daughters chose to attend Southern Methodist University, and it's worked out pretty well. They've actually really made a lot of turnarounds the last, you know, 3 or 4 years. You know, I think they were the original NIL there. But I think they're trying to reinvent it again.
4: So. Any doctors in the offing there?
5: No, I think my oldest is an investment banker. I think the middle child is heading down the same path, and then my son, he wrote on the SHG program that he wants to be a finance bro when he grows up. So all business.
7: All business.
4: That's Dr. Brett Walters from Springfield Clinic. Sports medicine. Thanks for coming in, Doc. We appreciate it. We need to break. Back after these.
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4: 5:33, Thursday Press Box. We'll be back tomorrow. Tomorrow, well, we're going to be all over the place, because Greg Hallbleib and I will be doing the Press Box from Memorial Stadium. Darren Pritchett will be in studio, and he'll have Dr. Brett Western with him in the 5 o'clock hour, although maybe we'll have a phoner, because Dr. Western has to be on the sidelines for Pleasant Plains football tomorrow. So we're all over the place tomorrow. We're going to have Bridget McLeod will be heading to Moline with Derek Paris, going with them. Dan Rourke will be down in Chatham with Danny Fry, getting ready for the normal West Glenwood game. And then Saturday we'll have another game, because SHG hits the road, goes up to Illinois Wesleyan to play against Lincoln Way Central. It's been a long time ago, Coach Rourke, but do you remember the butterflies before you coached your first game as a head coach? Were you nervous? Back in 1993.
6: It's kind of, and I was asking those guys that kind of that question last night, those coaches who are getting ready to go into the first week, and I don't know if it's nerves. Maybe it is. Maybe it's some of that is involved. It's that anxiousness, that it's the wanting to make sure that you do your job, you know, because there's a lot of people, there's a lot of those kids, and if you can imagine, you know, I've asked this question to a lot of people. The difference between my job and your job is that when I do my job as a football coach, I might have, you know, 7,000 or 8,000 people watching me do my job and evaluating me in my job. You know, they cheer. Oh, that was good. They boo. That wasn't any good. You know, but that's. That's big, and you
4: got your wife and your mom and dad in the stands having to put up with all of it too.
6: Yeah,
4: they're on you're on one end and they're on the other.
6: I could handle it maybe better than they could. Yeah. but it was, you know, it's tough. And number one, you want to make sure you're doing right by those kids who are out there. It's, you know, I always really put a lot of stock into those seniors. You know, this, and for the most part, this is the last year that these guys are ever going to play the game of football. You know, I don't see guys when they're 35 years old getting up a football league, you know, maybe softball. I don't know if they even do that anymore, but things like that. But and you're going to have a couple of guys go off to college, but the number of players who don't go to college is the majority of your senior class.
4: The first game you coached at Glenwood was the first game ever for you being a head coach, for everything being on you. Did you feel that? Did you feel the newness of that?
6: Yeah.
4: Because
6: you
4: couldn't rely on, you know, you weren't the guy that the coach was, the play caller. You were on the sidelines as a receivers coach in Texas, and you're sending in plays that somebody else told you to send in.
6: Right.
4: Now it's you.
6: Well, and I did some of that also in JV games and freshman games and things like that. But you're right. I mean, that, it's a lot different when you are the head coach. You know, luckily, I had a real strong group of guys around me. You know, guys like Len Ongan and Steve Cox and David Hay, Mike Janke, Von Legger, guys like that who, mm-hmm. you know, who we spent 7 days a week getting ready for that game. And so we were all on the same page. You know, you always had that comfort of feeling that we're all working here together. You know, we're all on the same page. We're all got the same goal. And you try to transfer that into to the kids, from the coaches into the kids, seniors first, and then that goes down from there.
4: When did you move? Did you move to Chatham that summer? Or did you come in, leave your job in Texas and come in early so you got it? Like, did you hit the ground running in June?
6: Well, we got here in the summer. I finished in Texas that school year, mm-hmm. and then just loaded up. We didn't have a lot, believe me. Mm-hmm. We did not have a lot.
4: Well, you had four kids.
6: We did have four kids.
4: That's
6: you better
4: a
6: believe
4: lot.
6: That. That's a lot.
4: That's
6: true. That's true. Not a lot of other stuff. You know, my brother Pat was living down there. He followed me down there, and I've got two sisters who followed me down there. And when they all got down there, I said, hey, I was trying to get away from you guys.
4: No kidding.
6: I moved back.
4: Yeah.
6: That's my joke.
4: Yeah. So you put a staff together by phone, basically, or did you just show up and find out who the team? Because all those guys you had were teachers.
6: Well, Steve Cox was the only guy who was here when I got here. I was talking on the phone with a guy that I played with in college, who lived in Springfield, and somebody said he might be looking for a coaching job. And when I talked to him, he said, "No, I'm going to work with my dad." But he said, I heard Len Ongan was looking for a coaching job, getting back into coaching, because Len coached in Porta, mm-hmm. coached in Pittsfield, and then he was out at Western Illinois University working with students, like in a some type of an educational program with athletes. Mm-hmm. And I couldn't hang up phone fast enough to call Coach Ongan and say, hey, man. and got him over.
4: And you guys had been together at Eureka College.
6: Yeah, yep. We played together at Eureka, and we're buddies at Eureka. Mm-hmm. And he looked at it and said, yeah, I think this will be a – and then the second year I brought in Janky and Hay, and I think it was the third year that Bonnell Edgar came in. So that was kind of the core of what we had happening.
4: And it wasn't hard to get those guys teaching jobs, because the main thing is you got to get them teaching jobs.
6: Yeah. You know what? At that time, I was working off those teaching jobs, and I had an administration that was Mike Collins was the principal, and I think Mike was into let's get this thing going. And, mm-hmm. and the guys I brought in, they were professionals. I mean, you know, all those guys were very good coaches with me, mm-hmm. but they were very good in the classroom also. They were good teachers, and some of them still are.
4: So you're getting – remember who the first game you coached for Glenwood was against?
6: Nope. Actually, I sit here right now. No, I don't. It was because in those days, it was
4: game.
6: A non-conference right. game, and you 1-9 were right. your non-conference right. games.
4: I could, and if I had my stuff, I could look it up.
6: The first year we beat – Jacksonville, Lincoln, and Taylorville. We were 3-6.
4: Okay. And you lost, so you must have lost that first non-conference game.
6: Mm-hmm. And the last one.
4: Mm-hmm.
6: that's over 30 years ago we're talking right now, if I can give myself a break on remembering that.
4: Yeah, but your first game as a head coach, you'd think you'd remember who you played against.
6: Maybe if we'd have won, I'd remember.
4: Yeah, you remember the three games you won.
6: Yes,
4: that's true.
6: Yes, that's right.
4: That's good. Yeah, but I can rattle off four of the six you lost.
6: And some of the time you have to have that short memory.
4: Yeah.
6: You gotta let that one go, because, you know, you get beat on Friday night. You know what? You still have to go to work at 9 o'clock in the morning on Saturday morning, and get those, or 8 o'clock in the morning and get those kids at 9. So
4: was it your first year that you had the confusion with the Ken Hammond officiating crew, or was that your second year with the Texas kickoff return?
6: No, I think that was more like the third or fourth
4: okay,
6: year.
4: Okay, later yeah. on after you yeah. had been here. Okay.
6: Maybe not. Maybe, you know, but yeah, yeah. And Ken and I, by the way, got that straightened out and kind of laughed about it a little bit.
4: I think he still has the voicemail answering machine message when you called, when you got his
6: not,
4: number and called.
6: Not maybe the smartest message I ever sent.
4: Yeah. That. Well, tell the story. You had a special kickoff return that you called the Texas kickoff return, right?
6: Well, I don't know that I ever called it that, but I think that's what
4: it became
6: that's
4: known
6: what
4: as.
6: It became known as. The Texas return got grounded in Illinois, I think, is what the you boys in the newspaper said.
4: Okay, so you kick it. Take us through what it is.
6: Okay, well, first of all, it was a trick play, and I think, you know, and when you're running a trick play, the last people that you want to fool are the officials,
4: right?
6: You know, and so before the game, they'll ask you. The officials will ask, "Do you have anything that we need to be prepared for? Any trick plays, anything like that?"
4: Mm-hmm.
6: And I said, "Well, we have a kickoff return." That's kind of the guy who catches it, three guys are going to cross by him, and he's going to hand it to one of them. And I told him, the key on this thing is that you cannot have a forward handoff. And I kind of demonstrated. I said, when somebody is running from the end zone area and they're running towards you at the 20 and you're facing them, you're not facing upfield, and one hands it to you, he can't really hand it forward because it's not going to be with it's got to be within the framework of both your bodies when the ball is released.
4: Right.
6: So if I'm running full speed and I hand it forward, I'd have to get my hand out of the way before I get into the framework of your body. So it's virtually impossible to do.
4: Right. Okay.
6: You know, but went all through that with him and ran it back for a touchdown. Flag calls it back. Yeah. That was.
4: Did you get a penalty on that? Do you remember?
6: I don't remember. But I would assume, yeah, I probably did.
19: So basically you got called.
6: I think I lead the league. I think I might have the record in the Central State 8 for being kicked out of most football. I think. I don't know.
19: Okay. We need to take a break. When we come back, we'll relive more of the highlights of Dan Roark's coaching career when we come back. Stay with us.
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21: 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Brady Singer on the mound for the Reds. Minus 106 against the Cardinals. Minus 114, 9 over at the Great American Ballpark. Gavin Williams for the Guardians. $1.92 favorite against the Giants. And Landon Root plus 157, 7.5 over the total. 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
34: 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Rochester heads up to Moline. Chris McLeod and Steve Bridge with the American Bank of Freedom pregame at 6:30. And the kickoff at 7. And it's Normal West and Glenwood from Chatham on 970 WMAY. Danny Fry and Dan Rourke pregame at 6:30. And the kickoff at 7. Saturday afternoon, it's Lincoln Way Central and SHG from Illinois Wesley. Darren Pritchett and Tim Schweitzer with the Alderman Brad Carlson pregame at 4:30. And the kickoff at 5 on Sports Radio. It's a big quadruple opening weekend on your Woodward Community Media Station.

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2: You know, and I think all those coaches yesterday kind of were, they're saying, we need to go play somebody else. You know, these guys have been, they've been playing against themselves, you know, all summer. And then it's changed quite a bit. I mean, they go to these camps and they go to these seven-on-sevens and all these different things where you have different competition. But most of the physicality is in your own backyard with your scout teams.
3: You've been away from it for 10 years or more at this point. Do you still get a little feeling in your belly at this time of year?
2: Oh, yeah.
3: About the start of football?
2: Oh, yeah. I mean, it's a great feeling, too. I mean, it's just – I mean, it's a – you just know how important it is. And I think that's the main thing. The thing that made it so serious is that it was just so important to so many people, and predominantly to the boys, those mm-hmm. Senior boys especially, like I mentioned earlier. You just wanted to make sure you were getting them ready to go and had the right game plan on and were, you know, did your job. And I think we transferred that on to our players. Everybody has a job to do. You take care of your business, and the team will be fine.
3: And the start of the school year, traumatic is probably over-dramatizing it, but nobody looks forward to the start of the school year. You've had a great summer, and you go back to school, and it's almost like the pot of gold at the end of the rainbow is the first football game.
2: Yeah.
3: Now we're really doing something. Now yeah. School. Now you know school is in. You know we're here. You know that it's going to be a 9-month grind, but we're going every Friday night for the next 9 weeks. We're going to have something
2: yeah.
3: that we can do, where we can go hang out, where we can be with our buddies, where we can. And to me, the nerd that I was and am, reading about it in the paper the next day. Oh, yeah. Was always a really cool part.
2: Well, I guarantee it. Even for me and for all the parents of the team members and all the team members, everybody, yeah, that was what you did. I remember as a kid, I told you I delivered the paper when I was 14. But you know, on a Saturday morning after Friday night football, you bet. I mean, the first thing you did when you woke up was you looked for that sports page.
3: Well, we would. At the State Journal Register in the mid-2000s, we would have meetings in July. How are we going to handle football Saturdays? Here's what time deadline is. We got to make sure this gets done and that gets done, and we're going to have this, and we need to shoot videos, and we're going to do preview videos, and we're going to do all these kind of things. And it was like our showcase newspaper was a Saturday newspaper because – we knew we were going to kick butt because people were going to buy it because everybody wanted to read about the football games.
2: And that's, I think, was the coolest thing about football is that it bent in so many different areas.
3: Yeah.
2: You know, your student body, your parents, your community.
3: The band.
2: Newspaper, radio.
3: Cheerleader.
2: Band, cheerleader, dance team. Yep. Everybody's involved. Yep.
3: Yep, get everybody involved. Well, we're going to be doing it tomorrow. Tomorrow night, we're going to be, Greg and I will be in the press box. Darren Pritchett will be in studio. We'll have high school football, Glenwood, Normal West tomorrow. Dan will be at that one. We'll have Cahokia and Springfield High. Greg and I will be at that one. And Rochester will be at Moline. Steve and Chris will be at that one. Thanks, everybody, for listening. We do appreciate it. We'll be back tomorrow for the Friday Press Box. Thanks to everybody, as we said. Thanks to Shaggy, for Dan, for Shaggy, Jim Rupert. We gone.
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2: ABC News, I'm Wayne Cabot. Flight cancellations piling up at Northeast airports. Severe weather, a confirmed large dangerous tornado on the ground in Dover, Delaware. The Trump administration will end summer blend gasoline rules 2 weeks early as it tries to ease the pain at the pumps. Summer blend cuts air pollution but costs more. Oil cost more today, crude rising higher as President Trump vowed economic D-Day against Iran, the Dow down more than 700. She was 10 when terrorists knocked down the Twin Towers. Today, 25 years later, the FBI says Jessica Bowie became part of the Islamic State group. Going from a girl who waved the American flag after 9/11 to joining the other side.
3: Attempting to provide material, support, or resources to a designated foreign terrorist organization.
2: U.S. Attorney John Sarcone says she plotted to kill New York State lawmakers on behalf of the terror group ISIS. This is ABC News.
4: Here's your Storm Team 20 forecast. Clear skies develop, with fog at times, tonight with a low of 61. Northeasterly winds around 5 miles per hour. Becoming mainly sunny, with fog and spots early tomorrow. High temperatures reach up to 85. Slight chance for storms tomorrow night. Lows around 67, partly cloudy. I'm meteorologist Laura Lockwood on Sports Radio 92.3 FM and 1450 AM. Currently, it's 82 degrees.
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14: ABC News, I'm Dave Packer. Terror plot thwarted. The FBI arrests a woman, 35-year-old Jessica Bowie, allegedly pledging allegiance to ISIS and planning to attack the New York State Capitol building in Albany. First Assistant U.S. Attorney John Sarcone.
15: As alleged, this defendant was radicalized online and spread messages of hate and violence against the American people.
14: Rising national debt weighing heavily on the stock market, which suffered its worst loss in 3 weeks. The Dow closing down more than 703 points. The U.S. government's debt topped $40 trillion Wednesday. In Massachusetts, after less than an hour of testimony, the jury in the murder trial of Lindsay Clancy sent home early this morning. Her attorneys claim she killed her 3 children due to postpartum psychosis. In Ukraine, a Russian missile barrage killing at least 14 people in Kyiv. Emergency crews pulling people from the rubble as fires burn through residential buildings. This is ABC News.
16: Here's your Storm Team 20 forecast. Clear skies develop with fog at times tonight with a low of 61. Northeasterly winds around 5 miles per hour. Becoming mainly sunny with fog and spots early tomorrow. High temperatures reach up to 85.